0: I can talk English, I can walk English, I can laugh English. Because English is a very punny language. Bhairo becomes Byron and Byron becomes Bhairo because their minds are very narr. Because their minds are very narr. Because their minds are very narr.
1: Excuse me, please.
2: Mere pita ji kaha karte hain? That the whole country of the system is a position of the hemoglobin in the atmospheric pre... Atmospheric pre... Atmospheric pre...
0: Hey!
3: You see, sir, debating on the diabolic diagnosis of decisive deliverance a papad is a rhythmic rhyme replica of a jhapad. Where one relishes your hunger and the other relishes your anger. Similarly, sir. Bachchan is also a rhythmic rhyme replica of Bol Bachchan, where one represents a magnanimous name, while the other represents a horrendous game.

0: are walking on the ground. They've applied special chemicals to cool the ground, and everybody has been given umbrellas and shelters.
1: The Durban Chamber of Commerce are urging swift action against illegal immigration and the influx of counterfeit goods.
2: As businesses, we're really, really starting to see the impact of having, you know, illegal immigration and people just doing as they please in the country, because it's eating in on legit businesses.
1: And there's growing health warnings over the hidden risks of caffeine, which is now driving South Africans towards safer alternatives.
3: 10% of people are slow metabolizers, and that influences their sleeping patterns, and we're seeing consumer behavior moving more towards having herbal and other infusions late in the day to help people sleep better.
1: We have a full sport report for you as well. Here's what you can expect. The Royal Challengers Bengaluru beat Gujarat Titans to reach the IPL final. Dropped World Cup stars have been labeled victims of football's packed schedule. Speaking of the World Cup, Hugo Bruce is expected to name his final Bafana Bafana squad this evening. And in tennis, an efficient Yannick Sinner underlines his status as favourite at the French Open. Those sporting stories and more coming up on Newsbreak today. It is your AM edition of Cutting Edge Current Affairs. Not quite the full team. Hussein Ibrahim is on some leave for the rest of the week. But I do have Rob Byrne with me, and he'll have the latest traffic updates in the second half. Otherwise, I will keep you updated on our social media platforms. So send me your thoughts and opinions in the form of a WhatsApp text message or a short voice note between 20 and 30 seconds in duration, if possible. And you can send that through to our WhatsApp line in studio. It is 071-613-7803. I'll also have a market review for you at 5:45 and a weather update before that at 5:30. It is another jam-packed edition of Newsbreak on Lotus FM with me, Matthew Viren. It is Wednesday, the 27th of May, 2026. Do stay tuned.
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1: Let us begin with political matters. The ANC's National Executive Committee has acknowledged the complaints of the March and March movement as genuine and their demands as reasonable. Now, the governing party says that illegal immigration and migration in general is a global phenomenon. Now, the party's highest decision-making body says it doesn't characterize the majority of these activities, though, as xenophobic. Let's find out more now with reporter Zara Grunewald.
5: The ANC has neither supported nor dismissed the marches against undocumented immigrants. Party Secretary General Fikile Mbalula says they are not concerned about the marches, which are raising an important issue of illegal immigration. And the ANC says it does not view these protests as xenophobic.
6: The ANC does not characterize the majority of these activities as xenophobic, because xenophobic is something that equals to hate crime and is condemned universally by laws of the United Nations. And we believe that South Africans are not xenophobic. There are those among these groupings who gravitate to hatred, and which is dangerous for our country.
5: Mbalula adds that the party believes the government must guard against the infiltration of the marches by third forces. But it says the concerns raised by the marches are genuine.
6: The recruitment of undocumented workers in order to suppress wages, to circumvent the Labour Relations Act, to evade the Basic Conditions of Employment Act, to undermine the sectoral determinations of the Minister of Employment and Labour, and to displace the rightful claims of South African workers and of legally resident workers on the job market is criminal. It is unpatriotic. It is a direct subversion of the laws of our country and of the spirit of national reconstruction that the Constitution of the Republic enjoins upon every sector in our economy.
5: Without fully throwing its weight behind the protests, the ANC says it acknowledges that the issues of undocumented immigrants is a serious concern in the country.
6: The ANC

0: understand the pressures on our economy and on our communities arising from unlawful immigration. And the NEC shares the concerns of the people of South Africa on these matters. The NEC, however, cautions the organizers and the leaders of the ANC to be vigilant against third force infiltration of their ranks.
1: On other political matters, the ANC has resolved not to attend the conference of the left organized by the South African Communist Party. I am Zara Groenewald in Johannesburg.
2: Now, South Africans are calling for servant leadership as the country gears up to elect new councillors and mayors in the upcoming November polls. Now, in Dobsonville, Soweto, some residents say that they want a selfless leadership, similar to that of their late councillor, Julius Sebolai. During his tenure as an ANC councillor, Julius Sebolai saw the establishment of the first ever RDP house location in Bram Fishersville, outside Soweto. He also mobilized the business community to build the current-day Dobsonville shopping mall. This report by Ntebo Mokobo.
3: The late Julius Sebolai is probably one of the few local leaders to have a public institution named after him. His love for education has given birth to the state-of-the-art and the first-ever paperless school in Soweto, the Julius Sebolai Primary School. He's also lauded for discovering Bram Fisherville, the first-ever RDP house site in Soweto. And as the ANC grapples to find the best men and women to fill their different municipalities, for some in Soweto, the late Julius Sebolai comes to mind as a selfless leader who wanted nothing but the best for his community, as Muriti Matlo explains.
4: Something unique about him was able to move around Dobsonville without the car, to check the dumping site, to check the street lights. Amongst the most significant things was make sure that there's investment around Dobsonville. He was the initiator at Dobsonville Shopping Center. But also was a person who not want a gratifications. It's very, very difficult to find a person like him who was embodiment of the community. At home, in his office, always was there to address the basic needs of the community.
3: As the ANC councillor in 1995, he held regular meetings with his community and had attended all the churches in the area. His daughter, Dibuse Matlo, has fond memories of him.
5: Before he became a councillor, Tata Sebolai was in Soweto Civic Association. He was a chairperson. Nana did the skills of listening. He was listening. And Habitabatu, people listened to him. And those days, branches were so big. Coordinated the agenda every Tuesday and Friday. That's what my father was.
3: His elder son, Sepan Sebolai, says as a man dedicated to serving his community, at some point they had to make peace with the fact that he just belonged to his community.
6: I remember him as a very selfless individual, someone who loved the community that he lived in. He wanted everything that was in the best interest of the community. So we also knew that he was not only our father, but the father to everyone who lived in the area at Dobsonville. When he was in a political space, specifically ANC, they always had this slogan, "Isa Batho Pele." It was not just a slogan, he lived by that phrase, "Ya re batho ba tla pele."
3: And his youngest daughter, Keletso, says there was no such a thing as privacy when it came to her dad's community engagements.
7: We used to have a landline. Cell phones were not popular at the time. And I don't think there was any household that didn't have our landline because it would ring off the hook. From people having family problems that he would have to run and sort out. Anything and anything that they considered a problem, they would see him as a solution to all of their problems.
3: And as his party, the ANC, grapples to find the best candidates for the November polls, his community's wish is to find leaders in Julius Sebolai's mold. I am Tebo Mokobo in Soweto.
2: Let's stay in Gauteng now. The Health Minister Aaron Motsoaledi and the Finance Minister Enoch Godongwana have conducted an oversight visit at the Charlotte Mokleke Johannesburg Academic Hospital. Now, they want to assess progress on long-delayed repairs following the devastating fire that damaged parts of the facility in April 2021. Now, that visit also comes after the release of the damning Public Protector Report on Friday, which exposed serious failures in the management of the repair project, including delays, poor coordination, and underspending of the allocated budget. Here's Luyanda Danka with more.
8: The recent report by the Public Protector of South Africa has raised serious concerns about the handling of the Charlotte Maxeke Hospital Repair Project, highlighting systemic failures that have left a part of the hospital out of service for years. The report found a severe maladministration, poor planning and coordination between departments, as well as significant underspending of the allocated budget meant for repairs. During the oversight visit, Health Minister Aaron Motsoaledi said the government is working on strengthening procurement systems in hospitals to improve accountability and reduce delays and corruption risks.
9: The manual procurement is what made it easy for people to do what they wanted in Mbeza. But once you do in an electronic manner, and we are busy with it, not only for Tembisa or for here, for all the hospitals in the country, we have discussed at the National Health Council, so that we can actually follow up who is doing what. The other thing which we are also busy with is to create cost centers, because we have complained about that issue in our hospital for a long time, where the people who do procurement sit in provincial offices, but the people who want to use whatever is being procured are inside the hospital. And that is what they are going to use. They surely must have a say.
8: Finance Minister Enoch Godongwana says stronger consequence management is needed to deal with officials who manipulate procurement systems for personal gains. He says loopholes in procurement processes continues to enable irregular practices.
10: There's nothing wrong with procurement. It's that people find a way of procuring it. Let's say what was happening in Tembisa. People knew that they didn't have, they had the delegation up to 500,000. What they would do is to split tenders up to, even if it's for 2 million, to split it into 499,000 in order to bypass the regulations. So you can pass as many regulations as you can. As long as we do not have consequence management, you're not going to avoid people bypassing the system. So the key question is, when people are found, is there scope, is there willingness to deal with consequence management of people who are trying to bypass the system?
8: Gauteng Premier Phanyaza Lesufi says all problematic hospitals will now be brought under one coordinated structure to ensure fast decision-making and implementation of the Public Protector's recommendations.
11: We'll bring all the potential hospitals that have a problem, bring them under one roof when we have this kind of discussions, so that we can attend to the decision and resolve this matter once and for all. So we've agreed to meet every Tuesday, bring the Public Protector's report, but also bring the planning on all other hospitals forward, so that we deal with this matter once and for all. But let's thank the Public Protector for the report, and we'll find a mechanism of resolving it and ensuring that the remedial steps are taken. It was an issue, by what they did on DC. The Public Protector does not beat about the bush. She's very straight on it.
8: The hospital remains one of Gauteng's key tertiary health facilities, with the government saying the focus is now on accelerating repairs, improving accountability and restoring full service capacity for patients. For SABC News, I'm Leanne Dadang in Johannesburg.
2: Just gone 5:14. This is Newsbreak on Lotus FM on Wednesday, the 27th of May, 2026. Thank you for joining us on this midweek edition of the program. I am Matthew Viren. Now let's head to this story. Statistics South Africa's 2025 General Household Survey, which measures development in the country, indicates that the percentage of individuals who benefited from social grants increased from nearly 13% in 2003 to over 39% in 2025. Now, the data shows that these increases were mainly due to the large uptake of COVID-19 Social Relief of Distress or SRD grants. The survey also pointed out rising water constraints, with households that experienced water interruptions that lasted 2 days increasing from 7.5% in 2015 to 30% in 2025. Let's hear more now. Here's Naledi Mabitsela Ngobo.
12: The General Household Survey shows that social grants are considered a main source of income by households in the Eastern Cape, Northern Cape and Limpopo. The survey also revealed that almost a quarter of households considered their access to food as severely inadequate, pointing to a 4.2 percentage point rise since 2019. Statistician General Risenga Maluleke elaborates.
13: Compared to 2019, a much higher percentage of youth received grants in 2025 after the age of 18 due to the introduction of the SRD grant. And we can see definitely that beyond at the age of 18, we can see in the lighter color that there was an increase. We say that households that consider social grants as their main source of income increased steadily from 21.3% in 2010 to 28.8% in 2020, before declining to 23.4% in 2025.
12: The data shows that nearly half of households in the country, or over 42%, were led by women. Around 46% of children in South Africa live with their mothers, compared to 31% of children who live with both parents. Maluleke says the decline in youth-headed households from 28% in 2008 to 23% in 2025 is a positive development.
13: Around one in four households in Gauteng province are headed by youth. As we can see, they are sitting far above 25% when we combine them, 5.5% for those 15 to 24 years and 21.9% for those aged 25 to 34 years. Whereas in the Eastern Cape, it was the lowest. In the Eastern Cape, we can see that the youth-headed households were not exceeding 19%.
12: The data points to a significant growth in population in major metros, including Johannesburg, Cape Town, eThekwini, City of Tshwane, and Ekurhuleni, as people seek better economic opportunities. FNB senior economist Siphamandla Mkhwanazi explains.
14: There isn't enough housing to accommodate everyone at this pace, unfortunately. So it does show, look, those migration patterns for me speak to how concentrated the South African economy is and how, you know, opportunities are not spread across different provinces. Again, it's not a Gauteng alone issue. So other provinces will also have to find a way of generating economic activity in those specific provinces to prevent these patterns from continuing.
12: The survey shows that educational attainment in the country continues to improve, as the share of those with a national senior certificate rose from 30% to over 53% in the last 24 years. Liberty's Zandile Makoba elaborates.
15: On the education front, I think there's lots that we can celebrate. You know, the access is improving. A lot more people are finishing matric. If you just look at the comparisons across the past few years, we are seeing improvements there. The challenge does still come up in terms of the quality of education we're getting, as well as the matching of skills between what our economy needs and what we're actually producing. And that trickles then into other factors of our society. So we know how high our unemployment rate is and the challenges around creating economic opportunities that also stems from that. So still a bit of work for us to do there.
12: Although access to water, sanitation and electricity has improved in most parts of the country, nearly 17% of households in South Africa still use pit toilets. The data further indicates that access to refuse removal services highlights ongoing inequality, with nearly 85% of urban households receiving regular services, while only 13% of rural households receive refuse removal services. I'm Naledi Mabitsela Ngobo in Johannesburg.
2: And we do have the sport report on the way, but first, some sport-related matters. Bafana Bafana coach, that's Hugo Bruce, is expected to spring a few surprises when he announces his final squad for the upcoming World Cup. The announcements will take place at the team's official send-off at the Sefako Mahato Presidential Guest House at the Union Buildings in Pretoria this evening. Now, the World Cup-bound team will then face Nicaragua in their farewell match at the Orlando Stadium in Soweto, and that'll be on Friday evening. This report by Sfiso Ramara.
16: The deadline for the 48 nations to submit their final squads for next month's FIFA World Cup is on the 1st of June. FIFA will then officially publish the final teams for the tournament on Tuesday, consisting of between 23 and 26 players. Bafana Bafana assembled in Johannesburg on Monday ahead of the final team announcement On Wednesday evening, Bruce will have a couple of tough decisions to make before then, after his team's elimination in the round of 16 at the Africa Cup of Nations tournament in Morocco. Bruce did not mince his words, saying complacency, tactical ill-discipline, bad attitude and unprofessional conduct must be rooted out, and players making themselves guilty of this conduct would not be considered.
17: I was very disappointed after the tournament. We didn't achieve what we wanted, first of all. Secondly, our level of the games we played was not what we were used to. And there are several reasons, but I think the most important reason was that during all the camp and the AFCON, I didn't feel the what I call the Bafana DNA. Mm-hmm. So quality, mentality, discipline, it was not there.
16: Bruce released his preliminary squad of 32 players last Thursday and will have to drop at least 6 players from that list for the World Cup. It is mandatory for each participating team to have 3 goalkeepers, meaning one of the 4 on the preliminary list has to go. It will not be Ronwyn Williams, who is the captain-elect and a player back in form, just like the newcomers who Bruce selected for the most recent friendly internationals against Panama in March, players who provided the spark that has been missing at the AFCON.
17: Yes, I'm 100% sure that it will be there when we go to World Cup, and it will be already there now for the friendlies.
2: The Bafana coach, Hugo Bruce, ahead of the big squad announcement later this afternoon. It's Newsbreak. Let's head now to the full sport report.
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2: Let's start off the sport this morning with cricket news, and captain Rajat Patidar hit 93 not out from just 33 deliveries as the defending champions, the Royal Challengers Bengaluru, or RCB, powered into the final of the 2026 IPL with a 92-run victory over the Gujarat Titans. Now, RCB won 94 for 3 in the ninth over, with veteran Virat Kohli out for 43, but Patidar then hit 9 sixes in addition to 5 fours to power his side to 254 for 5. Now, that total was the highest in an IPL playoff, with 126 runs coming from the last 7 overs. Gujarat, meanwhile, who were only pipped to the top spot in the league phase on net run rate by RCB, lost key openers Sai Sudarsan and India Test captain Shubman Gill in the 3rd and 4th overs respectively. Now, Gujarat still have a second chance to reach Sunday's final. They will be playing the winner of today's eliminator, and that's between the Sunrisers Hyderabad and the Rajasthan Royals. So yeah, those two teams will face off today in New Chandigarh for that eliminator, with a spot in qualifier 2 on the line. So SRH's explosive batting trio, the likes of Abhishek Sharma, Ishan Kishan and Hendrik Claassen, are always likely to produce fireworks, so look out for them. While on the Rajasthan Royals side, they have their teenage sensation Vaibhav Suryavanshi, and he could be a game changer. Now, Hyderabad finished 3rd in the table with 18 points. We mentioned Sharma. He has 563 runs in the tournament. Ishan Kishan on 569 runs. And Hendrik Claassen, the pick of the bunch, with 606 runs, all among the top run getters in the IPL this season. Also, SRH have scored 200 plus on 9 different occasions, the joint most this season. On the Royal side, they secured the final playoff spot after beating the Mumbai Indians. We mentioned Suryavanshi, the 15-year-old prodigy. He recently smashed 37-ball 103 against the same opponents, SRH, and that was earlier in the season. He will be supported by the likes of Yash Jaiswal and Dhruv Jurel on the batting side. And on the bowling front, they will have Jofra Archer to call upon. Now, just looking at head-to-heads and the venue today, SRH have beaten the Royals twice this season, and they are on a 6-match winning streak against them. The Rajasthan Royals, however, are actually unbeaten in the stadium that they're playing at today, New Chandigarh, with 3 wins from 3 games at this venue. So it could be anyone's game. It is the qualifier 2. It is the eliminator, I should say, between the Sunrisers Hyderabad and the Rajasthan Royals later this afternoon. Now let's shift our focus back to football news and World Cup matters. And Manchester City midfielder Phil Foden is a victim of football's packed fixture schedule after he was left out of England's World Cup squad. And that is according to the chief executive of the PFA, which is the Professional Footballers Association. Now, Foden was one of the players who failed to secure a spot in Thomas Tuchel's squad for the tournament in North America following what was a quite disappointing season with Manchester City. Now, the PFA chief, that's Maheta Molango, who also serves as the FIFA Pro board member, said that there is reasons behind why Foden has not hit the heights of previous seasons. He says the number of games that have been available or he's been available for has dropped. And when he's been available, it's not been the version of Phil Foden that we saw many years ago. Meanwhile, Chelsea midfielder Cole Palmer, the 24-year-old, was another high-profile player who endured a difficult campaign and was not selected by the Three Lions. And Molango also mentioned him, saying that these fixtures or the influx of fixtures are contributing to the poor form and the injuries that these players are picking up. Let's head to some Premier League news now. And Manchester City are leading the race to sign Elliot Anderson, the midfielder, from Nottingham Forest. And it seems like he is leaning towards a move to the blue side of Manchester instead of the red side, as Manchester United are also interested. Now, there is growing expectation that Anderson will leave the City ground this summer. United, meanwhile, are unwilling to overpay or get drawn into protracted negotiations. So this is definitely one to look out for. Elliot Anderson on the radar of both the Manchester clubs. Now, speaking of the Premier League, we have a Premier League team in European action tonight, and it's Crystal Palace. They will be contesting the UEFA Conference League final at 9 p.m. South African time at the Red Bull Arena, and their opponents are Rayo Vallecano. So after the Europa League final, in which Aston Villa romped to victory, it's Crystal Palace's chance to make a name for themselves on the European stage tonight. And that's all before the big Champions League final taking place at the weekend between PSG and Arsenal, of course. Now let's end off the sport report with some quick tennis news. And Yannick Sinner underlined why he is the overwhelming favorite to win this year's French Open with an efficient first round win over the French wildcard Clément Thiebaud. Now, with reigning champion Carlos Alcaraz out injured and Novak Djokovic nearing the end of his illustrious career, Sinner is the heaviest odds on favorite at a major since Rafael Nadal at Roland Garros back in 2009. And that is some statistic. We'll leave it there with the sports report this morning. Keep it locked on. More of our news breaking stories are on the way. Let's bring you this story, a rather interesting one. Farmers in the Karoo are on a mission to turn South Africa into the fourth largest exporter of pistachios in the next decade. Now, Prieska and Upington farmers in the Northern Cape are investing sizable amounts of capital into the pistachio industry. Let's find out more with Keith Seister.
18: Prieska in the Northern Cape is a town surrounded by dry landscapes, depending on the Orange River as a main water source for agriculture as well as supplying water to the town. Local farmers have previously mainly farmed with grapes and livestock, but now a new crop is attracting attention in this part of the Karoo, pistachio. David Miller from the farming group Karoo Pistachios have been farming successfully with pistachio on the farm Eidraai, about 10 kilometers outside Prieska in the Northern Cape. Miller explains their excitement about pistachio farming.
19: The global pistachio market is absolutely huge. It is the second, third largest nut produced in the world, and it produces around over 1 million tons of pistachios. If you compare that, for example, to pecans and macadamias, they only produce around 120,000 to 150,000 per year. So it's a really big market. It's an age-old market. It's integrated with cultures and culinary diets. And it's a great opportunity for us because there's only a few countries in the world that can produce pistachios on a commercial basis.
18: Cashews are amongst the world's most valuable nut crops and are commonly grown in places with hot summers and cold winters. This type of farming requires patience. Trees can take up to 5 or 7 years before producing strong commercial yields, but once established, they can produce crops for decades.
2: Yeah, that report by Keith Seister. So farmers in Preska have started exporting 20 tons of pistachio nuts with the aim of producing over 60,000 tons right here in South Africa over the next 10 years. So fans of pistachios, the likes of, I see Vijaya Naidu, who says delicious nuts, one of my favorites alongside cashews, and Thej as well, who says pistachios simply alongside a host of yummy face emojis. So yeah, if you're fans of that nut, look forward to seeing much more of them, hopefully at a better price as well, here on South African shores. It is Newsbreak on Lotus FM. Let's head to our second half now and find out what is still to come. President Cyril Ramaphosa has taken the Palapala report to court. Meanwhile, Parliament are pushing ahead with the impeachment process. So stay tuned. We'll head to that story shortly. Meanwhile, the Holy Hajj rituals are peaking in Saudi Arabia as millions are preparing to celebrate Eid tomorrow.
20: The whole journey, they have sprays, and they've even used a new technology where people that are walking on the ground, they've applied special chemicals to cool the ground, and everybody has been given umbrellas and shelters.
2: In other matters, we'll hear from the Durban Chamber of Commerce, who urges swift action against illegal immigration and the influx of counterfeit goods.
21: As businesses, we're really, really starting to see the impact of having, you know, illegal immigration and people just doing as they please in the country, because it's eating in on legit businesses.
2: And also, there's growing health warnings over the hidden risks of caffeine as South Africans are moving now towards safer alternatives.
22: 10% of people are slow metabolizers, and that influences their sleeping patterns, and we're seeing consumer behavior moving more towards having herbal and other infusions later in the day to help people sleep better.
2: Rob Byrne is on the way with the latest traffic updates. We'll hear from him shortly. I will have a market review for you at 5:45. Now, a quick weather update before we get to our first story in the second half. Starting off in Durban, mostly cloudy conditions in Durban today, 18, a high of 25. Mostly cloudy in Pietermaritzburg as well, 9, a high of 27. And Richards Bay, expect cloudy to partly cloudy conditions, 15, a high of 26. Pretoria is partly cloudy today, 10, a high of 24. Johannesburg, also partly cloudy, 10, a high of 22 degrees. Cape Town, expect mostly cloudy skies, 14, a high of 17 there. Port Elizabeth is partly cloudy meanwhile, 13, a high of 21. Also partly cloudy in East London today, 14, a high of 22 degrees. 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I'm Matthew Viren. Do stick around.
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2: Some political parties in Parliament say that they note that the President, Cyril Ramaphosa, has filed court papers to review the Section 89 Independent Panel report, but that the work of preparing an impeachment committee should be going ahead. Now, Ramaphosa has officially filed papers in the Western Cape High Court, that was yesterday, to review the Independent Panel's report into the Palapala matter. It found that he may have a case to answer regarding the February 2020 theft of foreign currency at his Limpopo farm. Now, at this stage, the President Ramaphosa is seeking only a review and not an interim interdict against the impending impeachment process. This report by Zeline Merrington.
24: Filing for the review has not come as a surprise, because Ramaphosa announced that it would be the route that he intends to undertake. But some, like Action SA's Lerato Ngobeni, believe that it is part of stalling the process.
25: Not only to stall, I think he wants to evade accountability. By the time we have to sit down and actually have this process happening, 2029 will be right here. As you know, it's not an urgent application. It can't be an urgent application, because he had all of this time to lodge his application to refute the claims of that particular report. He has not done that. And so for us, you know, it's not only stalling. I think he's trying to jump across the curve.
24: Other parties say they note the latest development, but they don't believe that it should stop the work of Parliament. Here is DA Parliamentary Leader George Michalakis, ACDP Chief Whip Steve Swart, and Rise Mzansi Member Makashule Ghana.
0: Parliament must now urgently continue with its work of preparing for the impeachment committee by ensuring that its processes with regard to the rules and regulations pertaining to the impeachment committee is finalized so that the work of the impeachment committee can continue without undue delay. The country cannot afford for this matter to be dragged out unnecessarily.
1: We understand that no interim interdict has been applied for, in which case there is, in our view, nothing legally to prevent Parliament from continuing its impeachment inquiry once its internal rules and processes have been agreed upon in accordance with the Constitutional Court's ruling and the Speaker's determination.
4: If it is the court that feels that the parliamentary process cannot continue as this review is underway, we will respect that because we are here as a result of the ruling of the Constitutional Court, so we can't pick and choose which of the judgments we want to abide by. So whatever the court gives as a directive, whether the proceedings in Parliament will proceed whilst there is a review, we'll take that decision of the courts.
24: BOSA leader Dr. Mosi Maimane and PAC spokesperson Apapuwe also shared their views.
5: When President Zuma was confronted with legal issues, he spent nearly 30 million rand of taxpayer money on effectively litigating. What is going to be important is that South Africans cannot be footing the president's bill, the bills of parliament, and any other respondent in this matter. President Ramaphosa must pay for his own legal fees. This matter was a matter on a private farm with private interests.
6: What is important from the court document, it is clear constitutional principles raised that the removal of the president in terms of Section 89 of the Constitution requires proof of serious misconduct or serious violation of the Constitution or law, committed intentionally, maliciously, and in bad faith.
2: And that report by Zelene Merrington in Parliament. Now time for a first traffic update. Good morning to Rob Byrne.
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7: A very good morning. We start in Joburg with some reasonably heavy backlogging on the N3 North. Now, this is overnight roadworks at Van Buren, which are still in place. Traffic coming through from the cement factory gets to hell today, so it backs up into that Bedford View area. Hopefully it won't be too long and those lanes will be lifted, but of course you will have the permanent restrictions at Heldenace, which will keep that N3 traffic heading north very slow for much of the morning. If you're coming from the south, Albert and Jervison, you want to get up through Galilee's for flight connections. Make sure you've got a ton of time to get through. Also, some lane closures southbound at Edenvale from Linksfield going down to Galilee's are still in place as well. And a crash on the R21 north at Pomona Road. Just watch for that if you're leaving the airport on your way to Pretoria this morning. Looking okay between Durban and Pietermaritzburg. No reports of anything major this morning. Ashburton Market Road moving okay. Cliffdale through Key Ridge also looking okay. If you're off the south coast, the N2 coming in through Prospector and up through Spaghetti Junction and Gateway towards King Shaka International also moving nicely as well. Cape Town, your major highway routes are fine. I just want to bring you up to date with road closures inland from Cape Town. The Franschhoek Pass linking Franschhoek and Villiersdorp remains closed. Villiersdorp through to Krabbo, just around Three of Arthurs Cliff Dam. That roadway remains closed. And between Villiersdorp and Worcester, close to the Worcester section of the R43, also closed. The R101 at Rawsonville between the N1 Worcester and Rawsonville is closed, but you do have a full opening of the N1 for your alternative route through there. With your traffic update for SABC News, I'm Rob Byrne.
2: Thank you, Rob. Now, millions of Muslims and pilgrims continue their sacred Hajj pilgrimage in the holy city of Makkah, the day of Arafat, regarded as the spiritual pinnacle of Hajj, was observed this week. Now, those pilgrims spent the day in prayer and reflection, seeking forgiveness and a renewal of faith. The Saudi Arabian authorities meanwhile say that this year's Hajj has seen major improvements in crowd management, transport systems, artificial intelligence monitoring and heat management measures. They say that these changes are aimed at ensuring a safer and smoother experience for the more than 1 million pilgrims expected to complete the rites of passage this time around. We got a hold of Islamic expert Mohammed Vayed, who brings us the latest from the ground.
20: On the day before was the most important day of Hajj, which means they were in Arafat, the plains of Arafat, and almost over 1.6 million people gathered there. They spent the day there, and then they came back to Muzdalifah at night. This Wednesday, they're coming back to Mina to pelt the symbolic pelting of the Satan. The most important day has now been completed, and now they will be moving to Mecca to make a tawaf of the Kaaba. And now this is the most emotionally important day, because now they've covered two important days, and this is the third day, and they're coming back, and now they'll be coming back out of their ihram to wear their normal clothing and go back to Mina. So the previous day would have been a very tiring day for them, because they had to go to Arafat and come to Muzdalifah, and now they're coming back to Mina. So, I mean, it's really emotional. It's an important pillar of Hajj. And, you know, it's very, very emotional for them.
3: Saudi Arabia has introduced several new crowd control digital management systems this year. From what we've seen on the ground, are they making a noticeable difference?
20: Very noticeable difference with the A1 technology and the movement of people. It is so controlled with drones and everything. The crowd control is excellent. You know, they've gone really all out this year to make sure that, you know, there's no mishaps or any you know, people crowding too much and everything. Everything is very controlled. Timings are controlled to go and tell the Satan. They've really gone all out of their way to make sure that everything runs smoothly.
3: One of the major concerns every year is heat and safety. How are authorities managing the massive crowds with extreme temperatures during this year's pilgrimage?
20: On the way, on the whole journeys, they have all sprays. And they've even used a new technology where people that are walking on the ground, they've applied special chemicals to cool the ground, and everybody has been given umbrellas and shelters, and, you know, there have been lots of shelters and steams, sprays on the way of the walking. So they've really controlled a lot, and every 100 meters there's water stations.
2: And there was Hajj expert Mohammed Vayed talking there to Newsbreak's Hussein Ibrahim. Meanwhile, South African Muslims will be commemorating Eid ul-Adha tomorrow, with families and communities gathering for special prayers and acts of charity. Now let's head to this story before we bring you the market review. A Durban-based business organization says that promoting small businesses such as home industries creates job opportunities through entrepreneurship, thereby boosting the local economy. The Manara Chamber of Commerce has launched its 2026 Business Recognition Awards, which serve as a platform for businesses and pros to showcase their achievements and earn recognition among peers and industry leaders. Chairperson of the Business Awards Committee, that's Soli Suleiman, is now encouraging small and micro businesses to enter and showcase their success stories.
8: You see, the most important thing is, you know, many of them have sort of like, struggled credentials. When I say struggled credentials, they've started very low in life. Many of them have had nothing. Others have had opportunity to get degrees. So the reality is a lot of them kind of achieve, but they don't believe that they need to be recognized. You know, they kind of say that, you know, I don't want to be in the limelight, A, but B, many of them say, but, you know, why must I showcase and showcase myself and you know, that type of thing. And we say, no, man, you know, one needs these type of mentors. We need these type of leaders and success stories to encourage the young entrepreneur, the youth, the woman out there who basically don't think they can achieve anything, you know. So when you look at these good luck stories, you look at the success stories, then you basically say, okay, you know what, they could do it. I mean, some of them haven't even got a university degree. Some of them have started off, you know, at a very young age in business. So these are the type of things we need. But at the same time, by highlighting the individuals and the success stories and entrepreneurs and that type of thing, you're basically going and showcasing the success stories and how did they get there. Because once the person is the finalist and even the winners, basically, you look at them and say, how did you get there? What did you achieve? What did you do to get there? You know, so that the generations that follow will say, no, if they can do it, I can do it. You know, that's the important thing. But many of them feel, you know what, I don't want to be, you know, in the limelight. But I think we need that. We need them to be in the limelight.
9: Now, Mr. Suleman, with the unemployment rate being at an all-time high in South Africa, do these kind of awards actually encourage businesses?
8: Well, correct, because if you are a finalist or a winner, there's an opportunity for you to be out there in the marketplace. 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
2: And that was Solly Suleiman, the chairman of the Minara Business Recognition Awards Committee, talking to Newsbreak's executive producer, Salma Patel. 5:45, this is Newsbreak on Lotus FM, Wednesday, the 27th of May, 2026. If you're just joining us, good morning and welcome. I am Matthew Viren. Still lots to come on the program. Let's head now to the market review.
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2: The rand is trading at 16 rand 35 to the US dollar, 21 rand 96 cents to the pound sterling, 19 rand 2 cents to the euro, 11 rand 70 to the Australian dollar, and at 9 rand 59 to the New Zealand dollar. In India, 1 rand is at 5 rupees 84, in Sri Lanka at 19 rupees 76, in Pakistan at 17 rupees, and in Mauritius at 2 rupees 88. The Saudi Arabian rial is now changing hands at 4 rand 35 cents. The cryptocurrency Bitcoin is at 75,660 US dollars, which equates to 1,237,041 rands. On to the commodities now. Gold is at $4,504 per ounce. Platinum at $1,945 per ounce. The price of Brent crude oil is at $98.62 per barrel. We have the Techno Touch on the way, and do send in your thoughts and opinions. You have a few more minutes to do so on our WhatsApp line in studio. 071-613-7803 is the number to dial. Techno Touch on Newsbreak. Now, the Durban Chamber of Commerce and Industry has called on government to take the issue of illegal immigrants and the flow of counterfeit goods to the country or into the country very seriously. This comes after recent months saw a number of protesting against undocumented foreign nationals. In recent days, leaders in various spheres of government have commented on those protests. The Durban Chamber, March in March, Organized Labour and several businesses involved in the e-commerce sector have all met with the police and Department of Home Affairs in order to discuss their concerns. Let's hear more in this report by Dries Liebenberg.
10: Durban Chamber of Commerce and Industry CEO Palesa Pili says illegal migration and counterfeit goods doesn't only affect small businesses and spaza shops in townships. She says medium-sized businesses and large manufacturing companies are also being affected.
21: We have got, you know, foreign nationals doing what they please with impunity. Nobody's holding them accountable. We've got foreign nationals running shops in our city 24 hours a day, disrespecting our bylaws and not being held accountable. So there's various instances and areas where, as businesses, we're really, really starting to see the impact of having, you know, illegal immigration and people just doing as they please in the country, because it's eating in on legit businesses and it's forcing some of the legit businesses to scale down or close down.
10: March and March founder Jacinta Gombese-Zuma claims thousands of immigrants enter the country on tourist visas and then start businesses. One of the issues she raised was the employment of foreign nationals as motorbike riders to do e-commerce deliveries.
11: We do not want to see illegal immigrants working for Checkers 6060 coming to our homes to deliver our food, as this is not a critical or scarce skill. These jobs must be reserved only for South Africans in order for us to win the war against inequality and poverty.
10: Bailey says the companies who attended the meeting are committed to hiring South Africans. She says at the next meeting, programs will be discussed that need to be put in place to enable young South Africans to become part of the e-commerce industry.
21: Now, the main challenge that they have been having as organizations is, I'm sure you may also appreciate that our youth and all of us, I mean even myself, I don't have a motor bike license. So the main thing is, the people that have been coming into the country, because their countries, they're used to driving around motorbikes, then it's easier for them and they also have got motorbikes.
10: Meanwhile, Billy says the Department of Home Affairs has a key role to play in verifying the immigration status of those who companies consider hiring. I am Dries Liebenberg in Durban.
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2: And let's go now to Rob Byrne with another traffic update.
7: Good morning, Joburg's N3 route under pressure both ways towards Galilee's. It's overnight roadwork still in place. N3 north between Heldenace and Van Buren. That is jam-packed from Elon's interchange. If you don't fancy it, off at Elon's down the N17, off at the Rodderbolt Road exit, go up through Boxburg, hit the R21 through Jet Park and straight into the airport that way. That queue on the N3 north is particularly heavy. And southbound is pretty slow from Modderfontein down to Galilee's. Again, an overnight roadwork zone. Crash on Joburg's R21 north before Pomona Road. Couple of lanes closed there if you're leaving the airport en route towards Pretoria. Just watch for that one. Various breakdowns on the N1 highway around Pretoria this morning. One going south before Rigel Avenue and another going south before Boerter Avenue. There's one on the northbound track to watch for as well. Northbound heading up through to Kaapstad. We'll keep an eye on the situation out of Durban's Verulam to Phoenix. Monday and Tuesday we saw major delays coming along that R102 due to roadworks and a big sort of spillover into Ottawa and Chris Hardy. As soon as we get indications that those works are still there, we'll certainly pass that on to you. Otherwise, the N3, Cliffdale, Key Ridge looks okay. Pietermaritzburg, Ashburton, fine. A little bit of traffic, just maybe slow going into Market Road, heading to Pietermaritzburg, but nothing too desperate at this stage. And Cape Town, just building on the N2, coming inbound past Khayelitsha. That's just early pressure and volume. And it's quite misty, not everywhere, but in certain areas around Cape Town where the mist is, it is quite heavy. So if you hit it, headlights on, drive safely. With your traffic update, fair. ABC News. I'm Rob Byrne.
2: Thank you, Rob Byrne. And before our final story, let's go to our social media pages for some audience messages. Please be advised that the views and opinions expressed on Newsbreak do not represent those of the SABC or Lotus FM. Good morning to Heidi, who says, "Hi, Newsbreak team. Happy Wednesday. My best wishes go out to you. Have an amazing, blessed day. And most of all, be safe as well." Thank you so much, Heidi. Good morning to Pran Mahabir, who is tuned in, saying, "Hi, Newsbreak's team. Thank you for the updates and have a blessed day." We got Asha, who says, "Fikile Mbalula should go back to the drawing board. As he says, this is not xenophobia, but anybody can see it. Groups are being formed of whom are not legal and they are taking the law into their own hands." Let's go to Swami Reddy, who says, "A jolly good morning and a wacky Wednesday to the Newsbreak guys." Good morning to Mike Banda in Cape Town, who says, "Wishing Crystal Palace best of luck in their final tonight, the Conference League final. I believe that this could be the year for English teams to completely dominate and do a clean sweep of all the European competitions." Thank you, Mike Banda, for that one. We got Nirmala Devi Murli, who's tuned into the program a bit under the weather this morning, so we wish her all the best with her recoveries there. Very good morning also to Mala Motilal, who sends her well wishes this morning. We got a message from A.N. Govender, who says, "People are addicted to caffeine despite the health warnings and issues that it causes. Other alternatives like herbal teas are available." Well, A.N. Govender, that is the gist of our story that's coming up, so do stay tuned for that. We got a message from Shama in Port Shepston, Shama Bechu, who says, "Good morning, Matt and the team. Thanks for the detailed news as always. We always appreciate your time." Thank you so much to Shama for that. We have Patsy Govender, who says, "What a woke morning it is with the awesome Newsbreak team. Have a safe, smiley, and a wacky hump day." Patsy, to you as well. Thank you. We got Ranjani Reddy, who says, "Good morning, Matt and the team. Thank you for the daily updates, keeping us informed, and midweek blessings to you." That's from Ranjani in Cool Air, Dalton. We got a message from Gonam, meanwhile, who says, a very good morning and a blessed Wednesday to Matt and the team. Gonam is joining us from Shaka's Kraal. We got Rani in Stanga, meanwhile, who says, I'm sure that all the recipients of the SASSA SRD grants are grateful for the help, however small it might be. But it wouldn't have been beneficial for the country's economy if all our young people are employed and secured a paying job. Many of our educated and qualified youth are battling to find employment in this country. Meanwhile, the government pays a hefty sum in terms of these monthly grants. Also, good morning and top of the morning to Venkatesh Govender, who says, have a lovely Wednesday to Matt and the team. Let's go through some quick fire voice notes now. And this one starting off in Richards Bay with Tonti.
12: Good morning to Matt and the team. Well, RCB put on a batting performance and a bowling performance and take down Gujarat Titans. Well, they have a second shot against Wainwright, but for me, Sunrisers will take down RR today.
2: So he's back in the Sunrisers Hyderabad today in the IPL. Let's go to Marla now in Glencoe.
13: Good morning, Matthew. It's Marla Sukmanan of Glencoe. Thank you for the beautiful news, updates, and everything that's happening around the world, especially for sports. I support my brother Tonti in Richards Bay. Love you guys lots. Thank you, Matthew, for all the information that you give us from the morning. Have a lovely day. God bless you. Bye.
2: Thank you, Mala. Let's go to Ravi with this voice note.
14: Morning to the Lotus team. This is Ravi Govender. And totally, I will not say that the illegal immigrants are to be blamed. I think our policies were taking bribes from them, taking care of them, and our government is to be blamed for this.
2: Thank you, Ravi. With that message, let's head to Savvy with this voice note.
15: Good morning to you, Matt, and happy Wednesday to you. Thank you for your news break every day in the morning. I really appreciate all the news break what you read for us. God richly bless you and your family. Savvy Nairo Polokona.
2: I appreciate you, Mrs. Naidu, as well. Thank you for that. Let's go to Annette Premlal.
16: Namaste to you, Matthew. Salam Hussein. Happy Hump Day. If the court rules in Mr. Ramaphosa's favor and sets the report aside, the impeachment process would collapse. The process needs to follow the Constitution standard and let an impeachment committee examine the evidence and make findings. Mr. Ramaphosa must follow the rule of law. Enjoy your day, Matthew. Annette Premlal.
2: Thank you so much, Annette. And we end off the messages with Padma Chetty.
17: Salam to the Newsweek team in the morning, Matthew, Hussein, and all the others. Thank you for all the updates, the motivations, and the hard work you'll do. We are so proud of you all that you'll come early in the morning and do everything and alert us about everything. Thank you so much for this beautiful show every morning. Padma Chetty.
2: Thank you so much for all those messages coming through. Always appreciate hearing from you on Newsbreak. Let's close off the program now. As caffeine remains the world's most widely consumed psychoactive substance, emerging scientific evidence reveals that its effects are highly variable among South Africans. Now this, as an estimated 10% of individuals classified as slow metabolizers are facing heightened risks of anxiety and also heart palpitations from minimal doses. Now, we got a hold of the South African Rooibos Council and their spokesperson, Adele Dutoy, who elaborates on how these metabolic differences are shifting local consumption habits towards now caffeine-free alternatives.
26: People are growing more sensitive to caffeine. About 10% of people are slow metabolizers, and that influences their sleeping patterns, and we're seeing consumer behavior moving more towards having herbal and other infusions late in the day to help people sleep better.
3: Is your daily coffee quietly taking away your sleep?
26: It could be for some people. 40% of people are fast metabolizers, meaning they can break down caffeine quite quickly. About 50% of people are intermediate, and 10% are slow metabolizers, which means caffeine can stay in the system much longer, and even small amounts can lead to stronger and more prolonged effects.
3: Could you be a slow caffeine metabolizer without realizing it?
26: Absolutely, you can. Well, the symptoms would be jitteriness, rapid breathing, nausea, and even insomnia. And then you can really have the effects of disrupted sleep, anxiety, and even headaches. So it's really time to take cognizance of caffeine in your drinks and see if you have a sensitivity and try and move away from having caffeine later in the day.
3: So are hormonal changes making caffeine harder to tolerate than before?
26: Definitely. We are seeing women who are perimenopausal and even in menopause are experiencing affecting sleep with caffeine because your hormone changes are increasing caffeine metabolism or actually slowing down caffeine metabolism.
2: SA Rooibos Council spokesperson Adele Du Toit talking there to Newsbreak's Hussein Ibrahim. That is it for the program this morning. Thank you to the entire Newsbreak team who helped put this program together. Up next is the Breakfast Express. Before that, though, we have the News Bulletin at 6 with Tracy Valitham. I'm Matthew Viren. Stay safe and have a great day.
0: SABC News.

0: around undocumented migrants.
1: The way to go is through diplomatic engagement. My foreign affairs minister and the Honorable Lamola have spoken on countless occasions. They've looked at a diplomatic solution to this problem. We've had discussions with DECO. We've had discussions that have been facilitated by the Honorable Lamola himself. We've had meetings where Ambassador Sekolo has sat in, Ambassador Nyameke Goso and co. All of them have one thing in common. We all agree that this should be solved through the diplomatic channel.
0: Meanwhile, the ANC National Executive Committee has urged the premiers of all 9 provinces to create a team which will respond to any conflict between South Africans and undocumented migrants. This follows an urgent meeting between ministers in the Justice, Crime Prevention and Security Cluster at the Union Buildings in Pretoria. They discuss ways of addressing rising tensions in the country over undocumented migrants. ANC Secretary General Fikile Mbalula addressed the media in Johannesburg yesterday.
2: The NEC urges every provincial premier in the Republic to activate a quick response team on immigrant tensions in their province, working in concurrence with SAPS, the Prosecuting Authority and the Department of Home Affairs, the Department of Social Development, the Provincial Disaster Management Centres and the National Disaster Management Centre.
0: The accused in the DJ Warris murder case are expected to be back in the Johannesburg Magistrates Court today. Media personality Warwick Stock, popularly known as DJ Warris, was shot dead in the Johannesburg CBD in December last year. Two accused, Victor Majola, who is alleged to have orchestrated the killing, and Armando Pakula, believed to be the gunman, are facing charges of premeditated murder and conspiracy to commit murder. Police believe the incident was planned, a hit which happened when DJ Warris was working at a building near the Carlton Centre. They say the suspect that is linked to the dispute surrounding security operations at the building. The accused remain in custody as investigations continue. The Gauteng Cooperative Governance and Traditional Affairs Department has directed municipalities to ensure that there is alternative water supply as Randwater embarks on its planned infrastructure maintenance. The maintenance is due to take place from the 29th of this month to the 2nd of next month. It is expected to leave some areas with poor pressure to no water. The department has instructed that there should be sufficient water tankers for residents. Spokesperson Theo Nkonki says they met with municipalities who presented their preparedness status.
3: COCTA committed to enhanced monitoring and the activation of emergency response mechanisms to ensure rapid intervention where required. Through the Gauteng Operations Centre on Water Security, housed at the Provincial Disaster Management Centre in Midrand, COCTA will be monitoring and supporting municipalities during the period for rapid response.
0: Lebanon says 31 people have been killed in Israeli strikes. This as Israeli forces expand their war against militant group Hezbollah. Israel has told residents of vast areas of southern Lebanon to leave. The BBC's John Sadworth reports from eastern Lebanon.
4: Rescue crews are frantically digging through the rubble as two tiny arms poke through a hole they've made. Caked in dirt and dust, 7-year-old Mohammed is eventually pulled to safety. The strikes here were part of a wave of intensifying Israeli action ordered in response to the increasingly deadly use of new fiber-optic drones by Hezbollah. There are plenty of Lebanese who despise Hezbollah, but there's also little support for Israel, deep anger over the growing number of civilian deaths.
0: Your top story at 6 o'clock this morning, 300 Ghanaian nationals will depart South Africa on a repatriation flight from the Orotombo International Airport shortly. I'm Tracy Vlytham. Stay tuned. I'll bring you news headlines at 6:30.

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0: Om Namah Shivaya on the golf course.
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1: What's the urban meal you must have?
2: Mutton curry with roti.
1: What's the best compliment someone gave you?
2: I've had a few marriage proposals.
1: What's your worst golfing habit?
2: My chicken wing.
1: This win has taught me that.

0: It's 11 minutes past 6 o'clock, Lotus FM, The Breakfast Express. Well, top of the morning to you. And it's more beautiful music. This one has a bit of a sweet rhythm to get your morning going.
1: Tum jo aaye, Rahat Fateh Ali Khan from Once Upon a Time in Mumbai.
0: Right, Once Upon a Time, we're doing The Breakfast Show. It is the 27th of May, 2026. A hearty namaste, vanakkam, salam, namaskaram, and good morning to you. Welcome to the show, this hump day edition of the show. It is a wacky Wednesday. It's really cool to listen to Newsbreak and everyone declaring it a wacky Wednesday or a hump day. Yeah, we're doing a bit of a takeover there. Just looking at a couple of things coming up. We'll get your weather details in a bit if you're planning your wardrobe, and we'll have a look at what's headlining in sport. What a one-sided fixture yesterday. How incredible was the knock of the RCB captain. Right now, Rob will tell you how traffic is tracking.
2: Express Traffic.
3: Good morning. Early Wednesday pressure and some real pressure on Joburg's N3 Highway. It's all around some overnight roadworks. Northbound, the lane restrictions between Heldenace and Van Buren, that is now jam-packed from as far back as the N12 Elands interchange. Coming out of Germiston, Alberton, very heavy traffic on that run through to Bedford View direction, Galilee's, and then southbound, some overnight roadworks between Modderfontein and Linksfield Road, causing a backlog passing the Edenvale area, again on your way to Galilee's. Crashing on the R21, blocking a lane by Pomona Road, that's northbound, heading up from the airport towards Pretoria. And if you're leaving Pretoria this morning, two breakdowns on the M1 South, one by Rigel and one just shortly after past the R21 interchange. Looking okay for commutes between Durban and Pietermaritzburg, no major problems. We'll keep an eye on the R102 this morning. Verulam through to Phoenix been heavy the last couple of mornings due to roadworks that have been in place there on that section of the R102. At Cape Town, just sort of building up with volumes noticeable. N1 inbound from Brackenfell, N2 inbound from Khayelitsha. Plus, there's a breakdown on that N2 inbound just around Borchards Quarry. So it gets a bit slow from Khayelitsha passing the airport runway area. With your traffic updates, I'm Rob Byrne.
4: Good morning. 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RCB outclassed GT in qualifier one. Enzo Maresca to Man City. Bafana Bafana World Cup squad announced today. And Yannick Sinner cruises in the first round. 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
1: Good morning. Weather-wise today, Durban reaching high of 25 and cloudy conditions. Maritzburg 26, it's 24 in Port Shepstone. Richards Bay high of 25. Ladysmith 7 and 25. Newcastle also 25. Johannesburg 10, reaching high of 21. Pretoria is 24. Gqeberha high of 22. And Cape Town, it's 12 this morning, reaching high of 18 degrees Celsius.
0: Right, good morning, ladies.
4: Good morning.
0: Yeah, we're halfway through the week already. Well, we're going to get there. It's a wacky Wednesday. Wednesday, and that's when the team share a couple of statements about themselves or what they might or might not have done. You'll have to figure out today, just to see how switched on you are, who is the B word? Bluffing.
1: Then coming up on Trending Tea, dozens of undocumented foreign nationals arrested in Durban CBD. Chats with Phoenix and Verulam amongst top police stations with the highest number of reported serious crime cases. And South Africa's very own Tyler scoops major awards at the American Music Awards.
0: Oh, there's no stopping her. Well, she's just been incredible. So today we'll commemorate on Africa Month. We'll share a bit on Botswana and why it's widely celebrated for its political stability, exceptional wildlife conservation as well, and robust economy. So don't miss that. We focus on some of our neighbors. If it is your birthday today, then a very happy birthday to you. We'll shout those birthdays out coming up in a bit. Let's just also tell you, we'll bring you another secret sound today. So lots going on, but your wacky news statements also up next. Don't touch your dial.
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1: It's Hariharan and Shreya Ghoshal and the song.
0: Right, this is Lotus. You're listening to The Breakfast Express. We come to you throughout South Africa. You're not alone. Well, we're keeping you company all morning long. It is a wacky Wednesday, the hump day edition of the show. If it is your birthday today, a very happy birthday to you from the Express team.

0: right, so if you celebrate a birthday today, then all the very best to you. You share it with Jamie Oliver. It's also Flip Flop Day, World Otter Day, Sunscreen Day, World Marketing Day, as well as Grape Day today.
1: Yeah, so a couple of things. There may be sunscreen, definitely, for the Northern Hemisphere. Some soaring temperatures there we've been telling you about. Above 30 degrees, and you'd know that would be pretty hot for them. Right, let's get now to the Wacky News Contest. It is a Wacky Wednesday. Yeah, so you're getting the hang of this. We test you on a couple of statements from the team, and someone's bluffing. Someone's bluffing. Who do you think is the B today in the team? Each member will, of course, share a statement now. We're going to start with Shastra.
0: All right, so my statement is I've traveled to 13 countries in my lifetime.
1: Right, Yashika, what say you?
2: I had long hair till my knees in primary school.
1: Considering your height, is that pretty long?
2: It is long.
1: Right, let's go to Bavi.
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1: Okay, and then from deep in the South Coast, Sheena.
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1: Okay, my statement is I once did my opening link on radio from Nelson Mandela's prison cell, 623. Who's bluffing? That's the question. Let's hear what you've got to say.

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0: 6:28, Lotus of M, the Breakfast Express, oh Sundari.
1: Yeah, this one from Akshay Kumar's newest one, Bhoot Bangla.
0: Right, yeah, let's get a message from Nivesh. We do appreciate that. You're telling us what's happening on the roads. I believe this is around Gululis in Gauteng.
2: Morning team, this one's for Rob. Just to add to the Gululis N3 pressure, I drove past on the south side. Construction is continuing. They show no signs of slowing down, and Gululis has been reduced to a single lane on the north side of going north, just before the interchange itself. So it's going to be hours and hours of delays. Cheers.
0: Right, thank you so much. Factor that in, or maybe delay your travel. Look at alternate routes this morning if you don't want to get sucked into that. Let's quickly hop along to the newsroom now. In the house today, it's Tracy Valitham. She has arrived. She's here to bring you the latest headlines. Good morning.
3: Thanks, well, very good morning. The departure of 300 Ghanaians on a repatriation flight from the Orotambo International Airport has been delayed. The accused in the DJ Warris murder case are expected to be back in the Johannesburg Magistrates Court today. And Israel says it has attacked the new head of the militant group Hamas military wing in Gaza despite the nominal ceasefire there. Full news details at 7.
4: Express traffic.
5: Good morning. Extremely heavy pressure on the N3 North into Van Buren. Overnight roadworks overrunning there this morning, and major delay impact. The N3 backs from the Rand Airport interchange, N12 from 4 Trekker Road. Both of those routes squeezed into Elands and then heavy up past Cement Factory through Heldenace and up into that Van Buren Road exit. Only one lane open through there. N1 North looking slow through Malabongwe. Something happening there on your way through the four ways and Pretoria. Heavy backlogs. N1 South, a breakdown just after Rigel Avenue. Traffic parking all the way back through to Atterbury and looking pretty heavy as well. Durban, looks like the roadworks are still in place. R102 between Verulam and Phoenix, that route's busy. Spillover onto the Chris Harney option down towards Trade Centre. So as you were Monday, Tuesday, you are again this Wednesday in that Verulam, Ottawa and Phoenix area. Cape Town this morning, broken down vehicle into inbound at Borchers Quarry, not really having a major impact. The traffic gets heavier after that from the airport all the way through to Mowbray Main Road. With your traffic updates, I'm Rob Byrne.
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7: Good morning. Starting with cricket, Royal Challengers Bengaluru outclassed Gujarat Titans by 92 runs in Qualifier 1 to enter the IPL 2026 final. Put into bat, RCB piled up the highest ever score in IPL playoffs, posting 254 for 5 in 20 overs. Their captain Rajat Patidar led the charge with a scintillating 93 not out, while Virat Kohli and Krunal Pandya also made good contributions. Kohli became the first player in IPL history to score 600 plus runs in 4 consecutive seasons. GT bowlers were hammered and they were horrendous in the field, and to add to the woes in the response, they suffered a disastrous start, losing 5 wickets in the power play, with the RCB bowlers putting on a stellar performance. Star captain Patidar felt their domination was superb.
8: It was a super game for us, and the way especially batsmen has dominated in this game, the way everyone was striking with the intent, I think that was good for us, because it's a big stage, qualifier one, and they are, I think the way we played, the way we dominated in this game, I think that was superb.
7: In football, reports suggest Enzo Maresca is set to succeed Pep Guardiola as manager of Manchester City, having reportedly agreed to a 3-year contract. Rather than appointing an outsider, City have turned to a coach who already knows the club's culture and methods through his previous role as Guardiola's assistant and an academy coach. Maresca's familiarity with the club combined with his managerial success elsewhere makes him a natural choice to take over one of football's biggest jobs. Back home, Milford opened the promotion-relegation playoff campaign with a 1-0 win over Cape Town City at Athlone Stadium on Tuesday, bagging 3 points. Elsewhere, Bafana Bafana's final squad for the FIFA World Cup will be announced today by Hugo Bruce, with President Cyril Ramaphosa in attendance. The team is currently preparing a 32-man preliminary squad and will play Nicaragua in a friendly on Friday. Now, rounding up with tennis, Jannik Sinner powered into the second round of the French Open, with double reigning champion and world number 2 Carlos Alcaraz not in the draw. Top seed Sinner is considered the runway favourite. That's a wrap for this hour for the Lotus FM Sports Team. I'm Pavna Govender.
0: Yeah, what a knock there by the RCB captain. He played some ridiculous shots. That 6-over cover. Wow, just left everyone gobsmacked. Even recently added AB de Villiers into the commentary network there at the most popular T20 competition in the world. Looking at business now, and oil has unfortunately breached the $100 barrier. And I never quite understand why the Reserve Bank will come and make things worse. But there is some suspicion that a rate hike might be on the agenda.
1: Yeah, that's for this week. Higher oil prices have resulted in the spread of war inflation, and the bank may join a handful of central banks to hike rates to keep rising cost pressures down. South Africa's inflation rate quickened to 4% in April from 3.1% in March. The Reserve Bank's Monetary Policy Committee will pronounce on interest rates, and that's going to happen tomorrow. Then oil prices climbed back to $100 a barrel yesterday, while markets reacted cautiously after U.S. strikes on Iran weakened hopes of a deal to reopen the Strait of Hormuz. The U.S. and Iran have been negotiating since April to end tensions and restore tanker traffic through the key shipping route, but Iran warned it may retaliate, accusing Washington of violating the ceasefire. Then on the JSE yesterday, 105 stocks closed higher, 99 closed lower, and 68 were unchanged. The All Share fell by 0.15% to close at 115,818 points. South 32 was up 5.9%. That was the biggest gainer amongst the large caps, and Prosus down 2.4%. They were the biggest losers.
0: Yeah, we're all in expectation for some relief at the pumps, but what do the indicators say today?
1: Right, so the rand is at 16.35 to the US dollar, 19 rand 3 to the euro, and 21.99 to the pound. In India, rand will get you 5 rupees 85. In Mauritius, 2 rupees 88. Gold is at $4,501.30. Bitcoin, $75,384. Ethereum, $2,063. And the spot price of Brent crude oil gone just below 100 at $97.96 a barrel.
0: Express comedy today, comedian Kumail Nanjiani. Gianna explains his fear of horror movies.
1: Right, and then in case you missed what happened on Spy the Secret Sound yesterday, here's a quick one for you.
9: I think that sounds like you are grating ginger. Tabi Fambeloni.
0: Yeah, the only man in Mzansi yesterday that scored on the secret sound. I'm sure you're not going to let that happen today. You're going to have a go at it. Let's go to your Wacky Wednesday now. Statements from the team. Tell us who's bluffing. Well, let's start with Sheena.
10: My biggest fear is lizards.
0: Bavi?
7: I must read the newspaper when I'm eating.
0: Yashika?
11: I had long hair till my knees in primary school.
0: The co-pilot?
1: Right, so I have traveled to 13 countries.
0: Okay, and I once did my opening link on radio from Mandela's prison cell. Right, let's see, who do you think is bluffing here on 071-613-7803? Just a reminder once again of what's going on around Gululis. Just factor that into your journey this morning. That's going to create huge delays as far as Gauteng goes. This is the best way to wake up. We love it in the morning.
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0: For me, for you. Yenake, yenaka.
1: It's only Christian and this one from Jeans.
0: Right, it is chaotic in Gauteng. I'm led to believe it is happening southbound and people are trying to get out of there and get northbound. A couple of messages coming through. We do appreciate that. And we're talking here potentially 10-kilometer long traffic. Well, that's how crazy it can be in the City of Gold. Let's hear now what else we're getting from you.
2: Morning, guys. We're from Johannesburg, yeah. Just passing through Galuli's interchange and traffic is backed up extremely heavy. I could say about 10 kilometers, give or take, in all directions. So guys should find alternative routes. Thank you. Bye.
0: Right, thank you for that, V. I do appreciate it. Please drive safely on the roads today. Like I said, try and delay your journey or look for alternate routes and expect the fact that a lot of people will be thinking like you.
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4: My favorite horror movie, though, has to be this movie called The Thing, which is, yeah, it's so good. I'll tell you what it is. It's a research facility in the middle of Antarctica, and then it goes down. And towards the end of the movie, I'm not giving anything away, trust me. Towards the end of the movie, there are three people left, and they have to try and decide whether they're going to try and escape or burn the whole place down to make sure that the monster doesn't get out, you know? And I was watching the movie with my wife, and she looked at me, and she was like, what would you do in that situation? Would you try and survive? Or would you sacrifice yourself for the rest of humanity? Never going to be in that situation. I'm never going to be one of the last guys alive. I'm going to be the first guy to die. I die right away. I die so the other characters get to find out that something weird's going on. I'm on the autopsy table 20 minutes into the movie. His heart is missing. I'm that guy. I'm the setup. I bridge acts 1 and 2. I go off alone to find the cat. There's a weird noise in this corner. I must investigate. Ah, death. I never even find out that there were monsters. To me, the plot of the movie was, we're at a research facility and the cat's missing. The end. Find that cat. That's what this movie's about. Oh, short movie it was.
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0: 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It is the Breakfast Express, prime time, 9 minutes now before 7 o'clock on this 27th day of May.
1: It's Terelia from Prince. We took you back 25 years. This one released in 2001. Before that, you had Hai Rabba.
0: Yeah, just a confirmation there on the big, massive traffic issue this morning. Traffic backed up all the way from Boksburg now leading up to Gululis. We're not too sure as yet what the situation might be there in terms of what has led to that, but we'll get more details with Rob just after 7 o'clock. It is a wacky Wednesday. So this is where the team reveal a couple of statements about themselves. It could be something physical, it could be some experience or something else that they'll share with you today. And you've got to work out. You've got to use your ability to say to us who is bluffing. So let's get to the statements today. I'm saying that I once did my opening link on radio from Tata Madiba's cell on Robben Island.
1: All right, mine was I've traveled to 13 countries in my lifetime.
0: Right, let's hear from Yashika.
2: I had long hair till my knees in primary school.
0: Bavi.
3: I must read the newspaper while eating.
0: Sheena.
4: My biggest fear is lizards.
0: Right, that's what the team are all saying today. Who do you think is bluffing?
1: Right, not many people thinking that Sheena's the bluffer today. Kay, Vimla, Sharon and Keshni say it's Yashina. Is it you?
4: Mine is true. I am terrified of lizards.
2: Okay.
1: Okay, then Susan Tej, Priscilla Tilo and Roche thought Yashika was bluffing today.
2: Mine is true as well. I did have very long hair in primary school.
1: Okay, and then guessing that it was O'Neill is Riasha, Heidi, Jane, Rani, Niri, Daya, and Pranay.
0: Yeah, what a moment it was. They don't normally allow you right into his cell, and just to stand in there, get the whole kind of show microphone hooked up, and start the show from the cell, and then proceed to broadcast from Robben Island. What a moment it was for me. Really goosebump moment. That I was not bluffing.
1: Okay, so it's between newspapers and countries. Which one is it? Guessing that Bhavna was bluffing here. Ravi, Krish, Sue, Rakesh, Cindy, Krishni, Vanessa, Sharma, and Mala.
2: I must read the newspaper while eating. Yes, I think I'm the few that read newspaper or buy newspaper. Like a lot.
0: I was just stuck on many few.
2: Yeah, sorry.
1: So
0: I was working on the
1: this is
0: paradoxes.
1: Like digital copies. You're talking about
2: not digital copies.
1: Newspaper.
2: So I look forward to getting the newspaper every
0: authentically,
2: day.
0: Authentically, the hard copy.
2: The hard copy. I must find it. And then, I don't know, it's just a thing. I inherited that from a parent. And yeah, so I must do that. And yes, Ravi, there are times where the newspaper, they do not give you your copy for the day, then I would have to go digital.
1: But it has to happen.
2: It has to happen.
1: Wow. Okay. And then guessing that I was bluffing. Well done to Annette, Premla, Marlene, Fatima, Nafisa, who says I've definitely been to more countries. Gobi, Lavi, and Ruth. So I am bluffing. I haven't traveled 13. And it's not more. It's less. I've traveled to 10 countries in my lifetime.
0: Right. Well done to those that knew the co-pilot was bluffing. That was your wacky news contest.
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0: 6:59, it's Pitbull teaming up here with an incredibly stunning J-Lo.
1: This one called On The Floor.
0: Right, yeah, Lotus, the Breakfast Express, top of the morning to you. We're getting weather details coming up. We'll update your traffic. It's been a busy morning for Gauteng, and we'll have a look at what's headlining in sport. Of course, we're getting to the business end of the IPL as well. So that is certainly on the go. Let's now turn our attention to this. So a new sound for you today. Listen properly. Okay, what do you think that is? One more time. There you go. Well, 071-613-7803. Use your superpowers. Let's see if you can spy the secret sound.
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4: 7 o'clock in the morning, the departure of 300 Ghanaians on a repatriation flight from the Oratombo International Airport has been delayed. This after it emerged that the flight manifesto list has been amended and some of them are yet to be processed. Earlier, the High Commissioner to Pretoria, Benjamin Kofi Kwashi, said that the South African Home Affairs Department had vetted the group. The repatriation of the first group of Ghanaians follows a recent wave of protests against undocumented immigrants in South Africa. Ditabas Otetsi reports.
5: We're still here at the Oratombo International Airport waiting for this flight to depart to Ghana. Now they are still busy processing these Ghanaians who are willing to go back home. You can imagine it's a high number, like 300 people that are being processed there. So far, more than half of these people who are departing today have been processed. The High Commissioner also said that this is the first group

0: and undocumented migrants. This follows an urgent meeting between ministers in the Justice, Crime Prevention and Security Cluster at the Union Buildings in Pretoria. They discussed ways of addressing rising tensions in the country over undocumented migrants. ANC Secretary General Fikile Mbalula addressed the media in Johannesburg yesterday.
1: The NEC urges every provincial premier in the Republic to activate a quick response team on immigrant tensions in their province. Working in concurrence with SAPS, the Prosecuting Authority and the Department of Home Affairs, the Department of Social Development, the Provincial Disaster Management Centres and the National Disaster Management Centre.
0: The accused in the DJ Warris murder case are expected to be back in the Johannesburg Magistrates Court today. Media personality Warwick Stock, popularly known as DJ Warris, was shot dead in the Johannesburg CBD in December last year. Two accused, Victor Majola, who is alleged to have orchestrated the killing, and Armindo Pakula, believed to be the gunman, are facing charges of premeditated murder and conspiracy to commit murder. Police believe the incident was a planned hit, which happened when DJ Warris was working at a building near the Carlton Centre. They say the suspect that is linked to the dispute surrounding security operations at the building, the accused remain in custody as investigations continue. The Gauteng Cooperative Governance and Traditional Affairs Department has directed municipalities to ensure that there is alternative water supply as Randwater embarks on its planned infrastructure maintenance. The maintenance is due to take place from the 29th of this month to the 2nd of next month. It is expected to leave some areas with poor pressure to no water. The department has instructed that there should be sufficient water tankers for residents. Spokesperson Theo Nkonki says they met with municipalities who presented their preparedness status.
2: COCTA committed to enhanced monitoring and the activation of emergency response mechanisms to ensure rapid intervention where required. Through the Gauteng Operations Center on Water Security, housed at the Provincial Disaster Management Center in Midrand, COCTA will be monitoring and supporting municipalities during the period for rapid response.
0: Israel says it has attacked the new head of militant group Hamas military wing in Gaza. Despite the nominal ceasefire there, Mohammed Oda was appointed after Israel killed his predecessor this month. Palestinian health officials say three people have been killed and more than 20 others wounded in an Israeli strike on a residential building in Gaza City. This man was caught up in the Israeli military strike.
3: There was a sudden airstrike by Israeli warplanes. It was a surprise. They hit a rooftop apartment in a building with three missiles, and they weren't simple missiles. They were heavy ones. There is no ceasefire. Day and night there's shelling. The shelling is constant here. They say there's a ceasefire, but there is none for us. This is the atmosphere during Eid al-Adha. As you can see, it is Eid now.
0: Your top story at 7 o'clock this morning, the departure of 300 Ghanaians on a repatriation flight from the Orotombo International Airport has been delayed. I'm Tracy Valitham. Stay tuned. 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

0: Words were exchanged, feathers were ruffled, and the chicken council was called to order.
1: He didn't just eat three pieces, he ate the friendship by the looks of it.
0: The chicken was mild, but the evening turned extra hot.
2: Express traffic.
3: Good morning. Major backlogs heading through to Van Buren and therefore Galilee's on the N3 North, overrunning overnight roadworks around Van Buren. Major delays. They start on the N3 North at Grey Avenue. So that's just after Sprayview. They start around the Reading interchange on the N12 eastbound into Elands, and they're all joined up through to Van Buren. And of course, a lot of the sort of local alternatives are seeing some very heavy traffic volumes as well this morning. So if you're moving Alberton, Germiston through to Bedford View, just stay off that N3. The further you are away from it, the easier the traffic will be. It really is very heavily backed up. Crash on the R21 between Pomona Road and the Benoni exit. Heavy both ways to and from the airport. Crashing on Pretoria's N1 south near Rigel. Big queues coming from Stormfall this morning. If you're coming in from Montana, that's a major delay all the way through to Gasfontein. And traffic lights out Transoranje at Vom Hagen, causing backlogs through that Dustport tunnel. Durban Day 3 of major queues out of Ottawa-Verulam on your way to Phoenix. Roadworks on the R102. Major delays on that route. Chris Harney, spillover down to Phoenix Highway, and again just through Ottawa, everything really, really busy. What you went through Monday, Tuesday, going through again today. Cape Town R300 loaded between Stellenbosch Arterial and the N1 heading north. N1 inbound Platycliff to Coburg interchange busy, and the M5 seeing some traffic this morning, moving slow from Ottery right up to the N1 Coburg interchange. With your traffic update, I'm Rob Byrne.
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5: Good morning. Weather-wise today, Durban partly cloudy, a high of 25. Maritzburg 27. Port Shepston reaching a high of 25. Cloudy conditions in Richards Bay, a high of 26. Ladysmith at 7, reaching a high of 26. Newcastle 8, a high of 25. Joburg partly cloudy and 21. Pretoria is 24. Gqeberha reaching a high of 22. And Cape Town, it's 13 this morning, reaching a high of just 18 degrees Celsius. It's 9 minutes after 7. 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Good morning. Happy Wednesday. It is the 27th of May, 2026. In case you missed it, this is our secret sound today. What do you think that is? Let us know on 071-613-7803.
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1: By the time they got back to the residence, one friend had already eaten 3 pieces.
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1: The friend who bought the chicken was not impressed.

0: It's 14 minutes past 7 o'clock. Beach, Mayor. You want to go down to the beach?
1: Arjit Singh, and this one from Jab Harry Met Sejal. It's with Anushka Sharma and Shah Rukh Khan.
0: Hump Day edition of the Breakfast Express, the 27th of May, 2026. Well, just a couple of things to take note of. We've been reporting this from the morning. Huge delays in Gauteng, heading south, we led to believe, and that's towards Gululis as well. From Boksburg, we last heard. So that's how the traffic is tracking or is backed up today, bumper to bumper. So make sure you try and delay your trip or look for alternate routes to get out of that. If you are stuck in it, then well, hopefully we'll play you all the cool music, and thank you certainly for locking in. If it is your birthday today, very happy birthday to you. You celebrated with Jamie Oliver.
1: All right, it's also Flip Flop Day, World Otter Day, Sunscreen Day, World Marketing Day, and Grape Day.
0: Yeah, your secret sound today. Well, before we go there, let's recap how it all happened yesterday.
2: I think that sounds like you are grating ginger.
0: Yeah, it's always a good idea to grate some ginger. Because, I mean, if you looked at the price of the shot of ginger at the store, you know, especially when you're like, bump up your immunity, you want to have a bit of that because it's good for you. You'll pay like 30, 35 bucks for that, no less, you know. Some people can actually get a meal for that amount of money. Right, let's get to your new sound today, wherever you might be heading this morning. Might be school, might be work, might be heading to the gym or the beach for that matter. You might be stuck in traffic. Well, there is your sound. One more time. Right, Bobby, what do you say?
3: Dropping broken glass into a bin.
0: Right, you think I broke something?
3: I think you did. It's not that fish ornament.
0: I just, that's my pottery. What is wrong with you?
3: I'm guessing.
0: No, that's just, that thought was unnecessary. After now putting my fish a little bit away from the edge.
4: You must turn salt for it.
0: Yeah, you put bad energy on my fish.
4: Okay, I think you dropped some Gymkhas.
0: Okay.
1: Right. Sounds like maybe dropping some cereal into a bowl.
0: Okay, so that's what the ladies think today. You think same? You hearing something else? What are your superpowers telling you today? Can you spy the secret sound?
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0: 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This one called Kadal Psycho.
1: This one is from Saho. It's with Anirudh Ravichander.
0: You know, you must never procrastinate. It's not good. Like, when you need to fill up, you must just fill up. Because last night, I said, I'll
1: got
0: do it.
1: Got stuck.
0: No. God gracious me.
1: That would be
0: me.
1: Funny.
0: It's got a... Oh, yes. For you, it would be. So, I'm saying, right, I like was getting ready for bed, and I realized, I didn't fill up. And the morning is going to be like crazy to do that, right? So, I had to dress up again and go out to fill up. Yeah. So, I did that. But while I was doing that, I happened to speak to Yashika. And she said, oh, I'm just doing this and I'm doing that. I sorted that out. And, oh, yeah, by the way, I got a nail in my tire. I said, what? She said, yeah, I'll sort it in the morning. I said, excuse me. God. I said, you got to go. She said, no, it's okay. I said, please go and look at the tire. You're going to have a problem in the morning. Who's going to handle the WhatsApp line? Everything's going to come to a grinding halt. Right. So she goes outside. Then she says, my tire's flat.
1: Shocking. Shocking.
0: I said, revelations all day long. Right, yeah. Then I said, okay, now you can't drive it because you're going to bugger up the rim. And then she proceeded to take the jack out of the boot. And she changed the tire herself.
2: Myself,
1: wow.
2: Yes.
1: Wow.
0: Yeah, I said, wow, you're so good, man. You opened the nut. She said, yeah, I had to stand on the wheel spanner. So obviously her weight came into advantage.
2: Hey, you have to do that at times. That works. It did work, yeah, right?
0: Yeah. Right, yeah. So she's got a punctured tire and a boot now. Can happen to any of us. Let's get to the secret sound. Your sound today. Right, the lady said.
1: Pouring cereal? Any other ladies in the house?
2: Dropping jumkas? You broke that fish ornament and you were putting those glass shavings in the bin.
0: Right. Okay, so I think the pilot is dropping coins, says Ishare.
1: Betty says it sounds like tablets.
0: Shiona says, sounds like anklets.
1: Frying meat is what Roma Dorator saying.
0: Oh, right. She's in Belgium. Lashni says, pouring cereal into a glass bowl, very similar to the Co.
1: Let's hear from Yvonne.
3: Good morning, breakfast team. This is Yvonne from Durban, and I think it's knocking down dominoes.
4: Hi, guys. That sounds like some hot oil bubbling. Vegan garden. Thank you.
5: Good morning, team. Trust you well. Spider sound. I think that's only putting some onions in some hot oil. Just coming here.
6: I was with O'Neill. This is Dave from Joburg. And that sounds like O'Neill's braising a curry.
7: Namaste, awesome breakfast team. It's Javesh from Newlands West. And I think the secret sound today is shaking a kitchen. Thank you. Bye.
0: Thank you. Bye. Namaste as well. Okay. So lovely answers, especially when someone says braising, dropping onions. Yeah, none of them correct thus far. Unfortunately, even the ladies today not getting the secret sound. Can you? Well, this is what you are competing against.

0: Yeah, it's a cool song. It's funky, cool, and that way, Blue Hair Pani Pani.
1: Yeah, remake there with Arjit Singh, Neha Kakkar, and Yo-Yo Honey Singer.
0: Right, yeah, lovely name that, Neha. This is Lotus. You're listening to The Breakfast Express, 88.3 in PMB. We're live in Lanasia Lodium. You'll catch us in Midrand. Right now, we're in the newsroom with Tracy. She's got the latest headlines. Good morning.
2: Thanks for a very good morning. It's not clear how many Ghanaian nationals will be repatriated today. City of Johannesburg officials say they are confident that the High Court will rule in their favor in the Marble Towers case this morning. And the veteran Texas senator has lost a primary election to a challenger that U.S. President Donald Trump has endorsed. Full news details at 8.
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4: Good morning. Major delay still with us coming out of Alberton and Germiston on the run through to Bedford View this morning. If you're on route towards Gillooly, so heads up, you want to get some alternative routes to stay off the highways. It's the overnight roadworks that overran at Van Buren, plus the normal restrictions at Heldenace. Traffic's heavy. It's all the way back through Grey Avenue, deep into Germiston territory on the N3. It's all the way back to the Reading Interchange, R59 on the N12. Those highways merging at Elandsen all the way up to Van Buren. All the side roads and local alternatives absolutely full and heaving as well. Major delays if you want to get from Albert and Germiston through Bedford View this morning. Mike 1's pretty heavy, Boysons all the way through to about Melrose. So slow on your way to Sandton. N1 14th Avenue out to Winnie Mandela's quite slow. A crash on the R21 between Pomona Road and the R23 Benoni exit. Heavy both ways to and from the airport into that scene. Pretoria's got a crash and a breakdown N1 South at Gaasfontein. Very heavy traffic queuing all the way back to Storumful Road this morning. Durban, there's a vehicle burning on the N2 North between Gateway and Sabaya. If you're on your way to the airport, that is jam-packed. Day three of major delays from Verulam down to Phoenix because of the roadworks on the R102 and just heavy pressure on local alternatives. Breakdown, Durban's N2 going south after Spaghetti Junction. That's slow. Also, the N2 North from the M7 through Spaghetti Junction into the works area is pretty heavy. And if you're driving Cape Town this morning, queues on the M5 coming through from Grassy Park and Retreat. Big traffic up towards the Kenilworth Race Course Road exit behind that Ottery Road, absolutely solid going west into the M5. With your traffic update, I'm Rob Byrne.
5: Breakfast Express Sport with Barman and Governor.
6: Good morning. Starting with cricket, Royal Challengers Bengaluru showed why they are the defending champions. They outclassed Gujarat Titans by 92 runs in qualifier one to enter the IPL 2026 final. Put into bat, RCB piled up the highest ever score in the IPL playoffs, posting 254 for 5 in 20 overs. Their captain Rajit Patidar led the charge with a scintillating knock, while Virat Kohli and Krunal Pandya also made good contributions. Kohli became the first player in IPL history to score 600-plus runs in 4 consecutive seasons. GT bowlers were hammered, and they were horrendous in the field, and to add to their woes, in response, they suffered a disastrous start, losing 5 wickets in the power play, with RCB bowlers putting on a stellar performance. Star captain Patidar felt their domination was superb.
7: It was a super game for us, and the way especially batsmen has dominated, I think in this game, the way everyone was striking with the intent, I think that was good for us, because it's a big stage, qualifier one, and yeah, I think the way we played, the way we dominated in this game, I think that was superb.
6: Well, it's all not lost for Gujarat Titans. They go into qualifier two. They will play the winner of today's eliminator, Sunrisers Hyderabad versus Rajasthan Royals, taking place this afternoon. In football, reports suggest that Enzo Maresca is set to succeed Pep Guardiola as manager of Manchester City, having reportedly agreed to a 3-year contract. Rather than appointing an outsider, City have turned to a coach who already knows the club's culture and methods through his previous role as Guardiola's assistant. As an academy coach, Maresca's familiarity with the club combined with his success elsewhere makes him a natural choice. Now back home, Milford opened their promotion relegation playoff with a 1-0 win over Cape Town City on Tuesday afternoon, bagging 3 points. And then rounding up still with football, Bafana's final squad for the 2026 FIFA World Cup will be announced tonight by Hugo Bruce, with President Cyril Ramaphosa sending them off with a dinner. The team is currently preparing a 32-man preliminary squad and will play Nicaragua in a friendly on Friday. That's a wrap for the South. For the Lotus FM sports team, I'm Pavna Gavida.
0: Yeah, certainly things hotting up in the IPL. Wow, it could even be an all-South final if you think about it. It's there on the cards. It'll all depend on what Sunrisers Hyderabad do today and then proceed to play Gujarat. Very, very disappointing yesterday. Shubman Gill looked terrible. Looking at a couple of things then now on business, and oil has broken the $100 barrier. That's not good news for us who are looking to save on the price of petrol or diesel. And then again, interest rates might be on the cards, going in the wrong direction this time to compound the inflationary issues we have, although they do it for the opposite reason.
1: Yeah, so consumers are bracing for a potential interest rate hike, and that's this week. Higher oil prices have resulted in the spread of war inflation, and the bank may join a handful of central banks to hike rates to keep rising cost pressures down. South Africa's inflation rate quickened to 4% in April from 3.1% in March, and the Reserve Bank's Monetary Policy Committee will pronounce on interest rates, and that's going to happen tomorrow. Then oil prices climbed back to $100 a barrel yesterday, while markets reacted cautiously after U.S. strikes on Iran weakened hopes of a deal to reopen the Strait of Hormuz. The U.S. and Iran have been negotiating since April to end tensions and restore tanker traffic through the key shipping route, but Iran warned it may retaliate, accusing Washington of violating the ceasefire. Then on the JSE yesterday, 105 stocks closed higher, 99 closed lower, and 68 were unchanged. The all share fell by 0.15% to close at 115,818 points. South 32 was up 5.9%. That was the biggest gainer amongst the large caps. Prosus down 2.4%. They were the biggest losers. Your indicators, the Rand at 16.35 to the US dollar, 19 Rand 2 to the Euro, and 22 Rand to the pound. In India, Rand will get you 5 rupees 85. In Mauritius, 2 rupees 88. Gold at $4,505. Bitcoin, $75,496. Ethereum, $2,068. And the spot price of Brent crude oil, $97.82 a barrel.
0: Well, just out of interest, right, just and no pun intended, looking at a couple of things in terms of the repo rate, or let's call it the cost of money that a state bank or reserve bank or federal reserve would charge. In the US, it's 3.75%. South Africa is 6.75%. But I've always been concerned about the fat between what they charge versus what commercial banks take, with another 3-odd%, taking it up to 10. But the Eurozone, compared to us, do 2.15%. The United Kingdom, 3.75%. Australia, 4.3%. Once again, it is a lot more cost in terms of your financing, whether you're looking at installment sale agreements or bonds for that matter. We're not as bad, though, as Brazil, which has a bit of hyperinflation at 14.5%.
1: Yeah, but then you just get wrapped up in the interest and you're looking at how much you can afford to borrow. But that's not really the amount that you're borrowing once you add all the interest.
0: Yeah, it is quite scary, that thought, especially when you're looking at property as well. And if you're going to fund, well, 90% of it, and you think, well, you know, we've come to a stage where I'm going to now buy property and I'm going to sell it at a profit. You've got to take the interest exposure into account and then look at what markets are doing in terms of growth on property. Right, yeah, let's see how you're growing today on The Secret Sound.
1: This is your sound.
0: Yeah, so no one cracking it as yet. If you'd like to have a go at that, use your superpowers in 071-613-7803. Give it a go.
1: Right, and we'll also give you a chance to try your hand at this one. We have another in-car classic coming up after 8 o'clock. It's a popular 70s track. Let's see if you can figure out what this one is. Right, what do you think that might be? You can let us know on 071-613-7803. Your hot mix on its way next.
8: It's not about the score. It's about the moment. The sun sitting heavy on our shoulders. The lights howling above us. All that matters is this. The crowd lifting together. Strangers becoming friends. Family being family. This is what it means to be a cricket fan. We share the moment. And in that sharing, it becomes something more than the result.
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0: 7:55. This is the Breakfast Express. We don't settle. We play you the best right here on the Breakfast Express. Tragedy, the Bee Gees.
1: Before that, you heard Rock My Heart Had Away.
0: Right, Shararath was rocking and rolling today.
1: You also heard a Telugu mashup.
0: Right, and we kicked it off with some really cool tunes there. It was The Bad Bunny and EMC.
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3: Wow, Anil, you got in a Malayalam song in between the mix. Excellent, Arun Vagis.
0: Right, yeah, we got to do some Malayalam power, yeah. Arun, no diggy, no doubt. Right, yeah, so we are teasing you a bit on this today, our classic, just to see if you know this track. What is that? Okay, one more time for you. Okay, right, you can certainly do so now on 071-613-7803. Let's get to the big reveal on the secret sound. Yeah, your sound today. Okay, that it is right there now. We're going to see what your answers are looking like today. Let's get to them, a couple of them then in any way. We'll start here.
1: Right, so Nad Govinda says falling coins going into a bottle.
0: Yeah, well, thank you, Nad, in Westbrook there, just next to Tongat. Got some lovely sea views there. Rani says, sounds like you're starting up a gas stove or a burner.
1: Pouring macaroni into a pot, says Pranesh Rajaram.
0: Then Shalini says, secret sound is the sound of a chime. Not a bad guess.
1: Yeah, wind chimes also what Kabir Atwaru in Centurion is saying.
0: Let's go to Sweet Nihara.
4: Hello, my name is Nihara, and for Spy the Secret Sound, I think it's frying onions in hot oil.
5: Morning breakfast team, I think O'Neill is looking for some coins to give the Bowser guys at the petrol station. Press from Rudaport, have a...
6: Good morning, breakfast team. My name is Avantika. I'm from Durban. I think the secret sound is O'Neill pouring milk into Rice Krispies. Thank you. Bye.
7: Good morning, breakfast team. It's Vijay from Cape Town, and I think the secret sound is wind chimes. Thank you. Bye.
0: Right, you know, that is such a big issue, just finding coins when you're looking to tip. Now that we tap, it is an issue. Coins seem to be disappearing off the landscape. So unfortunately, all those answers today, a string of them, not on the mark. But first up today was...
1: Divya.
8: Good morning, Anil and Shastra. It's Divya from PMB. And I think the secret sound is dropping seashells. Thank you. Bye.
9: Hi, it's Vanessa. It sounds like seashells.
10: Good morning, Super Awesome Breakfast Team. Happy Hump Day Wednesday. That sounds like you are shuffling through some seashells. Bobby from Benoni.
11: Hi, morning team. I think that's dropping some seashells probably into something. Thank you, Ashwin Overport.
12: Hi, O'Neill and Sasha. This is Emily. And me and my brother think it's shells. O'Neill pouring shells in a container.
13: Good morning, O'Neill. My name is Karishma from Joburg, and I think that the sound is seashells, maybe a seashell chime.
0: Oh, y'all are so good. So good. So, so, so good. Give yourselves a pat on the back for cracking the secret sound.
1: Also, well done to Rani, Shamila, Charlene, and Dion, Sandra, Viren, Suvarna, Mandy, Keshni, Shamaine, Geeta, Lorraine, Cindy, Viren, Narika, Tanisha, Kevin, Ivan, Molly, Kabir, and Azmira.
0: Well, thank you for locking in. We bring you the best show, the best producer, and the best breakfast host right here on the show today. Coming up, we'll bring you an extended weather forecast, having a look at Thursday, Friday, and how things are going to play out, and also an in-car classic.
1: Right, you're trying to guess what this one is? You can let us know on 071-613-7803. We'll have a news update with Tracy Valitham coming up next.
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3: 8 o'clock. Good morning. The Ghanaian High Commission is yet to confirm how many of its country citizens will be repatriated from South Africa today. This after the flight manifest was amended after a large number showed at the Orotombo International Airport in an effort to get on the repatriation flight. The initial number of the first group of Ghanaians to be repatriated was put at 300. Meanwhile, Ghana's High Commissioner to Pretoria, Benjamin Kofi Kwashi, says his country will not retaliate as protests against undocumented migrants continue in South Africa.
4: Ever since this whole march and march, Operation Dudula and others have been marching, have you seen any Ghanaian on the streets of Accra going after any South African? No. You know why? The state institutions in Ghana work. We believe that if there's any South African in Ghana that needs to be repatriated to South Africa, it is not an individual's responsibility to do that. It is the responsibility of the state institutions. We are living in a very law-abiding environment, law-abiding society, and there will be no reprisal attack. My Minister of Foreign Affairs has stated time without number that do not expect any reprisal attacks from Ghana. Ghana is bigger. Ghana would ensure that we continue to work together with the spirit of Pan-Africanism.
3: Meanwhile, the Home Affairs Department has requested another list of Ghanaian nationals expected to be repatriated later this week. This as officials intensify efforts to verify those who are leaving the country. Ditaba Sotetsi reports from Orotombo International Airport.
5: The Department of Home Affairs says verifying Ghanaian nationals earmarked for repatriation is a rigorous process that requires time and careful checks. Officials say many of those opting to return home are without proper documentation, complicating efforts to confirm identity.

0: against non-compliant properties. She says that the demolition is necessary to uphold bylaws.
1: My lord will note that the first contravention notice on putting unlawful structures was issued to the applicant on the 12th of April 2022. The second issue on rates penalties non-compliance was issued on the 15th of June 2022. But 27 September 2023, there's a follow-up inspection. And there is still non-compliancy 17 months later after there had been an undertaking to comply.
0: The Golden Rod Group's lawyer advocate Ruben Maputa says the city's demolition of structures at Marble Towers would be unlawful.
2: The reason why you'd want the Section 21 specifically requires judicial overview, it is precisely so that if I have a case to make about remediation, that the magistrate or a judge seized with the matter can take that into account in coming to the conclusion whether there should be demolitions or not. Now, the city of Johannesburg, as I understand their papers, they say, we don't need that. It's not required. But that can be correct on the reading both of Section 21 and looking to their own previous conduct.
0: The veteran Texas Senator John Cornyn has lost a primary election to a challenger that U.S. President Donald Trump has endorsed. Cornyn is the latest Republican figure to be punished over perceived lack of loyalty. The winner is Ken Paxton, a scandal-plagued Texas attorney general. Ed O'Keefe is a senior White House correspondent for CBS.
3: So it also begs the question, well, if you're doing this remake still, with only 2 years left in your term, and your party has to start thinking about the future, have you potentially backed the Republican Party into a corner? And are you losing the ability to attract independent voters, maybe even disaffected members of the Republican Party who aren't happy with the president, and certainly Democrats who aren't inclined to support him at all right now? That's why Democrats are so hopeful that for the first time since 1988, they might be able to pick off this big seat.
0: A top story at 8 o'clock this morning. The Ghanaian High Commission is yet to confirm how many of its country citizens will be repatriated from South Africa today. I'm Tracy Belay, the More News at 9.
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3: I saw Deepika Padukone and Shah Rukh Khan at V&A Waterfront and I started crying.
0: Express traffic.
4: Well, Pretoria's M1 South still pretty slow this morning from Storumphill all the way down to Rigel. A crash and a couple of breakdowns on that run through. Joburg's N3 and N12s out of Alberton and Germiston still solid. The N12 from Reading Interchange, the N3 from Grey Avenue all joined up through the Elands and up to some earlier overnight overrunning roadworks at Van Buren. They've been lifted, but it's that permanent closure at Heldenace that keeps that traffic from flowing freely. The N1, a breakdown going up to Winnie Mandela heavy from just after 14th Avenue. Mike 1, boy. Through to Corlett Drive. Truck crash on the R21 between Pomona Road and the R23 Benoni exit. Heavy both ways there. And protesting erupting this morning just on the Golden Highway south of Nirvana Drive. So,

0: Very heavy on both of those routes. Durban, a vehicle fire end to north between Gateway and Sabaya. Heavy queues into that scene. The Phoenix area jammed again, third morning in a row. If you're trying to get from Verulam down to Phoenix via Ottawa, roadworks on that R102. Same as you had on Monday and Tuesday and again today. Breakdown, end to south near Clare Road Bridge, coming from Getta Road towards Spaghetti Junctions. Heavy. Cape Town, the N1 inbound, slow from Plattercliff Hill to Cooburg Interchange. The M5 is heavy today, coming through from Grassy Park and Retreat. Big queues up towards the Wetton Road Bridge area. Behind that, Ottery Road, coming from Ottery, really, really slow down towards that M5 highway on-ramp. With your traffic update, I'm Rob Byrne.
1: Good morning. Sport headlines this hour. Will it be a fairy tale ending for Palace's Oliver Glasner and Sunrisers Hyderabad versus Rajasthan Royals in the Eliminator this afternoon? Details at 8:30.
2: Good morning. Weather over the next couple of days. Durban tomorrow 26, 50% chance of rain on Friday, reaching a high of 25. Maritzburg highs at 27, then 23 on Friday with a 40% chance of rain. Port Shepstone highs at 25 and 24, also 50% chance of rain by Friday. Richards Bay 28 tomorrow, clear skies. Friday, slight chance of rain, a high of 25. Ladysmith highs at 26 and then 25. Newcastle 25 tomorrow, Friday going up to 24. Joburg highs of 22 and 21. And even cooler on the weekend. Pretoria highs at 25 for the next 2 days and sunny. Gqeberha highs at 21 and 20. And finally, Cape Town 18 tomorrow. Overcast conditions. Friday going to be clear skies, reaching a high of 20 degrees Celsius.
3: Top of the morning to you. This is the Breakfast Express. We're coming to you live, loud, and proud. Well, throughout Mzansi, in fact, on this 27th day of May 2026. Vanakkam, namaste, namaskaram, salam. And of course, tomorrow, Eid as well. So I'm sure preparations in all likelihood, of course, afoot for that. We'll be looking forward to that tomorrow. Just a quick heads up, in our Making Lives Better CSI today, we have 5 grocery hampers to give away to deserving families.
2: Right, so if you are in need of a hamper and haven't received one in the recent months, you can send us a text message with your appeal on our WhatsApp line and let us know why you need that hamper.
3: So we've been teasing you a bit to see how well you know your music, and we played you this clip to guess leading into our in-car classic. Right, yeah, so we've had a few guesses coming through today.
2: So Ashima Singh thinks that it's La Bamba.
3: Okay, that is in Gingingglovu. Then Nazim in Johannesburg says it's Bad Moon Rising by CCR.
2: Okay, and then this one is from Nita, thinks it's the Beatles, saying Love Me Do.
3: Aiden says it's Bangles.
2: I think that might have been Spy, but also could have been The Bangles.
3: Yeah, I thought it was the song by The Bangles. Did you think that too, Yashika?
2: Yeah.
3: No, but I think they were talking about the sound there.
2: Yeah, they are talking about the sound. Okay, Bad Moon Rising, Creedence Clearwater Revival, says Tavi.
3: Right, yeah, and then Raymond as well having a go, but he took us to Bollywood with Papa Keta as well. So not those songs, unfortunately.
2: Right, but somebody did get this one.
4: Good morning, breakfast team. Your in-car classic is Gamla by Kenny Rogers, Dire from Morningside.
3: Right, well done. Well, cool stuff. We're taking you back to 1978, The Gambler.
5: On a warm summer's evening, on a train bound for nowhere, I met up with a gambler. We were both too tired to sleep, so we took turns of staring

When the deal is done, the gambler Kenny Rogers, Ronnie loving the song, they're going down memory lane. You got to know when to run. That's a line that could just go beyond gambling as well, to be quite honest with you. This is the Breakfast Express, top of the morning to you. It's been a busy, busy, busy morning, especially for those that were making their way or converging onto Gululi's there. Roadworks, we learn, is maybe the cause there of huge traffic delays this morning. Well, we hope you're enjoying the music, keeping it locked on to Lotus. It's 8:15. We love it in the morning.

0: 8:25, Lotus FM, a double play of music there. We kicked it off with Mere Naseeb Mein.
1: Yeah, you also heard Varutain and The Gambler was your in-car classic.
0: Time now for the Africa Minute. On Africa Month, Botswana is a landlocked nation located in the heart of Southern Africa, widely celebrated for its political stability, exceptional wildlife conservation, and robust economy.
1: Approximately 70% of the land is covered by the Kalahari Desert, yet it also hosts the spectacular Okavango Delta, one of the world's largest inland deltas. It's home to roughly 2.4 million people, making it one of the most sparsely populated countries relative to its size.
0: Yeah, so as we commemorate Africa Month, here's our Africa Minute on Botswana.
2: Botswana, Africa's quiet success. Botswana is not the loudest country in Africa. It doesn't dominate headlines, start wars, or chase attention. And that's exactly why its story matters. In 1966, when Botswana gained independence, it was one of the poorest countries in the world. There were almost no paved roads, little infrastructure, and few resources, at least on paper. Then, diamonds were discovered. Many countries have been destroyed by that moment. Botswana wasn't. Instead of allowing corruption to take over, the government made a rare decision. Diamonds would belong to the nation, not to individuals. Revenues were invested into education, healthcare, and infrastructure. Today, Botswana is one of Africa's most stable democracies. It has held regular elections for decades and maintains a relatively low level of corruption compared to many resource-rich states. But Botswana's success isn't only economic. The country chose to protect its land. The Okavango Delta, one of the world's largest inland deltas, is carefully preserved. Tourism is controlled, not mass-produced, prioritizing conservation over quick profit. While many nations race for growth at any cost, Botswana moves slowly and deliberately. Its story challenges a common stereotype that Africa's future is only crisis or chaos. Botswana proves that long-term thinking, patience, and restraint can build something rare. In a noisy world, Botswana chose stability, and that choice changed everything.
0: Now, there might be some key learnings there, masterstroke for Botswana in terms of who actually owns their diamonds, or gold for that matter. Might be something that South Africa seriously needs to consider, as the people certainly don't fully benefit from the richness of the soil. There are 54 countries in Africa, and more than 1.5 billion live on this beautiful African continent.
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1: 8:30, this is Lotus FM. Top of the morning to you on this hump day edition. It is a wacky Wednesday, and big news today. It's a quarter final in the IPL, which will see Hyderabad take on Rajasthan for a place in the semi-final against Gujarat, of course. But bigger than that really is going down at the Union Buildings tonight. That's when the Bafana team that's going to represent us as a nation at the FIFA World Cup will be announced. Before we get to that, Rob now will tell you how traffic is tracking.
0: Express Traffic.
2: Good morning, Joburg, 10-12, and N3 routes out of Albert and Jervis. Another way to Bedford, you remain heavy. The overnight roadworks have finally been lifted, but we keep reminding you that there are the permanent roadworks at Heldenace, and that big backlog of traffic hasn't been able to really free itself up because of that. So coming up from Elands Pass Cement Factory, only way to Funbura, it's heavy. More delays between Galulis and Modderfontein as you head north through the Edenvale area. Mike 1's got a lot of traffic this morning between Boysons and Sandton, and the N1 has a breakdown going up into Winnie Mandela, so the run through Randburg quite slow. Crash bottom of the N1 at Buccleuch coming through Allendale Road. That's all of a sudden heavy. The N1 south in Pretoria starting to ease up. It was really heavy earlier this morning with breakdowns and collision scenes around Castlefontein, but all of that now out of the way. Durban, a vehicle fire on the N2 north at Sabaya. Well, between Gateway and Sabaya, if you're on your way to the airport, still pretty heavily backed into that scene. Ottawa through Phoenix, heavy delays again this morning. Multiple routes under pressure because of the roadworks on the R102. And a breakdown N2 south before Spaghetti Junction, pushing queues back towards Inanda Road. Cape Town, the M5 that was queuing heavily up to Wetton Road this morning is eased up. There's a bit of traffic between Kenilworth and the N2 highway on that section of the M5, and a very serious collision on the R44 at Annandale Road. If you're moving from Somerset West to Stellenbosch, there's a heavy backlog. With your traffic update, I'm Rob Byrne.
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4: Good morning. In football news, Crystal Palace have the chance to cap a remarkable season by beating Rayo Vallecano in the Conference League final, which will secure a third trophy in 12 months and provide a fairy tale ending for departing manager Oliver Glasner. After a turbulent January marked by a shock FA Cup exit and public criticism of the club's leadership, Glasner inspired a dramatic turnaround, leading Palace to another final. Now, ahead of the game, Glasner said it would be great if they would win and put a win to the season, while captain Dean Henderson praised Glasner and also said there are no favourites tonight.
5: So there's no underdogs in finals, in my opinion. There's no real favourites. It's one of them things. It's whoever performs better on the night, and we know this team. They're going to come. It's their first European final as well. They're going to give it everything. They're not going to lie down for us by any means. And they're very good tactically. We won't be taking this opposition lightly. And hopefully, as I say, may the best team win.
4: Victory for Palace would secure Europa League football for the 26-27 season. Kickoff is at 9 p.m. tonight. Now on to cricket. Pat Cummins Sunrisers have beaten Rajasthan Royals twice already this season and arrive as the side nobody really wants to face in a knockout. Rajasthan are dangerous, no question. When Vaibhav Suryavanshi and Yashasvi Jaiswal fire together at the top, they can change a game inside the power play. But beyond the partnership, Rajasthan's batting order carries genuine vulnerability, and Sunrisers have the bowlers smart enough to expose that. Sunrisers, by contrast, have at least four batsmen in red-hot form who are capable of destroying any attack on any day. Jafra Archer, who has been brilliant this tournament for Rajasthan, would need the Jafra Archer thing to swing for them. The winner shall proceed to qualify at 2 to meet Gujarat Titans, and the loser goes home. That match is at 4 p.m. That's a wrap for today. For the Lotus FM Sports Team, I'm Pavna Govinder.
1: Yeah, some spicy propositions there. Of course, just reiterating the bit about the announcement of the team and Union Buildings means that the president will be in attendance. Well, let's find out what's on today as far as trending tea goes.
6: All right, so a couple of things happening at the moment. Chatsworth, Phoenix and Verulam amongst the top police stations with the highest number of reported serious crime cases. Tyler scoops some major awards at the American Music Awards and will bring you the latest song from Ram Charan's Peri.
1: Yeah, wow, how much she's grown. Certainly rocking the global scene. Well, just a quick heads up, Style in the City coming up with a bit of drama just after 9. You can catch Newsbreak, Lunch Break and the Drive team join you from 3 p.m. This is Primetime. It is your award-winning morning show.
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0: It's 19 minutes now before 9 o'clock. Some melodious tunes. They're not from one tiger, but three tigers.
1: Yeah, with Salman Khan and Katrina Kaif. This one is called Rua by Arjit Singh.
0: This is the Breakfast Express. Top of the morning to you. Let's get into trending tea now.
1: Start with some news in Durban. A major Durban CBD crackdown has led to the arrest of 23 undocumented foreign nationals and the closure of 5 non-compliant retail outlets. So nationals from Ethiopia, Zimbabwe, Malawi, Tanzania and China were detained during the sweeping CBD raid aimed at restoring order and enforcing immigration laws.
0: Here, once again, the blamers have to go to our porous borders and home affairs and the way it's being run. Now, there's no hiding this, Vicky Lembulula. We are looking xenophobic. That's my opinion in any way. Let's get to this then. The latest crime statistics report from SAPS has revealed that Chatsworth, Phoenix and Verulam were among the top 30 police stations in the province with the highest number of reported serious crime cases. This is terribly disturbing. South Africa's murder rate dropped by 9.5% according to the fourth quarter crime stats. However, government warns that violence and criminality remain at unacceptably high levels, with the country still averaging 58 murders per day.
1: Sure. Then on to some entertainment news. Now, popular television actors Divyanka Tripathi Dahiya and Vivek Dahiya have had their baby or babies. They were blessed with twin baby boys. So they're, of course, soapy actor and actress. So the couple, affectionately known by fans as Vivek, announced the wonderful news via joint Instagram post. This happened yesterday.
0: Yeah, we're really proud about this. Maybe we don't make enough noise about it, but South Africa's very own Tyler once again made South Africa proud. She scooped 2 awards at the 52nd American Music Awards.
1: Right, and the latest song from Perry, titled Hellalalo, composed by A.R. Rahman, and this one is by Rakshita Suresh, is out. So the song features both Ram Charan and Janhvi Kapoor alongside Shruti Hassan. And this one going to be releasing worldwide on the 4th of June. It's a pretty upbeat track. Let's take a listen to it. It's some new music.

0: हम नशे में तो नहीं, आई एम नॉट इंटॉक्सिकेटेड.
1: Right, that went another Arjit Singh song and also the voice of Tulsi.
0: Right, yeah, so just a couple of things to take note of. Of course, tomorrow a biggie as far as the Islamic calendar goes, and wishing all those observing Eid al-Adha, of course, all the very best tomorrow. It's a day for sacrifice, one of the most important days on the Islamic calendar.
1: Right then, in case you're just tuning in now, it is a Wacky News Wednesday, so this is what the team got up to a little bit earlier on today.
0: I'm saying that I once did my opening link on radio from Tata Madiba's cell on Robben Island.
1: Mine was, I've traveled to 13 countries in my lifetime.
0: Yashika.
2: I had long hair till my knees in primary school.
0: Bhavi.
3: I must read the newspaper while eating.
0: Sheena.
4: My biggest fear is lizards.
0: Who do you think is bluffing?
1: Not many people thinking that Sheena is the bluffer today.
4: Mine is true. I am terrified of lizards.
1: Okay. Then Susan Tej, Priscilla Tillo and Roche thought Yashika was bluffing.
2: Mine is true as well. I did have very long hair in primary school.
1: Guessing that it was O'Neill is Riyasha, Heidi, Jane and Pranay.
0: What a moment it was just to stand in there, get the whole kind of show microphone hooked up and start the show from the cell. What a moment it was for me. So, I was not bluffing.
1: Guessing Bhavna was bluffing here. Ravi, Krish, Surba.
2: I look forward to getting the newspaper every day.
0: Authentically, the hard copy.
2: The hard copy.
1: Guessing that I was bluffing. Well done to Annette Premla, Marlene, Fatima, Nafisa, Gobi, Lavi and Ruth. Yeah, so I am bluffing. I haven't traveled to 13. I've traveled to 10 countries in my lifetime.
0: Well done to those that knew the co-pilot was bluffing. That was your Wacky News Contest. Yeah, you can play that. You just got to be tuned into the show a little earlier on Wednesday, although I did see the co-pilot run through the balcony away from lizards as well. So you're not alone there, Yashina, in terms of a lizard that might fall from the ceiling and land at the back of your neck.
1: Yeah.
0: And wriggle down your spine.
1: Lizards, geckos rather. Geckos are not as bad as cockroaches.
0: Right, yeah. But, you know, they sometimes lose their suction on their paws.
1: Aww.
0: And they fall. Yeah, yeah. So it can't be a thing. Right, that's our bit for today. Just looking at the sport diary, I just learned now that Rashid Khan has been bowling so tough that he will not make the test team for the Afghans against India. But yeah, what else do you have for us, Bobby, today?
2: The big eliminator. Sunrisers Hyderabad versus Rajasthan Royals. Who's it going to be in the eliminator? And then the send-off this evening by President Cyril Ramaphosa. Our Bafana Bafana final squad announcement at 7 p.m.
0: Right, yeah, so that is the deal there. Just remember that we will, of course, be trying to finalize the challenge for the ladies. That is for Spy the Lie. And that's between, I don't know if you know, but the producer and the co-pilot. So not often the co-pilot finds herself with a challenge.
1: I can't believe it.
0: Yeah, normally she's like, you know, really good this time. She's strung up with Yashika.
1: Yeah.
0: So, where's Tobani when we need him?
1: Yeah, he would have lost for me.
0: Hey, Tobani, a loser. So, anyway, you can catch him in the afternoon, of course. We'll catch you again tomorrow. Thank you so much for locking into Lotus. We, of course, will do the business for the Thursday edition. If you want to catch bits on the show,
1: you can find us on omni.fm. Search for the Breakfast Express tab. You'll find us there. You can also find us on lotusfm.co.za. Some of the links to our podcast as well as on Facebook.
0: Yeah, certainly so. Well, up to 26 degrees today in Durbs. We'll catch you again tomorrow. From the team, Rob on traffic, Sheena out tech, Yashika the producer, Bobby on sport, Shasta the co-pilot. From me, O'Neill, hey, keep the passion.

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1: 9 o'clock. Good morning. The Ghanaian High Commission has now confirmed that less than 300 of its country citizens have boarded the repatriation flight from South Africa to Accra. The flight has a 300-seat capacity. Some Ghanaians have been turned away because their papers are not in order. They will be given an opportunity to travel on the second repatriation flight this week. The Ghanaians are departing as protests against undocumented migrants continue in South Africa. Ditaba Sotetsi reports.
2: The repatriation flight remains grounded hours after its scheduled 4 a.m. departure. Officials are working to finalize the checks and ensure all procedures are complied with before the Ghanaian nationals can leave. Those earmarked for repatriation arrived at the OR Tambo in the early hours and are still undergoing processing. The final number of passengers departing could be less than the initial group of 300 nationals. Ditabo Sotetsi, SABC News, OR Tambo International Airport.
1: The Electoral Commission will this morning launch its communications campaign for the local government elections scheduled for November the 4th. The campaign is expected to outline the electoral management body's readiness to hold the polls and raise awareness on key aspects of the electoral process. The Commission hopes to generate interest in the polls at a time when confidence in the country's democracy is at an all-time low. According to a recent survey it commissioned with the Human Sciences Research Council, just 17% of citizens are interested in voting in the upcoming elections, with only 36% preferring democracy as a system of governance. The Commission's Deputy Chief Electoral Officer, Maseko Shiburi.
3: We will launch the campaign for this.

0: Commission. The complaint follows proceedings in the Kwakkafontein Magistrates Court in Mpumalanga earlier last week. They relate to the decisions of Chief Magistrate Tuletu Tonjeni in the State versus Madoda Sibonyoni case convicting a prosecutor for contempt or court, authorizing a warrant of arrest against him and removing the case from the court roll. The NPA has since filed a notice for leave to appeal the decisions. NPA spokesperson Kaiser Kanyako.
1: We believe that when the chief magistrate presided, there were certain things that were not done properly. One, for example, is the use of the language on the 15th against the prosecutor. But also, we are looking at the fact that she was able to convene a court when the person who's supposed to convene the court is supposed to be the prosecutor. She convened the court, and we believe that that is wrong. And we want magistrate commission to then do an inquiry and look at the conduct of the magistrate.
0: City of Johannesburg officials say they are confident that the High Court will rule in their favor in the Marble Towers case this morning. Property company The Golden Rod Group has taken the city to court to halt the demolition of unsafe structures that are added to the building. Legal representative for the City of Johannesburg, advocate Mpati Lebakeng, says the need for public safety has informed his client's actions against non-compliant properties. She says that the demolition is necessary to uphold bylaws.
2: My lord will note that the first contravention notice on putting unlawful structures was issued to the applicant on the 12th of April, 2022. The second issue on rates, penalties, non-compliance was issued on the 15th of June, 2022. 27th September, 2023, there's a follow-up inspection. And there is still non-compliance 17 months later after there had been an undertaking to comply.
0: Unionized workers at Samsung Electronics in South Korea have approved a landmark profit-sharing deal and has averted a strike at the world's largest memory chip maker. The BBC's Jake Kwan reports.
3: Around 73% of the union has voted to say, yes, we will accept the deal given by Samsung Electronics. And I think the company and the country can rest a little easier now. Now, according to the deal, the company will set aside 10.5% of its operating profit as bonuses to be dispersed as company stocks to the workers. And if this profit that they are getting today is sustaining for the rest of the year, each worker is expected to walk away with around hundreds of thousands of US dollars in bonuses.
0: Your top story at 9 o'clock this morning. The Ghanaian High Commission has now confirmed that less than 300 of its country citizens have boarded the repatriation flight from South Africa to Accra. I'm Tracy Villay, the more news at 10.
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0: Yeah, well, apparently in this day and age, love happens many times. You fall in love over and over again. Sometimes with the same person itself, you know. Pyar Hota Kai Baar Hai, Arijit Singh for you on this gorgeous Wednesday. Good morning. And if your alarm clock felt like an attack on your well-being this morning, I understand you. I went through the same thing. I was like, why is my alarm disturbing me? You know, it's that strange midweek space where you're not at the start anymore, but you're definitely not at the finish line either. Some of us are fully functioning, some of us are emotionally buffering, and some of us are just here hoping the day behaves itself. But we are here together, and that's the important part. No pressure, no perfection, just music, conversation, and getting through the morning one moment at a time. Tell me this, if your Wednesday had a name, what would it be? 0716137803. You're with me, Krishna Priyadasa, with you until 12.
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0: You can see what I'm starting now. We like to party, the Venga boys from A Modern Before This. Uire. 20 minutes past 9. Only 20 minutes in the show and it's already feeling like we're partying into the weekend. I don't know how we're getting here, but okay. It's just, it's just something in the air today. It really does feel like a good day. 071-613-7803. A shout out to you, Kitty. Thank you very much. A shout out to you, Annette, as well. I've got messages coming in. Let's start with yours, Annette. How are you?
1: Namaste to you, KP. Happy hump day to Kishni. Thinking of you and your precious bundle of joy. Sending you lots of love and strength and blessings in abundance for a speedy recovery. Warm greetings going out to my brother Ivan Munyon and his wife Sarod, Shushila Singh, Swami Reddy, Ranjini Reddy, Maggie and Shailen Shetty, Tina Naika, Kogi Gabinda, Lalita Munyon, and Prema and Shiron Kandasamy. Awesome show, KP. Innate Premlaw.
0: Thank you so much. And Keshni did message already. She says baby went into theater today at 8 a.m. So please, everyone, please keep her in your prayers and pray that all goes well and she comes out strong and healthy and has a long, long, beautiful life ahead. Well, 071-613-7803 is our WhatsApp number. Please remember to send me a voice note or message if you have a shout out and do it nice and early because Zoom 2.0 comes up shortly.
2: 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Happy Wednesday to you. I hope you're having a nice day so far. Today, I would like to take the opportunity of wishing my loving and caring niece, Samantha Pillay of Richards Bay, a very happy, blessed birthday. May Lord Shiva Murga guide her, keep her for many years with good health, and prosperity from Savvy Naidu Polokwane.
0: Thank you so much, Auntie Savvy, for your voice note. A midweek reminder, you don't have to feel 100% to function. You just have to keep going. And at times, honestly, we just need to keep going. You know what? The music is already upgrading our mood for sure. You're with me, Krishna Priyadas, on Lotus FM. Don't go anywhere. More messages after these.
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0: 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Current laga rahe. Right before this, 9:32. Good morning. Welcome to Style in the City. My name's KPD, keeping you company. I'm your host, companion, and friend on the radio until 12 every Monday to Friday between 9 and 12. So, you know, you don't need to, of course, make an appointment to join me. You just need to be here. That's it. I appreciate your presence. I appreciate your time, your energy, all of it. So thank you very much. Let's get into our weather before I forget because I do have a lot of shout-outs coming in. Okay, so for Durban today, it's a high of 26, a brilliant sunshine and pleasant. For Johannesburg, a high of 22 after cloudy start. Sunshine returns. Air quality will be very unhealthy though, so please look out for that. A cloudy and high of 19 for Cape Town. Now back to WhatsApp, back to some of the shout outs that have been coming in. Let me just find, there we go. Here are some voice notes. And hi there.
1: Well, thank you, beautiful, for your lovely show this morning. I just want to send a shout out to Keshti and family. God is with you. We are all praying, and don't worry, all is going to be well. Just trust God and put your faith in Him. And remember, you have a family behind you. That's the Lotus family. Take care, love, Auntie Doris Kish.
0: Ah, thank you so much, Auntie Doris. Shakila?
2: Good morning, KP. It's Raymond from Newcastle. Here's wishing my beautiful wife, Sharika, a very happy birthday for today with tons of love from her brother, Prishant, our son, Shriyan, not forgetting our girl, Shakira, of course. And darling, I just want you to know, I don't just love you for today. I love you for a lifetime. And I love it, KP, when you sing happy birthday. Thank you.
0: Oh, are you asking that I sing happy birthday? Should I? I think I should absolutely. Okay, let me get my singing voice out. Happy birthday to you. Happy birthday to you. Happy birthday, dear Shalika. Happy birthday to you. I've got some guys in the studio here busy working on some, you know, IT stuff. And then they're busy laughing at me singing. But a shout out to you. Thank you so much. And yes, enjoy your birthday. Hi, Gunam.
3: Good morning, my dear KP. I love your show as always. Trust you well. Wishing my son Bernard a very safe trip to Joburg on work purposes. Love you tons, my son. Have a safe one. Come from Gunam in Chakaskral. Have a blessed Wednesday.

0: Charlie Pearl, Light Switch before the Sonu Nigam and Susan. So Dard, what a track. A nice mix of everything today, and I'm absolutely loving it. It's almost 9:45, 15 minutes away from your news at 10 with Tracy. Now, at 10:30 this morning, we are stepping into something every pet parent will understand. Even if you don't own a cat, you've definitely heard about the drama. Tell me so. We're talking about feline catitude. Uh-huh. At mealtimes in our Fur Babies Pet Care feature together, where we are going to be discussing, of course, all of the attitude they be giving us about food. Now, cats have opinions, you know this, strong ones about food, routine, and basically everything, even about people. We'll unpack what their behavior actually means and how to better understand your cat instead of just guessing what they're upset about. Stay with me for that at 10:30. And how cool would it be if we could actually hear them think out loud? Like, just imagine what they're thinking every time they look at us. They probably look at us as lower species or something. I don't know. But catitude is a real thing. That's coming up at 10:30. After 11:30 minutes of non-stop music. And of course, sounds requested. And I will be playing for them. I do have a playlist left for today, which has not been taken. So if you want to grab it, it's up for grabs. It's for Friday. You can email me your top 10 choices. And please, please, please do mention if there's anything special or if it's just for the weekend. That's to our email address, requestwithanes@lotusfm.co.za. Well, I've got a shout out here. KP, awesome show as always. Please wish Narisha Hansraj a happy birthday, lots of love from Rabin and Asha, and Krish and Jenny a happy wedding anniversary. Then I've got a shout out right here from Molly.
1: KP, happy Wednesday, enjoying the lovely songs to the start of the show. Shout out goes to Susan Mudley and Ram and Nirmala of Glenwood, and Puandri and Segrun of Newlands West. Wishing them a lovely day. Love, Molly.
0: Mrs. Yasmin Roy, how are you doing?
2: Hi, my angel. You speak to Yasmin Roy of Newcastle. I'd just like to take this opportunity to thank everybody who stood with me in my most darkest times. My children, my grandchildren, Morris and executives, and all who were there beside me at all times. May God bless you all, and may wherever Roy is, always shine a light upon you. This comes from Yes Roy of Newcastle.
0: We're always here for you, and you know what, it's just so nice to hear that you've got such a huge support behind you, Mrs. Yasmin Roy. We're always here for you. Remember that. Lovey, how are you?
3: Good morning, KP. Hope you are well. KP, wishing all my family, friends, children, sons, grandchildren, and the Lotus family a blessed Wednesday. Lord Ganesha's blessings to one and all. And to all those that are not feeling too well, get well soon. And KP, Lord Ganesha's blessings to you too. And have a blessed day further. Love you lots. Love you in Joburg.
0: Thank you, thank you, thank you. Hey, Raj.
4: Hey, KP. I wish my son-in-law, Roger Spillay, has gone to Namibia to do some work. I wish him well. I hope he enjoy the work. And this comes from Raj Spillay, Suzella.
0: All right, Zoomers. Get ready. Zoom 2.0 up next. Because

0: 2.0. All right, time is flying today. I'm looking at the time. I'm like, the show just started. How? We're almost done with the first hour. Well, it is now time for Zoom 2.0, which means if time is really flying today, the time is going to feel shorter. So yeah, hurry up. I'm uploading your picture for your challenge. And here it is. You need to guess the vegetable this morning. It's very nice. Apparently, yeah. I don't know. I haven't tried it. But I know, weird, right? I'm vegetarian and I haven't tried this. But maybe you have and you would recognize it. 0716137803. The picture's up on WhatsApp. It's a profile picture. Now, what can I say? When you show a vegetarian vegetables, they get hungry. I got a lot of messages flying in already, which is great, which means a competition is on. For fun, but it's on, if you know what I mean. Yes, 0716137803. Go ahead and guess the vegetable or fruit this morning. It's uploaded on WhatsApp. It's a profile picture zoomed in. So, yeah, you go do your thing. Your answer reveal coming up at 20 past 10. Exciting news. 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You'll receive instant SMS confirmation. 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

0: Two Prandi South African tracks, Mervyn Pillay and Vikesh Munilal on Lotus FM. Catitude is a real thing. I've been receiving some good videos and pictures here from you guys. Well, we are chatting about, you know, what behavior actually means and how to better understand your cat instead of just guessing what they're upset about. And of course, we're talking about their food and all of these things. That's coming up shortly. Don't go anywhere. Zoom 2.0. It's a vegetable or a fruit. Pictures up on WhatsApp. It's a profile picture. Well, here's the news at 10 with Tracy Valaidam.
1: SABC News. Independent and impartial.
2: 10 o'clock in the morning, the Electoral Commission says that there is an urgent need to rebuild public trust in electoral democracy ahead of the local government elections later this year. The Commission says this was the motivation behind its visit to KwaZulu-Natal last month. According to a survey that the Human Sciences Research Council has conducted, there has been a sharp decline in support for democracy across the country. KwaZulu-Natal revealed the most sharp decline from 65% in 2015 to 43% currently. The Commission will this morning launch its communication campaign for the elections. The Commission's CEO is Sy Mamabolo.
3: You know, some of them are already withdrawing from the democratic project of the country. Which is why the Commission has spent an inordinate amount of time in KZN in particular to try to meet with all political parties, certainly those that are participating in the legislature, to meet with the King, to meet with Amakosi, to meet with civil society, with churches and other religious bodies, really to try to change that trajectory, to change the course of the trajectory, to get people re-engaged, to get people to realize that local government matters. Mm. And to the extent that it matters, it requires people to exercise their political rights and hopefully, by so doing, change the performance of local government.
2: The Ghanaian High Commission has now confirmed that less than 300 of its country citizens have boarded the repatriation flight from South Africa to Accra. The flight has a 300-seat capacity. Some Ghanaians have been turned away because their papers are not in order. They will be given an opportunity to travel on the second repatriation flight this week. The Ghanaians are departing as protests against undocumented migrants continue in South Africa. Ditaba Sotetsi reports.
4: The repatriation flight remains grounded hours after its scheduled 4 a.m. departure. Officials are working to finalize the checks and ensure all procedures are complied with before the Ghanaian nationals can leave. Those earmarked for repatriation arrived at the OR Tambo in the early hours and are still

0: a warrant of arrest against him and removing the case from the court roll. The NPA has since filed a notice for leave to appeal the decisions. NPA spokesperson Khaza Kanyako.
1: We believe that when the chief magistrate presided, there were certain things that were not done properly. One, for example, is the use of the language on the 15th against the prosecutor. But also, we are looking at the fact that she was able to convene a court when the person who's supposed to convene the court is supposed to be the prosecutor. She convened the court, and we believe that that is wrong. And we want magistrate commission to then do an inquiry and look at the conduct of the magistrate.
0: The African continent has continued to show resilience in the face of geopolitical tensions. That's according to the African Development Bank Group's 2026 Economic Outlook. It's been launched on the sidelines of the bank's annual meetings in Brazzaville in the Republic of Congo. Kailihle Khumalo reports.
2: The bank's economic outlook has painted a grim picture for Southern Africa. The growth is set to remain subdued at 2.1% due to higher energy costs, worker mining and agricultural output. But for Central African countries, they'll see growth rising due to high oil demand. The continent faces an annual gap exceeding $1.3 trillion to meet sustainable development goals. Meanwhile, the Republic of Congo has announced that African passport holders will travel visa-free from 2027. Kailihle Khumalo, SABC News, Brazzaville, Republic of Congo.
0: Emerging scientific evidence has revealed that the effects of caffeine are highly variable among South Africans. Now, the figures show that an estimated 10% of individuals who consume products that contain caffeine are classified as slow metabolizers. Now, they face heightened risks of anxiety and heart palpitations from minimal doses of caffeine. Health experts have further warned that natural aging alongside hormonal fluctuations can drastically intensify these negative side effects. South African Rooibos Council spokesperson Adele De Toy says they are now seeing a shift in local consumption habits toward safer alternatives.
3: People are growing more sensitive to caffeine. About 10% of people are slow metabolizers, and that influences their sleeping patterns, and we're seeing consumer behavior moving more towards having herbal and other infusions late in the day to help people sleep better. 40% of people are fast metabolizers, meaning they can break down caffeine quite quickly. About 50% of people are intermediate, and 10% are slow metabolizers, which means caffeine can stay in the system much longer, and even small amounts can lead to stronger and more prolonged effects.
0: Recapping your top story at 10 o'clock this morning, the Electoral Commission says that there is an urgent need to rebuild public trust in electoral democracy ahead of the local government elections later this year. I'm Tracy Vilay, the more news at 11.
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What a track. Oh, Romeo, Paan Ki Dukaan. You know what? I take back whatever I said. It does not feel like a Wednesday. It's starting to feel like the weekend is approaching. Also, payday is approaching. If you got paid on the 25th, good for you. To the rest of us still waiting. Okay, it's almost here. Relax. I promise you. It's going to be worth that wait. It's going to be worth the wait, honey. Good morning. Welcome to Style in the City, a midweek show with me, Krishna Priyadasa, right here on Style in the City. Now, Zoom 2.0, how is it going? I did search for the answer I'm looking for. I can't find it. Maybe the spelling has been incorrect. I'm not sure. Just please make sure if you are sending me a, lovely message for Zoom 2.0, please make sure your spelling is on point. Because, when I'm typing, I only look for, of course, the exact spelling. And this vegetable, this fruit, I'm not, using the Hindi words for it. I'm just using the English word. So if you're saying Karela, you maybe want to use the English word, bitter gourd or whatever the case is. If you're saying Bhindi, then you'd rather say okra, Yeah, 0716137803. I have so many lovely, lovely messages coming in, and everything here looks so yummy to eat. Sounds so yummy to eat. Let me know what you think it is. So the picture's up on WhatsApp. It is our profile picture. And if you don't have a number saved, save it. 0716137803. So, we are in the 10 a.m. stretch. And this morning at 10:30, I've got something really exciting coming up on a pet care feature for babies. If you've ever watched your cat inspect food like it's a 5-star restaurant critic, you already know the energy. But behind that picky behavior is something deeper. Instinct, comfort, routine, and communication. So we are unpacking what cats are really telling us at mealtimes and how small changes in environment and feeding habits can make a big difference to their well-being. Stay tuned. Don't go anywhere. Moonwalk. It is A.R. Rahman

Old as gold, I tell you. Don McLean, Vincent. Ah, what a song for Wednesday. Perfect. All right, so before I get into your answer for Zoom 2.0, I just want to really, from the bottom of my heart, thank you for sending your fur baby pictures and videos to me. I absolutely love animals, and seeing them just makes my day. So, Asia, thank you so much. She sent me pictures of Tiger, of baby panda, and of Mr. Thor. Ah, they are adorable. They are so beautiful. Give them a big hug and a big, big kissy from me, okay? I'm loving today's show. I think I'm loving it a little more today is because, you know, it's about fur babies and about food. Two of my favorite topics. What can I say? Zoom 2.0. I'm uploading our... I'm uploading our dish, no, our vegetable fruit for you. It's getting uploaded. Tell me if you recognize it. I've uploaded it for you. Does anyone recognize what it is? Because unfortunately, nobody was able to get it. But now, without me actually telling you what it is, can you recognize it? Look at the picture. Okay, I see kale coming in. Anyone else? Any other tries before I actually tell you what it is? It's actually a hybrid vegetable, by the way. It's a hybrid vegetable which is created by crossing kale with Brussels sprouts. So it's actually called kalets. Kalets. If you said kale today, you've come very close. You get half a mark for Zoom 2.0. But it's actually not kale. It's kalets, which is Brussels sprouts and kale. A hybrid. How cool is that? Yeah? Go and check it out. The picture's up on WhatsApp. So what if we don't have a winner? At least we all learned something new today. I learned something new. I didn't know kalets existed. Hence, I said I haven't tried it. I didn't say I don't eat it. All I said was I haven't tried it. Anyone else has tried kalets before? Anyone? 0716137803. Ben, yo, it looks like spinach bhajia. What? No, I promise you, it's not spinach bhajia, Amita. It's actually kalets. We need to try this, guys. It's actually looking so nice. It's looking juicy. And Rani says it will be good with roti or just like that, to be honest. I love Brussels sprouts. I mean, it is an acquired taste. And kale and Brussels sprouts mixed, I'm sure that tastes very, very nice. Yeah? Well, thank you for more of these pictures coming in. Katie sent me... Oh, no! This is so cute! She's sending me videos of the kittens! And they're white, white, white! Oh, no! Yeah, my voice changes. When I see fur babies, my voice changes. No, don't do this. This is so cute. Oh my gosh, Judy. She sent me a picture of her fur baby. What breed is this little guy? He's so adorable. Make sure you pinch his cheeks for me. Oh my gosh. Oh my word. Okay, you can't send me any more pictures. I need to stay focused here. My cheeks hurt. They are so adorable. Sweet like chashni. Yeah? Abhijit Srivastava. Keep it locked in for a fur babies feature up next.

0: Just gone 10:30 on Lotus FM. All right, let's talk cats today. If you live with one, you already know. Feeding time is never just feeding time. It's a whole performance, a mood, a negotiation, sometimes even a protest. Some cats arrive like they own the house. Some inspect every bite like quality control inspectors. And some suddenly change their minds halfway through eating just to confuse you completely. But this catitude is not random, it's communication. So joining us this morning is Pamper, together with consulting veterinarian Dr. Yan, helping us understand what our cats are really communicating through their behavior at mealtimes, from routine and environment to texture, smell, and emotional comfort. Dr. Yan, welcome to Lotus FM. How are you?
1: Thank you very much. Very well, thank you. And hello to all the listeners.
0: I love this topic. So, Doctor, I'm going to ask you, why do cats show such strong personality differences at mealtimes? And how much of that is instinct-driven?
1: It's very instinct-driven. A cat is an individual, like we are. Whereas you find dogs are much more pack animals, cats are individual animals.
0: Mm.
1: And so they all have their own preferences. And in some cases, they can even change their preference. You know, if you feed the same food or same flavor food, then suddenly tomorrow they don't like that flavor anymore. It's a very individual process. Anybody with cats would know that.
0: I'm just laughing because it's so relatable, you know. So, Dr. Yan, what can feeding behavior tell us about a cat's emotional comfort or stress levels?
1: Actually, quite a lot. A cat can pick up stress very easily. If a cat goes off its food, we should be very careful and watch out, especially if they're not drinking. They are quite emotional in a sense that they show that very much in the eating habit.
0: Mm.
1: Also, in terms of stress, it depends on what is going around them. You need to be very careful that the cats need consistency. In other words, feed the cats at the same time every night. However, it doesn't mean that they want the same food every night, mm, or that they want the same even substrate, you know, from like small pellets to mousse or pate. That they can change. That's the individuality. But the consistency in feeding, the other thing is a calm environment. So those folks who've got dogs, don't feed the cat down with the dog. Cats also are three-dimensional creatures, so sometimes, I mean, and we find it with ours, we feed them up on a counter or on a cat tree. And they prefer it there because they're up. If you have a cat-only household, also a calm area, and please do not put it next to the cat tray. It's a bit like, for them, it's us eating in a toilet. It must be quiet, calm, and peaceful. And then that will work really, really well.
0: So, at what point, Dr. Yan, would you say a change in eating behavior becomes a concern for pet owners?
1: Okay. Once off, it's not necessarily a problem. It could be the cat is feeling a little bit off that night. Maybe you want to change a flavor. So, I would also put it from a point of view of, if the cat's stopping eating now, I would probably let's see a different flavor. I personally feed the wet food, and I change the same sort of with the small chunks. But what we do is we give them different flavors every day. Our cats prefer it that way. Some cats prefer the same flavor for a while, and then they get tired of it and they want a different flavor, and they will just refuse that. I have one cat that if he doesn't want the food, he makes as if he's trying to close it like his hand tray.
0: Mm.
1: So, and then walks away. Then I know time to change. And also one has to watch out for things like hairball and pancreatitis. So look for any other of those symptoms, and then immediately action needs to be taken.
0: Well, Doctor, thank you so much. It was such a nice, insightful conversation on, you know, trying to understand our cats better, that they aren't just being difficult, but they're just responding to, of course, routine, comfort, change, and the environment. And I think what we can take away is that they're not fussy. It's just sometimes, you know, things feel different for them, right?
1: Exactly. And even something small changes, like you have a new visitor in the house, or and they pick up things very, very easily. And if they are stressed, then they will not eat. And it's not necessarily the end of the world for the cat. It's just that once things calm down, the cat may actually come back to the food and want to have the food as well.
0: Well, thank you so much for all the tips and for all of the advice this morning, Dr. Yan. You enjoy the rest of your week and have a blessed one.
1: Thank you very much, and to you and all the listeners as well.
0: Well,
1: have a great day.
0: You
1: Bye-bye.
0: Too. That is Dr. Yan with us. Now, if you'd like to get in touch and find out more, you can contact 082-652-4807. That's 082-652-4807. And thank you so much for all of these lovely pictures of your fur babies. You guys just know how to bribe me.
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0: Madhushri Malipu on Lotus FM. 20 minutes to 11. Okay, if I'm being very specific, it's like 19 going on to 18 minutes. 30 minutes of non-stop music coming up after 11. And I have had the most sweetest experiences of being able to see your fur babies this morning. I'm so grateful. They are so adorable. And please tell all of them I said hi. And like give them a nice pet from me and a kissy and a warm, warm hug. They are just so beautiful. They really are. Hey!
1: KP, this was a stray cat. I took her in. I didn't know she was going to have babies. And now I have 3 babies.
0: No.
1: And with Noons now. I named her Noons.
0: Noons! Oh, that's so cute! Go away! Noons! I can't. I am so, so overwhelmed. Noons is the cutest name ever. Oh, man. You know, that's making me think of Zakia. She used to call me Nunupai, and she'd sometimes say Noons. Oh, man. So adorable. Seriously, thank you so much for all of these beautiful pictures of them. They are just so cute. Just like the owner.

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0: Bye Bye Baby, I Miss You before this, a double play. It's Stalin City, 10 minutes away from your news, and then 30 minutes off non-stop music, my friend. I hope you're having a lovely Wednesday, and I hope the weather is treating you well wherever you are. Don't go anywhere. More music after these.
1: Ach, Barry, I don't know what I'm doing anymore. My life has taken a hard left at 3 goals.
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0: On Lotus FM, hum saath hi rahenge. And a shout out to all our fur babies. The pictures and the videos of them aren't stopping. They're just coming in and coming in. And I agree with Zakira. She messaged and she said earlier on, our fur babies today have hijacked the show. And honestly, it's the only hijacking I don't mind, to be honest. I mean, if you want to hijack me some more, go ahead. Only for baby pictures, please.
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0: 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Good morning. Happy Wednesday, 27th of May, 2026. 1 hour left for the show. And this hour, just music selected by you. Up next for now, here's Tracy Vlaidem with the news at 11 o'clock.
1: 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Independent and impartial.
2: 11 o'clock. Good morning. The Home Affairs Department says its officials have found that only 10 Ghanaians on the repatriation plane are documented. The plane, which has a 300-seat capacity, has not yet left the Oratambo International Airport in Johannesburg. The Ghanaians are departing as protests against undocumented migrants continue in South Africa. The department's head of immigration and law enforcement, Stephen Van Niel, says a false list of undocumented Ghanaians was submitted.
3: Well, what we have found is that of the 300 individuals that are on that list, we only found 10 of them being legal in the country. The rest of them are all illegal without documents or actually not complying, have been overstayed. But there are some sort of sanctions that needs to be taken, and the Department of Home Affairs will indeed make sure that those are implemented.
2: Meanwhile, a group of foreign nationals are taking the Inkosi Langa Libalele local municipality in escort in KwaZulu-Natal Midlands to court for allegedly forcing them to close their businesses. The group is expected to file an urgent application against the municipality and its mayor in the High Court in Pietermaritzburg today. Organizations including lobby group March and March, as well as local business owners, are expected to show solidarity with the municipality and the mayor during the court proceedings. The Electoral Commission has outlined what is required for it to retain the trust of South Africans. The Commission's statement comes ahead of the launch of its 2026 local government communications campaign in Midrand, Johannesburg this morning. The Commission's Chief Electoral Officer, Sy Mamabolo, says it is essential for the body to be seen to be credible.
4: We need to meet the constitutional standards, the expectations of the Constitution, as we navigate the implementation of the mandate. But we also got to deal with disinformation, because public trust is abating also because of misinformation in the electoral landscape. So if you don't deal with disinformation and misinformation, it eats away at the level of trust that people have in the institutions. And we've got to implement the electoral law without favor or prejudice.
2: New government statistics released ahead of Child Protection Week reveal a rise in sexual violence cases involving minors as perpetrators. Nearly 9,000 child abuse cases have also been recorded nationwide. They include hundreds of reported rapes. Nelson Mandela Children's Fund Chief Programs Officer Carl Muller has warned that the trend signals a normalization of abuse that requires urgent national intervention.
5: For us, as the Nelson Mandela Children's Fund, these figures point to a much deeper societal crisis. And

0: vote against fuel subsidy cuts into the fourth week. The BBC's Tom Kavanagh reports.
1: The legislation, approved by Congress on Tuesday, had already passed in the Senate. It's being rushed through as the national crisis caused by weeks of roadblocks and protests intensifies. The forced road closures, called by trade unions and indigenous rights groups, have affected the availability of fuel, food and other essentials in many parts of Bolivia. Earlier on Tuesday, the Northern Department of Beni declared a humanitarian emergency due to shortages being felt there.
0: Your top story at 11 o'clock this morning, the Home Affairs Department says its officials have found that only 10 Ghanaians on the repatriation plane undocumented. I'm Tracy Vlai, the more news at 12.
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3: 11.05, hello there, happy Wednesday. It's a midweek, but it's going to feel like a Friday, I promise you, after this playlist. Now, I'm just going to say a very, very happy belated to Ben the Rater in Belgium. And of course, this is Roma's husband. So happy belated birthday to you for last week. I hope you had an amazing one, and I'm sure Roma did spoil you. And Roma, he did say, he was dedicating this playlist to you. For making everything so special for him. And what a playlist. I hope you guys get to party again.

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1: You are wasting your time with this garbage. 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
0: Okay. This. 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

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That's right.

0: Cher Kulgay, what a track to end off 30 minutes off non-stop music. Ben, wow. I had so many compliments coming in. Aapka Suraj was singing. Ritesh sent in a few voice notes for you. I have so many compliments for this music. And Ben, I hope you had a lovely birthday. And thank you for the virtual bouquet of flowers. I really appreciate it. Ben and Roma, love you guys so much. It is now almost 22:12. I've got your drama series coming up on Style in the City to end off this Wednesday mid-morning. But of course, news break, the lunch break, and the driver teams will be joining you thereafter. Let's find out what's happening on Newsbreak today. Good morning, Taresh.
1: Good morning.
0: Your mic.
1: Good morning. Can you hear me?
0: Yes, I can.
1: I never know how this thing works. I'm so clueless with this mic. Okay, so here's what you can expect today on Newsbreak. Election season officially launched as IEC launches 2026 local government elections campaign. We get the latest regarding tensions against undocumented foreign nationals and the accused in the case of the murdered media personality Warwick DJ Warris Stock back in the Johannesburg Magistrates Court. We're going to try and bring you details on that. Stay tuned.
0: Thank you so much. Well, drama's up next. Don't go anywhere. Play with

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1: Mzansi, the excitement is building. 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

0: These lyrics, Pakada, it's Vincent Mansami on Dogs FM. Well, please don't forget, I'm going to tell you in advance, tomorrow's show is going to be super fun and exciting. We are going to have karaoke tomorrow. Bring in your singing voices, whether you sing in the shower or you do it like a pro. I don't care. I just want you to join me. Thank you for spending your Wednesday morning with me right here on Style in the City. Episode 23 of The Punter. Take me up to news at 12 with Tracy Vilayadam. From me, Krishna Priyadasa, love you and ciao.
1: The horse racing business is one of thrills and spills, wins and losses, and some bloodthirsty players. Often, the price is too high. 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
2: I don't like this section and we need to get it over and done with.
3: Okay, cool off, brother. Yeah. People, remember we told you that Holland was going to let us know on the Monday about the results of the Gold Circle investigations? If the all clear is given, we will have to pick up Hendrik's mother. Right. Now you know that Kat is watching us like a hawk. And we will need to call Ashley and Karen. So on the Sunday night, we planted the secret cell phone in the bathroom. In bed, we planned that if the all clear is given, I would go to the bathroom first to get ready. And while I was there, I'll call Ashley and Karen to tell them about the Holland project. We also decided that when Hendrik goes into the bathroom, he will call Uncle Rip Sutton to find out what his plans were for the aftermath of the project, because we had a plan for Holland. After breakfast, we sat in the lounge, watched TV, and waited. Kat was reading the newspaper. Eventually, the call came on Kat's cell phone. He answered, handed the phone to Hendrik, and I put the TV off. Hendrik, put the phone on loudspeaker.
2: Okay. Hello, Mr. Holland. What's the story?
4: The Gold Circle investigations couldn't find any irregularities, so we're in the clear.
2: Okay.
4: I'll deposit 20 million into your account shortly.
2: Thanks.
4: You don't sound very happy.
2: We got the money through illegal means. When can I pick up my ma, and where is she?
4: She's here at Sea Cottage Stables. You can fetch her whenever you like.
2: We'll shower, change, and come through. Goodbye.
3: I'll go get ready.

0: Hello? Karen, yeah?
1: Hi, Karen. Dupla here.
0: Hello? What can I do for you? Actually, I don't really want to speak to you.
1: I know. It's about me leaving Hendrik.
0: Ma says that you have a good reason, but I don't think it's right. And can you speak normally? I can't hear you properly.
1: I have to whisper because I'm stealing and phoning you. Let me explain everything.
0: They did all that? These are very bad guys, and you are in terrible danger. What are you going to do now?
1: We are going to fetch Hendrik's mother and go to Dubai and start a new life. Once Ma and Ashley join us there, we are going to become whistleblowers. We'll tell the police everything about Holland. We are even prepared to lose the 20 million.
0: Good. Ashley will love the idea. He always wanted to ride in Dubai.
1: Okay, Karen. Fill Ma in and I'll keep you guys updated. I have to phone Ashley. Goodbye. And give my regards to Shireen and Praveen.
0: Okay, love you. Be careful.
2: Yes, I'd love that. Riding in Dubai is my dream.
1: Okay, Ashley, we'll keep you updated. Let me get ready. Hendrik still has to come in.
2: Since you're going to see Cottage Stables, I think you should phone Jacob. I don't trust Holland. What if he does something while you guys are there? At least Jacob can help if anything happens.
1: Good idea. Bye.
2: Goodbye.
3: When do you think you guys will be here?
1: In about 2 hours.
3: Okay. I'll make sure to be lurking near the administration area when you guys are here.
1: Thanks, Jacob. Bye.
3: Goodbye.
4: I'm finished in the bathroom, love.
5: Okay. Thanks, sweetheart.
6: Hello. Rip Sutton speaking.
7: Hello, Mr. Sutton. Hendrik here.
6: Have you received the news?
7: Yeah.
6: This will be the first time in my life that I receive tainted money. It just doesn't feel right.
7: I'm sorry, Mr. Sutton. I should have taken better care of my ma. Better security.
6: This is all on Holland. Don't blame yourself.
7: What will you do now?
6: I'll resign here at Sea Cottage Stables and go back to England. In fact, my letter of resignation is already written. I'll hand it in at the end of the day. And you, my boy, what will you do now?
7: We're going to take my ma and go settle in Dubai. Once Dupla's ma and Ashley join us there, we'll become whistleblowers against Holland.
6: Aye, it would be safer to do that away from South Africa. Holland is dangerous here.
7: We're going to tell the police everything, even if it means losing the 20 million.
6: Brilliant idea. Tell me when you're ready and I'll do the same.
7: Oh, thanks. I was hoping you'd join us.
6: And I must say that you, Ashley and Dupla, are very talented when it comes to horse racing. You'll make a great team and certainly be successful in Dubai.
7: I'll be opening a stable in Dubai. Maybe you can come join us.
6: just might do that, young man. Thank you.

0: Come in.
1: Hello, Mr. Sutton.
2: Hello, Uncle Rip.
3: Hello, Hendrik. Hello, my girl.
0: Hello, Cat. Has everyone been behaving? Yeah. Oh, excellent. So, Hendrik, has your money come through?
1: Yeah. Where's my ma?
0: There's been a problem. Sutton, I think it'd be better if you explain.
3: Hendrik, my boy, your mother, she's had a heart attack.
1: What?
3: I'm sorry to tell you that she's passed away. Please accept my deepest condolences.
2: Oh, Hendrik. Oh, I'm so sorry.
4: Having a nervous breakdown. I've seen the symptoms.
2: Hendrik, please calm down.
5: Get him away from me. Take him away.
4: That's enough. The boy is sick. Let him go. Get off me.
2: Uncle Rip.
5: Cat. Get that mad fool out of here.
2: Uncle Rip is dead. Cat, you've killed him.
6: Now, are you okay?
2: Uncle Rip is dead, and Hendrik is having a nervous breakdown.
6: Come, let's get out of here.
2: Wait, Jacob, don't pull me. What about Hendrik?
6: We'll come back for him. Let's go to a police station.
5: Jacob, come back here.
6: Dupla! Dupla, are you okay?
2: My arm!
6: Come on, my car's not far from here.
7: Has the bleeding stopped?
2: Sort of. But I need a doctor.
7: What do you want, Holland?
6: You shot Dupla.
8: If you go to the police, Hendrik will die. So listen, I've got a deal that'll make everybody happy.
7: I'm listening.
8: Put your cell on loudspeaker. I want Dupla to hear this.
7: Okay. We're on loudspeaker.
8: Dupla, my dear, do you know Hendrik's bank PIN number?
2: Yes.
8: I thought as much. Well, listen, I want you to transfer 10 million into my account, and then Hendrik can go free. Now go and do that immediately, will you? And then I'll give you Hendrik, and we can all live happily ever after.
6: Oh, she can't do that immediately. She needs a doctor for her arm.
8: All right. Okay, so do it after she's been seen to. Got until 9 o'clock tomorrow morning. And if you don't do what I say, we will kill Hendrik and then disappear. And as you know, I have the money to do exactly that. Goodbye.
2: It's a setup. He has enough money. Why doesn't he just disappear right now? They didn't mean to kill Uncle Rip, but now that they have, they want to kill all witnesses. If we go there tomorrow, they will kill us.
7: Yes, I see what you mean. They're not interested in 10 million. They want to get rid of the witnesses.
2: This is not the way to the hospital. Where are we going?
7: If we go to a hospital, that bullet wound is going to cause too many questions and the police will get involved.
2: Yes, and getting the police involved at this stage will be too dangerous for Hendrik. I think it's a matter of caution. We should get all our family members into hiding. Holland is quite capable of kidnapping one or a few of them to use as leverage. Give me your phone. Let me call Ashley and Ruby. Ruby can pick up Uncle Pilani, my mother, Karen, and a baby. Where can she take them to? A hotel?
7: No. Holland will be able to check the hotels. Tell Ruby to take them to the abandoned log cabin on the farm, adjoining Sea Cottage Stables. It's big enough. It has 4 rooms, a bathroom, and a toilet. Holland is still fairly new to this area and won't know about the cabin.
2: Okay, that's good. Does Ruby know where this cabin is?
7: Yes. She and I went there when we needed to be alone.
2: Great.

0: Hello, Ruby, it's me.
1: Hey, Wena. What are you doing with my man's phone?
0: Something terrible has happened. Hendrik has had a nervous breakdown, and Kat killed Uncle Rup.
1: Yeah?
0: Holland wants to do a deal before he frees Hendrik, but we think that he just wants to lure us to him in order to kill us. He wants to get rid of witnesses to Uncle Rup's death. To prevent him from getting more leverage, we need you to pick up your father, my mother, Karen, and the baby. Tell them to pack bathroom stuff, linen, and food. Jacob says that you should take them to the abandoned log cabin where you and he used to go.
1: Okay, no problem. Have you called Ash?
0: I'm going to call him right now.
1: Okay, bye.
2: There's my friend's surgery. We must go through the back.
0: Let me quickly call Ashley.
3: I had a feeling something like this would happen. Tell Jacob to message me the directions for the cabin.
0: Okay, bye. Jacob's friend did a good job on my arm. And when we landed at the log cabin, we were confronted by a host of questions. We answered most of them satisfactorily. And when there was calm, Jacob, Ruby, Ashley, and I went to a quiet space to plan.
2: Did you transfer the 10 million into Harlan's account?
0: Yes. I had to appease him and make him think we've fallen for his ploy.
4: What's our next move?
0: We have to get Hendrik out of Holland's clutches.
2: My thoughts exactly. Any ideas?
3: I've got this.
0: A gun? Where did you get this gun from?
3: It's mine. I bought it. Take that look off your face. It's legal. I've been through the whole process.
2: We are dealing with some bad people. It may come in handy.
0: Jacob, you know Sea Cottage Stables better than all of us. Mm. Where would they keep Hendrik?
2: I think they'll keep him in the cottage where they had his mother.
0: My arm is injured. Oh. Jacob, you and Ashley will have to go get Hendrik out of there.
4: Mm. Yes, I think that's our best option. And Ash, you must take that gun.
3: I have to.
5: Praveen and his parents have landed in Cape Town, safe.
0: Good. How's Shireen?
5: Ma's putting her to sleep.
0: We decided not to tell Uncle Pilani or my mother about our plan. They would have tried to stop us and want to discuss other ideas.
6: Thank you for joining us for The Punter, written by Hamish Kidd and directed by Raisa Mohammed. 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
1: 12 o'clock in the afternoon. The flight that's repatriating Ghanaian nationals has departed from Ora Tambo International Airport after logistical hurdles caused hours of delays. The aircraft was initially scheduled to leave in the early hours of the morning. The departure of the first group of Ghanaians comes as protests against undocumented migrants continue in South Africa. Ditaba Sotetsi reports.
2: The repatriation flight has finally departed South Africa for Ghana. While 300 Ghanaian nationals were initially expected to return home, documentation issues meant four passengers could not board. A second group is scheduled to depart on Sunday. As the Department of Home Affairs continues processing those opting for voluntary return, Ditabo Tsotetsi, SABC News, OR Tambo International Airport.
1: The murder case of media personality Warwick DJ Wara Stock has been transferred to the High Court in Johannesburg, where it will sit for a pre-trial hearing on the 18th of next month. The alleged shooter, Amindo Pakula, and alleged orchestrator of the assassination, Victor Majola, appeared in the Johannesburg Magistrates Court this morning. They face charges of premeditated murder and conspiracy to commit murder, and have been remanded in custody. Stock was gunned down in the Johannesburg CBD in 2025, State Prosecutor Vincent Mochabela.
3: Our investigations are complete, and therefore should be in terms of Section 75, 2 of the Criminal Procedure Act. Since the first amendment has been transferred to the High Court.
4: The
3: indictments are ready, Your Worship. One has been served to the defense.
1: The Electoral Commission has launched its 2026 local government elections campaign at Gallagher Estates in Midrand, Johannesburg. The Commission says it's pushing hard to ensure that the country's youth to show up at polling stations on November the 4th. It also says that communications and outreach programs are largely designed to appeal to the younger people. New government statistics released ahead of Child Protection Week reveal a rise in sexual violence cases involving minors as perpetrators. Nearly 9,000 child abuse cases have also been recorded nationwide. They include hundreds of reported rapes. Nelson Mandela Children's Fund Chief Program Officer Carl Muller has warned that the trend signals a normalization of abuse that requires urgent national intervention.
5: For us, as the Nelson Mandela Children's Fund, these figures point to a much deeper societal crisis and the normalization of violence, that would be violence, the traditional violence of adults to children, but also, more worryingly, child-on-child violence is becoming normalized. And just to put that data into a historical perspective, just between 2024 to 2025, there's a 13% year-on-year increase in child abuse cases.
1: Samsung Electronics in South Korea has struck a deal with its union. This has averted a massive strike and given the memory chip companies and workers massive annual bonuses. But there are concerns that the deal has opened a Pandora's box for companies in South Korea, a country known for militant wage bargaining. The BBC's Achina Shutla reports.
6: It's a win for these workers. We're talking about average bonuses of about $340,000 to $400,000 in some cases. And Samsung agreeing to keep about 10.5% of their profits for these bonuses linked to the profit milestones and stock performances. We've seen the stock's performance has been phenomenal in the last few quarters.

0: Welcome to Newsbreak. This afternoon, I'm Tariya Sharif Prashad, and this is what you can expect today on the program. Election season officially launched as IEC unveils 2026 local government elections campaign.
1: The commission took a strategic decision to start early with its election communication campaign and to intensify stakeholder engagement.
0: But also keep focus on the latest between undocumented foreign nationals and various other organizations. We'll tell you what the latest is with regard to that situation. The accused in the case of murdered media personality Warwick DJ Warris Stocker back in the Johannesburg Magistrates Court today. We're going to go live there. We'll bring you the latest. And a serious criticism against Higher Minister Buti Manamela during the tabling of the budget vote. So we're going to bring you those fireworks today on the program. Keep it locked on to Newsbreak. We'll also tell you how the Rand is performing in the market review. We'll give you a sense as to what the economic sector is looking like midweek. And then in the world of sport, RCB into the IPL final. Can you believe in what smashing style they did that? We're going to be talking about that match. And we also talk about world number one, Arina Sabalenka. What a win for her in the second round of the French Open. It's Newsbreak. I'm Tariya Sharif Prashad.

0: Right, now it's a very impressive day today, if we talk about what's going on the program. And you obviously get a chance to give your views a voice today on the program. But it's a Wednesday, so election Wednesdays are brought to you by the IEC. The Independent Electoral Commission is pushing ahead with a strong technologically based elections awareness campaign ahead of the 2026 municipal elections this November. Chief Electoral Officer Simon Mabolo has just launched the local government elections campaign at Galaga Estate in Midrand, Johannesburg. The commission says it's pushing hard to ensure that the country's youth show up at the polling stations on November the 4th. It also says that communications and outreach programs are largely designed to appeal to younger people. Mabolo outlines some key strategies in the campaign.
1: It is a privilege today to address you today as we launch the 2026 local government elections, marking the commencement of the mass awareness campaign towards election day on the 4th of November. We immediately wish to express our great gratitude to Minister Hlabisa for working tirelessly to secure this date. Siyabonga Bulawayo. Since the dawn of democracy in 1994, the Commission took a strategic decision to start early with its election communication campaign and to intensify stakeholder engagement. Hence, on 1st April this year, we revealed the election logo and our media campaign with the tagline, "Get up, show up, vote." This powerful call to action is aimed at motivating all eligible voters, particularly young people, to actively participate.

0: in the electoral process. As we previously indicated, the announcement of 4 November 2026 as election date by His Excellency President Ramaphosa provided the Commission and all electoral stakeholders with clarity and certainty for planning. This launch, therefore, is a practical manifestation of that certainty and an assurance that plans are in the execution phase for the delivery of an election to the standard contemplated in our Constitution. This morning, we are sharing with all South Africans our communication campaign through which we hope to create awareness and enthusiasm about the importance of electoral participation. It is needless to state that electoral participation is an incontrovertible ingredient to deepening democracy. Therefore, the campaign we are launching today encourages every eligible voter to register and vote on 4 November, because it is no exaggeration that democratic vitality of our country is dependent on each voter marking a ballot on 4 November. Allow me, ladies and gentlemen, to share with you the Commission's readiness following extensive planning, consultation, coordination with stakeholders to ensure free, fair, transparent, and credible elections. Today's launch marks the beginning of an intensified public awareness ahead of the voter registration weekend on 20th and 21st June. Just under 24,000 registration stations across 4,488 wards will open over 2 days to enable citizens to register, to verify personal details, and to ensure correct registrations. Preparations are well advanced, with the Department of Home Affairs ensuring that its offices will open countrywide to facilitate citizens' applications for identity documents, which are a prerequisite for registration. The Commission has deployed over 800 municipal outreach coordinators, including people with disabilities, throughout the country for voter education and awareness, and reinforcing inclusive participation ahead of these elections. Since the beginning of this year, we have conducted more than 62,000 community events across the country.
1: That was Chief Electoral Officer Sy Mamabolo. Election Wednesdays brought to you by the IEC. Okay, let's move on now to other news of the day that's making headlines across the community. Now, we did speak at the weekend about the situation with regard to undocumented foreign nationals in particular. We're going to take that conversation forward as movement groups continue to protest and march against foreign nationals living in the country. Some community members living at an informal settlement in Durban say they aren't in support of the protest movement. Meanwhile, other community members and leaders say they are concerned about the competition for employment. Our SABC News reporter Tenokushle Malinga has been gathering views from the informal settlement and joins us on the line. Good afternoon to Tenokushle.
2: Good afternoon to the listeners.
1: Just battling to hear you a little bit. I think it's the headset a little bit challenging. Can you hear me?
2: Can you hear me better now? Good afternoon. Good afternoon to the listeners. Yes, we visited an informal settlement in Durban where we had a chat with the locals on the current situation happening in the country on issues concerning foreign nationals in the country, legally or not. We had a mixed bag of opinions, obviously, from the residents that we chatted to. Most of them saying they would like for foreign nationals, documented or not, to leave the countries, while others said they don't have a problem with living with them. They haven't in their communities experienced any incidents where, like any hectic situations where someone is killed, raped, or anything of that sort. They did highlight a few issues. However, so far, they have no. The ladies we spoke to mentioned that she runs a business and that her business depends on the support of foreign nationals.
1: Yeah. So I want to go to a point that you did raise, because many South Africans say their income does not cover their basic needs, and others say they're battling, you know, unemployment levels. So there are some community members who are concerned about the competition of employment in the country, and many have said that foreign nationals take away the jobs of South African citizens. Have you been able to speak to any foreign nationals to get their take on this?
2: 100%. There are some of the South Africans that we spoke to, which was the focus of our time of the conversations we had with the people we chatted to today, just to hear from South Africans exactly how do they feel about the situation that's going on. There was a mention of the issues of job or job opportunities or businesses amongst the people that we had a chat with. One guy we spoke to mentioned that he feels as though when or should foreign nationals leave the country, there could be an opening of more job opportunities for them. And even in businesses, they feel as though there would be more business opportunities for them, because currently a lot of the businesses around the area is run and also being people of foreign nationals are also being employed in those businesses.
1: You know, Khushle, I did tell you, I think, at the weekend that we're going to be spending a lot of time talking about this. So you continue with your work. Go ahead and do those interviews, and I'll check in with you at another point.
2: Thank you.
1: Khushle Malinga over there bringing us the latest with regard to foreign nationals and undocumented foreign nationals in particular. I want to move on to another very hot topic. I'll take you straight now to the Johannesburg Magistrates Court. The accused in the case of murdered media personality Warwick DJ Wada Stock are back in the court there. Stock was shot and killed in Johannesburg in the CBD in December 2025 in what police believe was a planned assassination. Two accused, Victor Majola, who is alleged to have orchestrated the killing, and Armindo Pakula, believed to be the gunman, faced charges of premeditated murder and conspiracy to commit murder. The state says the attack may be linked to disputes surrounding security operations at the building. Both men remain in custody as investigations continue, with the court awaiting key evidence before the matter can proceed to trial. Our SABC News reporter Thabo Letsapa joins us live from court. Thabo, wonderful to connect with you as always. Welcome to Newsbreak Talk.
3: Thank you so much.
1: Tato, I understand that the court has been awaiting key evidence before the matter can proceed to trial at this point. What can you tell us about proceedings?
3: Well, what I can tell you at this moment, the murder case into the assassination of Warwick DJ Wada Stock resumed in the Johannesburg Magistrates Court. You'd recall the last time this matter sat was on the 1st of April. Therefore, the state asked for time to conclude in its investigations. You'd recall there were key outstanding things, including the document that involves, you know, the both accused's cell phones for call data, financial information, and facial comparison, and drafting the indictment. This relates to both the accused Warwick's alleged shooter, Armindo Pakula, and the alleged orchestrator of the assassination, Victor Majola. Now, the case has been officially moved to the High Court, you know, for proceedings to further unfold after the state says they've gathered enough information to, you know, start with pre-trial. You'd know that on the 18th of June, it's set to resume in the Johannesburg High Court, and they still remain in custody.
1: You know, at this particular juncture, one of the accused, Armindo Pakula, faces an additional charge of being in the country illegally. How is this being factored in the case?
3: Well, the case is still continuing with further investigations, you know, undergoing, and they haven't dived deep into that matter. As you'd recall, the sensitivity of this, but what we picked up is he speaks Sotsonga.
1: Okay. And just maybe more clarity on this. We understand that there was a push to take this case to the High Court. What's the latest on that?
3: The case is set to resume on the 18th of June in the Johannesburg High Court for official trial.
1: Absolutely. Thank you so much for the update. Our SABC News reporter, Tato Letsaba, joining us live with the latest. Okay, so much to factor in today on the program, isn't it? When we come back, we'll find out how your Rand is performing. Stay tuned.
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0: My apologies. The rand is trading at 16 rand 34 cents to the US dollar, 21 rand 96 to pound sterling, 19 rand 2 to the euro, and at 11 rand 65 to the Australian dollar, and 9 rand 59 to the New Zealand dollar. In India, 1 rand is trading at 5 rupees 85, in Sri Lanka at 19 rupees 94, in Pakistan at 17 rupees 1, and Mauritius at 2 rupees 85. The Saudi Arabian rial is changing hands at 4 rand 35. The cryptocurrency Bitcoin is trading at $75,669, or 1,236,431 rand. Finally, looking at commodities, gold is trading at $4,490, platinum at $1,929 per ounce, while the price of Brent crude oil is at $96.14 a barrel. That's a wrap of the market update this afternoon. For Newsbreak, I'm Chanel Daniel.
1: But it's after 20 past 12 here on Newsbreak. I'm Tariya Shariprasad on this edition of the show, and ICE is launching their communications campaign for the 2026 local government election. Rani says as the ICE gears themselves for another local election, we need to have an introspection into the matter that we voted previously. We have not seen much changes from the last time we placed our cross on the ballot paper, so we should think carefully on who we want in power. Well, interesting conversation that, and interesting to really wonder, you know, where your vote goes and what it does. I found in particular this to be very interesting when you look at what your vote is doing, right? This was something that happened in the National Assembly this week. Higher Education and Training Minister Butima Namela has received serious criticism from members of parliament during the tabling of the budget vote of the department for the 2026-27 financial year. The minister tabled a 149 billion rand budget for the year. Most of the criticism leveled against Manamela was for the financial problems of the National Student Financial Aid Scheme and the governing challenges facing the Sector Education and Training Authority, Abongwe Kobokana reports.
2: Manamela started by outlining his department's expenditure for the current financial year.
3: Now this budget vote 17, is allocated 149.2 billion for 2026-2027. Over the medium-term expenditure framework, the department will administer 468 billion rand. Transfers and subsidies account for 90.4% of the vote, 134.9 billion. This is structurally a transfer budget. And the question of how those transfers translate into outcomes is the central question of our time. University education, yes, receives about 100.1 billion, 82.4% of the program budget.
2: The minister has unpacked in details the share allocated to each sector of higher education.
3: So what are those key challenges? Too many young people complete qualifications, some of them without transitioning into work. Too many employers report skills shortages while graduates remain unemployed. And the path to self-employment is hobbled by weak entrepreneurial education. Our system also remains underscaled. TVET produces mid-level technical and vocational skills, and we need to improve this. And we also need some interventions as it relates to second chance opportunities that reconnect young people and adults to learning. Both must grow and both must improve. And this budget is simply also about that.
2: After the minister was done with his speech, his deputy, Dr. Mimi Kondwe, said that there is a need for NSFAS to be scrapped and be replaced by a new model.
4: Chairperson, students from disadvantaged backgrounds and students falling within the missing middle cohort must be supported through a student funding model that is both responsive and efficient. However, that student funding model cannot be NSFAS. There is no longer a need for NSFAS. NSFAS has repeatedly failed, and it's time to replace it with a student funding model which sees our higher education institutions themselves select students and assess their financial needs, and then apply directly to National Treasury for the necessary disbursements to fund tuition and the cost of living allowances. Ultimately, House Chairperson, Honourable Members, the true measure of the success of the PSET sector cannot be simply be about how many people enter into our institutions.
2: EFF MP Sihlelonzi and MKP MP Mobi Msezani criticized Manamela for his leadership style and also for placing NSFAS under administration.
3: We hope that under your leadership, the Department of Higher Education would become a vehicle for opportunity for the children of the working class and the poor. But the reality is that you have disappointed us, Minister.
1: Yeah, flames over there at Parliament, isn't it? That report by Abongwe Kobokana.
5: Newsbreak Sport.
1: I just want to skim through it very quickly, right? RCB. Now, their captain, of course, the Royal Challengers Bengaluru, Rajat Patidar, scored an extraordinary 93 from just 33 balls to propel his team to a devastating 92-run win against the Gujarat Titans in the IPL qualifying match at the Himachal Pradesh Stadium. RCB, they did really well. 127 runs in the final 7 overs after being asked to bat first. They reached 254 for 5 before... the demolition continued. Now, Titans dismissed for were dismissed for a miserable 162. The match pitted the teams, finishing first and second in the final league table against each other, with RCB now progressing straight to the final and Gujarat Titans playing the winner of the eliminator match between the Sunrisers Hyderabad and Rajasthan Royals for a second chance at a place in the final. Tense time there for Shubman Gill, but we'll keep tabs on it. Okay, I want to talk about rugby. The All Blacks have suffered a major setback. Their captain, an 88-test veteran Scott Barrett, will miss the inaugural Nations Championship and New Zealand's four-match test series against South Africa later this week due to a back injury. His Super Rugby team, the Canterbury Crusaders, confirmed the 32-year-old lock would go under the knife by the end of the week and will be sidelined for up to 5 months. Terrible time for him. We'll keep tabs on his progress in that regard. Now to tennis. World number one Arianka Sabalenka sealed a stylish win to make the second round of the French Open, while Naomi Osaka brought runway flair to Roland Garros, with second seed Daniel Medvedev unraveled in a searing Tuesday in Paris. It's so hot there, apparently. Now, reigning Paris champion Coco Gauff recovered from a sluggish start to outclass Taylor Townsend 6-4-6-love, with several Americans also progressing despite that heat wave. Yannick Sinner began his quest for a maiden French Open title to complete the career Grand Slam with a 6-1-6-3-6-4 win against Frenchman Clément Tabour in the evening session on the court Philippe Chatrier. Okay, that's how we call it full time here at Newsbreak's World of Sport. I want to end off on some voice notes. Annette Premlal.
6: Namaste to you, Tadesh. Awesome having you on the midday news break. Happy hump day. Tensions are high in the CBD and surrounding areas. Foreign nationals remain fearful. Despite police deployments and calls to report issues through SAPS and Home Affairs, displaced families are still struggling to find safety and basic support. Annette Premlal.
1: And we've got more voice notes today on the program. Here's one from Padma.
7: Saram Daresh and the Newsweek team, thank you for all the updates and the motivations. Daresh, I think they got to do something about the Malvern people. People living in Malvern are suffering without water for 1.5 weeks now.
1: Okay, terrible times ahead of local government elections. Robin, what are your thoughts on the IEC launch?
8: Good morning, Taresh, the gang, and listeners. I am extremely proud, and we should all be proud, that the IEC has gone 5 months in advance to advertise and make it known to everyone about the forthcoming local government elections.
1: I leave it there with you. Thank you so much for that. I'm just skimming through everything, trying to fit it all in before Vashan gets here. Ritesh.
9: How's the Taresh? Top show, Brazo. You know what? You see, our South African media, the news platforms, the information is filtered. There's a lot of stuff that's not being broadcast. And what a stock, may so rest in peace, was exposing a lot.
1: Yeah. definitely something to factor in. We'll keep tabs on that case, Ritesh. Okay, I'm going to leave it there now. The program came away courtesy of the team executive producer Salma Patel and Chanel Daniel. We'll talk to you again soon. From me, Tadesh, hey, have an awesome day.
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Oh, this, I'm thinking about this song, and I think it's the nostalgia and the fact that it's always been so rhythmic that makes it so catchy. A nice way to start the show for Wednesday afternoon, midweek, welcome, lunch break, Lotus FM. My name is Vashen, I'm taking over. Newsbreak is back tomorrow, 12 to 12:30. All right, so good music just like that coming up on the show. Some upbeat, some romantic, laid-back kind of music. We've got a variety of mixed bags, so you've got to stay tuned to enjoy that. But before we move on, Wednesday is today. We have an appointment with our psychic medium, Melissa Mahabir. She's joining us this afternoon. I do see some messages that have come through at exactly 12:30. I'll be looking for the first person there, and I will contact you shortly and let you know if you're the one going through for this afternoon's crossing over segment. Listen out for that conversation. It happens live in air at 1:30. Also, something very alarming is the rate at which South Africans are stockpiling petrol and diesel at home to avoid the constant price hikes. But there are several risks involved, including those related to your insurance claims. We will find out more about that at 1:15, 12:50 on the Entertainment News Bulletin. You'll hear these stories. Priyanka Chopra returns to India and more legal trouble for Varun Dhawan and his father, David Dhawan. So you got to stay tuned for all that here on The Lunch Break Show.

0: A South African twist song. We're very familiar with this, Gulabi Ake. This is by DJ Elvis. It is your lunch break and you're listening to Lotus FM. So coming up right now, the Entertainment News Bulletin. Amid the release of the audio and video of the recreated track Chunari Chunari for Varun Dhawan's new movie Hai Jawani To Ishq Hona Hai, the makers of the movie BV No. 1, from which the original song comes, continue to stand their ground and claim ownership rights over the music, claiming that the music label Tips have unlawfully used the two songs Chunari Chunari and Ishq Sona Hai for the new movie. The dispute intensified after Tips Music issued a statement on Instagram maintaining that it is the absolute and lawful owner of the relevant copyrights and associated rights in the said works, and that it has taken all necessary and appropriate steps in accordance with law, including obtaining relief from the Supreme Court of India. Production company Pooja Entertainment say they had no prior knowledge of this court ruling and that they plan to file an application to vacate the order, stating that complete facts were not placed before the court. Hai Jawani To Ishq Hona Hai, a romantic comedy, will hit theatres on the 5th of June. And Priyanka Chopra Jonas is back to shooting for Varanasi, her official comeback film to mainstream Indian cinema after 8 years. Currently in Hyderabad for the film, Priyanka was spotted hanging out with a co-star Mahesh Babu's wife, Namrata Shirodkar, and their daughter Sitara at a cinema owned by Mahesh Babu himself. While we're not sure what movie they viewed, the Instagram posts containing pics of the three ladies show them posing with the theatre staff and with the accompanying caption, "Proof that the best is visited only by the best, because when it comes to the perfect movie experience, there's only one destination." Varanasi, the movie is directed by S.S. Rajamouli of Bahubali and RRR fame and also stars Prithviraj Sukumaran. It's reported to be the costliest Indian movie ever made with a budget of 20 billion rand. That's our entertainment news bulletin on lunch break.
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1: 1 o'clock, good afternoon. The National Prosecuting Authority, NPA, has confirmed that taxi boss Joe Ferrari Sebagnoni will be back in the Kwaggafontein Magistrates Court in Mpumalanga tomorrow. He will appear alongside his fellow taxi tycoon, Bafana Sandani. The two are accused of money laundering and extortion amounting to more than 2 million rand. NPA spokesperson Kaiser Kanyako.
2: Last week it was struck off the roll. There were no issues that related to the merits of the case. Therefore, in this case, the merits of the case will then come into play. But for now, it is just a matter of re-enrolling it and making sure that it is back and then it goes through the systems of the court. We are doing four things. When the matter was on that on the 18th, we then said we're suspending the prosecutor, we are doing internal investigation, which is happening. And then the second step was to protect the prosecutor from being arrested because we felt that what was done was not done properly. We did leave to appeal. And then the third one, Magistrates Commission had to be informed, or a formal charge was laid against the magistrate for what we believe is misconduct. And then lastly, tomorrow there will be the re-enrollment of the matter. Therefore, all of these four processes are happening at the same time.
1: Ghana's High Commissioner to South Africa, Benjamin Nkwashi, says a wave of protests against undocumented migrants in recent weeks has only led to fears among his country's citizens. The first batch of Ghanaian nationals have departed from Oa Tambo International Airport after logistical hurdles caused hours of delays. Some lobby groups say undocumented migrants are putting pressure on South Africa's public services. The March and March movement, which describes itself as a citizen-led movement for immigration reform, has set a 30th of next month as the deadline for undocumented migrants to leave the country. Kwashi says Ghanaians don't feel safe in South Africa.
3: There's a systemic issue that needs to be solved here. What are we talking about? Illegal immigration. How do we solve it? It is the approach with which the South African people are trying to solve this problem that has become a banter between all of us. I believe that if state institutions were able to, you know, stamp their foot down, you've heard of demonstrators saying all sort of unprintable things against foreigners in this country. I think we need to change that narrative, and that is why we believe that taking our citizens, remember, it is not all of them that are undocumented. Some are very much documented, but they feel that their lives are in danger.
1: The murder case of media personality Warwick DJ Wara Stock has been transferred to the High Court in Johannesburg, where it will sit for a pre-trial hearing on the 18th of next month. The alleged shooter Amindo Pakula and alleged orchestrator of the assassination Victor Majola appeared in the Johannesburg Magistrates Court this morning. They face charges of premeditated murder and conspiracy to commit murder and have been remanded in custody. Stock was gunned down in the Johannesburg CBD in 2025. State Prosecutor Vincent Mochabela.
4: Our investigations are complete, and therefore should be in terms of Section 75, 2 of the Economic Act. Since the first amendment has been transferred to the High Court.
5: Do the indictments?
4: The indictments are ready, Roger. One has been served for defense, and one for the public available.
1: Police in Spain have raided the headquarters of the governing Socialist Party. They're searching for evidence connected to a financing scandal. Local media say the homes of party leaders and a businessman are also being searched. The BBC's Paul Moss has the details.
6: The allegations of corruption keep piling up in Spain. This is a country where the Prime Minister's brother and wife have been charged with influence peddling, where the former leader of his Socialist Party has just been placed under formal investigation, and with a former minister and prime ministerial aide already on trial. Now it seems Spanish police are broadening their inquiry to other party figures. Those accused deny any wrongdoing, but last Saturday saw a huge demonstration in Madrid with protesters demanding the Prime Minister resign. Those calls now seem likely to get even louder.
1: Recapping your top story at 1 o'clock this afternoon, the National Prosecuting Authority, NPA, has confirmed that taxi boss Joe Ferrari Sebagnoni will be back in the Kwaggafontein Magistrates Court in Mpumalanga tomorrow. That's my bit for this afternoon. Stay tuned for your next news update at 2. It's Salma Patel. From myself, Tracy Vilayatham. Stay safe and take care.

0: Matcha, matcha. Nakasha sees on that song. Hey, it's lunch break for your Wednesday afternoon. You're listening to Lotus FM. Good afternoon. Welcome. Believe it or not, but in South Africa right now, there are consumers who are reportedly stockpiling petrol and diesel at home. This is an obvious link to the ongoing price increases and exorbitant costs of petrol and fuel. There are severe risks to improper fuel storage, and this could not end well with your insurance claim should something go wrong. Don't believe me? Well, let's find out more now from my guest, Sakina Ntuli, King Price spokesperson. Sakina, good to have you on our show. Welcome.
1: Thank you so much for having me.
0: So this situation where South Africans are stockpiling petrol and fuel, is it a serious issue right now?
1: It would seem so. You know, I feel like it's, you know, if you think back to when the year 2000 was looming and everyone just started stockpiling on just about anything. Mm. It kind of feels like the same vibe now, you know, where everybody's just trying to get as much of it as possible before the prices continue to increase so exorbitantly.
0: Mm. Sakina, we know that storing fuel at home can severely impact your insurance cover, but give us the finer details about the financial risks and insurance implications of storing fuel at home.
1: So like you say, it is a safety risk. You know, I mean, fuel is extremely flammable. And depending on the type of structure that your home is, the risk that carrying or having that petrol in your home or fuel, diesel, petrol in your home, the risk that it is for a fire to break out and what the implications of that might be on your insurance coverage. You know, is it negligence? Is it allowed? You need to make sure that you inform your insurer and ask them what those implications are. You know, your building or your home contents insurance cover may cover you for fires, but it doesn't come without terms and conditions. If you are, you know, negligent in causing the fire or the cause of the fire, then those will have implications on the outcome if you claim.
0: Sakina, based on your experience in this, what are the common mistakes that consumers make when transporting and storing petrol or diesel?
1: I don't have personal experience in it yet. I'm not aware that we have had such incidents on our books at King Price. But just common sense, it would be that, it is a safety hazard. Just transporting fuel incorrectly is a safety hazard, let alone storing it in your home where you have, you know, fires, you have a gas stove if you're using gas. Mm. There are so many other implications that could be disastrous if you have fuel in the home.
0: Let's talk practical measures now. Firstly, what are the important factors that homeowners should check with their insurer before stockpiling?
1: Just that. What are the implications? If I do have fuel in my home, what are the implications on my possible insurance claim? If a fire breaks out or if I forget that I spilled fuel, when I had it in my garage 3 months ago and then a fire breaks out, or I drop some coal while I'm drying.
0: Sakina, are you still there? Okay, not sure. Seem to have lost the audio on that phone call. Sakina was in the middle of talking to us about stockpiling of petrol and fuel and the risks on your insurance claims. But I guess we're going to have to leave it there for this afternoon. You are listening to Lunch Break. It is now 18 minutes past one. Coming up at 1:30 is our conversation with the psychic medium. Melissa is going to be on the show and it's going to be the crossing over. So stay tuned for that here on Lunch Break Lotus FM.
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0: Hey, you know what? This music is just not letting us sit in peace for this lunchtime. All good stuff. Hookstep is the song Manashankara Varaprasad Garu by Baba Sehgal. Good to have him back on the airwaves. It's now time 1:26. We actually got time for one more song, and then we'll go into our crossing over segment. But also, some advance notice here. We've got a general knowledge quiz called The Crunch, which we play at 1:45. Regulars will know how it runs. So today we are looking at plants. That's our theme. Haven't had that as a theme for a long time for a question, so please listen out. Would love your involvement in that game this afternoon on the Lunch Break Show. So stay tuned, more music after this.
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0: Title of the song, Darshan Bali Hari, is by Shalini Makhan. On a lunch break for Wednesday, you're listening to Lotus FM. Let's welcome the psychic medium, Melissa Mahabir. I hope you're having a fantastic day thus far, Melissa.
1: I am, Darshan, and you?
0: It's amazing, and even better when we get to this feature here, the crossing over segment. A very interesting listener this afternoon, keen to hear what you have to say. I'll introduce you right now to Cleo. Welcome, Cleo.
2: Hi, thank you, Roshan.
0: Good to have you on the show. Over to Melissa.
1: Hi, Keo.
2: Hi, Melissa.
1: How are you?
2: Good, thanks, and you?
1: Good, thank you. Please don't be nervous. I can just smell your nervousness. Keo, there's a male energy, more like a father figure or a grandfather figure, that passed away with cancer, something specifically to do with the chest area. So, maybe lung cancer?
2: My dad.
1: Okay, I'm sorry to hear that. He did. What happened to his legs? Because there's also something to do with his legs. It felt like it was very weak. He couldn't walk and taking lots of deep breaths in and out, like being breathless.
2: That's true. Because of the lung cancer, and he had problems breathing and trying to gasp every time he walked. So his legs didn't help him to walk so fast as a normal person.
1: So, Cleo, it's after a long time that I'm seeing someone that passed on with their head down. And when this happens, it means that they're very sad, okay? He says, my girl is all alone, and that's you, okay? And you've been experiencing lots of difficulties, but just smiling through, which is awesome, but you also need to be able to talk about it, right? But it feels like nobody's giving you the support. Do you have two kids, a boy and a girl?
2: I do.
1: Okay, have they been your pillar?
2: They have. And I think they will always be my pillar of support.
1: And you're very blessed with regards to that, because normally kids are on their own and doing their own stuff, but you're very blessed to have that. But I just need you to know that no matter what the circumstance is, yes, you've only spoken to me today and probably only got Darshan today, but just know that there's always a solution to every problem, okay? And whatever you're going through right now, it too shall pass. It too shall pass. You're trying to either find a job or a business.
2: Correct. I have sent out CVs and no response, and I know that the job market is really, really bad at the moment.
0: I hope Melissa has some good news for you, Cleo.
1: Actually, I don't. Mm. With regards to the job, because I don't see a job coming anytime for you, but I need you to start your own side hustle. Your dad shouts out school transport. Did you do school transport before? Were you thinking of it?
2: No, I was thinking of it.
1: Okay. Maybe you should look into things like that, but you need to find something, because you're going to be fantastic at whatever you start.
2: Okay.
1: Your confidence needs to pick up, hey?
0: Definitely. Definitely, Cleo. I can feel the low energy here. I just want to come there and give you a big hug and make sure you're okay.
2: Thank you, Raj.
1: Cleo, you need to take your power back, okay? And you know all the things that you're going through. I'm not going to say it out loud, but you know all the things that you're going through. And your dad is really, really worried about your health. Have you gone to see a doctor as yet?
2: Yes, I have.
1: Okay. I just need you to take care of yourself. So the next 3 months, I want you to do some self-healing on yourself.
2: Okay.
1: Okay? Just reflect on everything that's going on. And there's things that you can't change. You've got to leave it to the other person to change, right? But you've got to change your way of how you think about it.
0: Okay.
2: All right.
0: And some closing words there, Melissa?
1: I'm going to give you a power thought for today, Cleo, rather than some closing words, is shed the excess weight, identify the one unnecessary obligation or negative thought that you have and that's draining you, and consciously let it go. And how you're going to let it go is that you're going to close your eyes and you're going to visualize that it's walking away from you. That problem is walking away from you, and you need to be able to let it go. You're taking on too much right now.
0: Okay.
2: Thank you so much, Marshan.
0: All right,
2: Cleo.
0: Good to have you on the show this afternoon. Not a very positive way to end the crossing over segment, but I think a lot rests on yourself. And you've got to motivate yourself, yeah, to push yourself forward and start doing things. That side hustle perhaps is a good way to go forward.
2: Thank you.
1: You can do this.
0: Yeah.
1: Take care.
0: Okay, bye-bye. Bye, Melissa.
1: Bye.
0: That's our crossing over segment for today. It's lunch break and you are listening to Lotus FM. So we've got the crunch game happening in about 7 minutes time. We're going to stay tuned for that. Stay tuned to Lotus FM. We'll get back to the music after this.
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2: We'll just get straight into the crunch music because it is 1:45. I hope everyone's ready for it. Which of these isn't a special talent of the evening primrose flowering plant? So the options are specific to the question and not in general. Which of these three options isn't a special talent of the evening primrose flowering plant? Option one, rhythm-based sleep movement. Option two, detect acoustic vibrations. Option three, produce occasional fawns. Which of these isn't a special talent of the evening primrose flowering plant? That's your question, and the options are one, rhythm-based sleep movement. Two, detect acoustic vibrations. Three, producing occasional fawns. Which one is incorrect? Let me know now via voice note or text message on WhatsApp 071-613-7803.

0: Good to have this one on the playlist today. I haven't heard it in a while. Ban Mere Pero Me Paella. This is the title of the song. It is Lunch Break on Lotus FM. We're playing The Crunch. Hmm. 30% of listeners who participated in today's game have the answer correct. One of the most shocking responses we've ever received on The Crunch game. Which of these isn't a special talent of the evening primrose flowering plant? Option 1, rhythm-based sleep movement. Option 2, to detect acoustic vibrations. Option 3, produce occasional thorns. We're going to bring on a voice note now by our listener, Lovey, in Johannesburg. Let's hear what she says.
1: Good afternoon, Bashin. Hope you are well. Bashin, I would go with 1. Thank you, Lovey in Joburg.
0: She's going with option 1. I must tell you that the majority of our listeners for today, I'll tell you in a bit which one the majority went for. Let's listen to Rajan first.
2: Hi, Vashin. I think it's option 3, Rajan from Verulam.
0: Pixie Molly.
3: Good afternoon, Vashin. Molly goes with option 3 today. I go with option 1 to it today. Thank you, Vashin, for Pixie and Molly.
0: I realize that it wouldn't make sense if I said which one the, which option the majority of our listeners went for today, because I've already said that we had a very poor response for correct answers this afternoon. Okay, so the question, which of these isn't a special talent of the evening primrose flowering plants? And the options I gave, rhythm-based sleep movement, detect acoustic vibrations, produce occasional thorns. The top three players for this afternoon's crunch are Lutfia, Nirvana, and Krishni. Thereafter, Maliga Chetty, Rosh Sankar Pillai, Veli Pillai, Nelisha, Guru in Newlands, Nafisa, Asha, Rajan Verulam, Charmaine in Amshlali, Lalita Munyan, Amita Johannesburg, Ragini, Molly, and Gonam. Scientists have discovered that evening primrose can actually detect the acoustic vibrations of a bee's buzzing wings. So option 2 is out, and that's the one the majority had gone for this afternoon, option 2. They even possess the ability to bloom rapidly at dusk and shrivel by the next morning. So option 1 also out, rhythm-based sleep movement, leaving us with option 3. They do not have thorns or spines on its stems or leaves. So option 3 would be the correct answer for this afternoon. Produce occasional thorns. So that's our game for today's lunch break crunch. Thanks everyone for playing it. We've got another round coming your way tomorrow at 1:45. Also hang around for the take two request after the news bulletin. Today's song request comes to you courtesy of Nirvana. And very quickly, Ganum tomorrow, and then Friday we have Lalita Munyan. We are not open tomorrow for new requests. We will, however, open next week, Thursday. So if you have been waiting for a long time to send your request through to be played on this show, please hang on for just one more week. I promise you I'll open the lines again next week, Thursday. One more song before the news bulletin at 2 o'clock. This one is by Anuradha Sridharan's Chinnamama.

0: 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Under the code, we are committed to giving news that is accurate, comments that is fair, and programming that is not harmful, does not amount to hate speech or violence or explicit sex. 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
3: Good afternoon. Deputy Head of Crime Intelligence in Gauteng, Feroz Khan, has approached the High Court in Johannesburg seeking to block the SAPS from accessing data from his electronic devices. Khan is also demanding the urgent return of the devices, arguing that the SAPS did not have a warrant to search his house. The matter is expected to be heard tomorrow in court. In papers, Khan has warned that the devices contain information on undercover operations, political killings, and gang violence investigations. He says any forensic analysis of the data could compromise national security. Independent security expert Azania Mnisi.
4: His argument is valid, that is raising that lots of secrets will come out and then it will put certain people, undercover agents, in danger. In that regard, which is actually true. What I think the judge should do or will do is to weigh on those options, which one outweighs the other, and then a decision will be taken. Chances of success is 50-50 as far as I'm concerned.
3: In other news, many undocumented migrants have been arrested at supermarkets in Vosloorus in Ekurhuleni. Several businesses, mostly spaza shops, have also been issued with notices of non-compliance. This follows a spaza shop compliance blitz. Some business owners have been found to be operating with expired licenses. The operation is in response to the ongoing impasse between South Africans and undocumented migrants in the country. City of Ekurhuleni Mayor Nkosi Ndipile Kakaza is leading the operation.
5: We just now did a big, you know, closure of supermarket, a cash and carry. We've picked up that a number of guys who work there, they don't have all the proper documentation. We've made some of the arrests, but also the structure is not compliant. They've done an extension. So we've got our building controls guys that are assisting us to actually ensure that all our structures are compliant. It's important that we get business structures. If you are trading, you must make sure that where you are correctly zoned.
3: The Richards Bay Magistrates Court in KwaZulu-Natal has found Xolani Ngwezi, the mayor of the IFP-led Umhlatuze local municipality, not guilty on two counts of criminal injuria. The charges were laid by a businessman and a politician currently serving in the city of Umhlatuze Council. The case stemmed from the remarks allegedly made by Ngwezi during an interview broadcast by a regional television station in 2025. The court found that the allegations lacked substance and were baseless. Speaking outside court, Ngwezi says he had always believed the charges were politically motivated.
6: Our duty is to go out and serve the people. Thank you very much to members of council, especially from the IFP and the coalition partners, for having given me emotional support, to all the comrades from the IFP, to my family, and to all staff who really went all out to give me emotional support and all the other support that I needed when we were busy fighting this case. Thank you very much to the IFP leadership for being patient with me and believing that the cases laid against me were actually politically plotted cases to actually disturb me from delivering services to the people of the state of Umhlatuze.
3: Police say they've seized illegal alcohol worth over 3 million rand at Eerste River in Cape Town. Police spokesperson Tembakazi Mpendukana says officers pounced on a liquor store in the area that had been planning to export the illegal alcohol. She says one suspect was arrested and will appear in the Blue Downs Magistrates Court once he is charged.
7: An inspection operation held by the Counterfeit Unit, Liquor Authorities, SARS and SANDF in Eerste Rivier led to an arrest of an adult male suspect for alcohol that was amounting to 6,201 liters of various liquor products in his store. The estimated value of this alcohol is 3.5 million and it was booked in as exhibit. The adult male suspect was arrested and detained at Kleinvlei SAPS.
3: And finally, the city of Johannesburg has tabled a 97.1 billion rand budget for the 2026-27 financial year, with a strong focus on reforming struggling municipal trading entities and stabilizing service delivery infrastructure. Delivering the budget speech at the Johannesburg Council Chamber, Loyiso Masuku warned that years of governance failures, poor revenue collection and aging infrastructure had severely weakened key services such as electricity, water and waste management. Msuka says the electricity distribution losses stand at 27%, while non-revenue water losses exceed 40%, with infrastructure renewal backlogs across City Power, Johannesburg Water and the Johannesburg Roads Agency exceeding 185 billion rand. Masuku says a major reform of the city's trading services will be central to restoring financial stability and improving service delivery.
8: Electricity distribution losses stand at 27%, and the combination infrastructure renewal backlog

0: Beautiful songs, listeners. Really enjoyed it. I enjoyed playing it, sitting here in the studio and just laughing it out. Beautiful emotions as well. Kasur, and we had Pyar To Hona Hita, courtesy of Nirvana, the selector for today's Take Two request here on Lunch Break. Well, those two songs were 15 minutes long combined. So we don't have much time remaining before we go into the word game. We'll play an ad break and come back.
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0: I'm just sitting here wondering how many will get today's one correct, because it's a short word, so it makes it easier, I guess. Match this definition with a word, please. To meet informally. Six-letter word, third letter C, fifth letter A. The definition, to meet informally. It's a six-letter word we are looking for. In that word, the third letter is C and the fifth letter is A. What is it? So what's the word? Send me your guesses now on 071-613-7803. More music coming your way right now.

0: Yeah, we had to find some place on the playlist to bring Booth Bangla in this afternoon. Yeah, it's Lunch Break Lotus FM. We are playing the word game now where you have to find a word that matches this definition. To meet informally. It's a six-letter word. Third letter C, fifth letter A. Listeners have done pretty well today. But these are the guesses that we've received. We've got catch up. We've got excavate. Meet up. Mingle. Social. Cha-cha, casual, and swipes. The listeners who got it correct today are Sajna, Lalita, Zakira, Divyan, Molly, Suvan, Charles, Vanessa, Pillay, Cassandra, Tina, Naika, Nirvana, Fatima, Eunice. We also got Ragni, and we got Shakila, who's given us the correct answer there. Who else just came through right now? Veena, Seelan, Prakashni, Anusha. I'm just being fair to everyone. What's the word for today? Well, as a noun, it refers to an occasion when members of a group or organization meet informally to enjoy themselves and generally related to meeting and spending time with other people for pleasure. The six-letter word for today is spelled S. O-C-I-A-L. Social. We'll have another round of this tomorrow. Express
1: Breakfast. Bhairav Premlal, South African golf champion, joining us in the hot seat.
2: Good morning to all the listeners.
1: Are you ready to play?
2: I guess so.
1: Toughest club in your bag?
2: Rather.
1: What Durban meal you must have?
2: Mutton curry with roti.
1: What's the best compliment someone gave you?
2: I've had a few marriage proposals.
1: What's your worst golfing habit?
2: My chicken wing.
1: This win has taught me that
2: I can be one of the best players in the world.
1: A mantra that you live by?
2: Om Namah Shivaya on the golf course.
1: What song would be playing if it's your final round?
2: Ari Ari from Duranda. Ari, Ari.

0: 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It's Lotus FM. 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You got to stay tuned. After this, we're going to a campus hit.
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0: 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Maroon 5 back on our campus. It's with This Love. So it's a beautiful track. It was the second single from the debut studio album after Songs About Jane, which came in 2002. Here's a song.

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3: 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The Lunch Break will be back tomorrow between 12:30 and 3. I'll catch you then. Niloufer is standing by. She's going to be heading the team this afternoon on the drive-by between 3 and 6 p.m. So please stay locked onto this dial. We are Lotus FM. Next song is an awesome one. This is by Shilpa Rao and Vishal and Shekhar. It is Besharam Rang. And my parting shot for this afternoon: look for the good in everyone and everything around you. It simply prioritizes what helps you grow.

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3: 3 o'clock on Lotus FM. I'm Salma Patel. Good afternoon. The Senzo Meyiwa murder trial has been adjourned at the Pretoria High Court to Thursday. It's expected that the defense counsel will be calling in a new witness after retired senior SAPS commander Vincent Leshabane concluded his testimony. Leshabane was testifying about his involvement in the early stages of the murder investigation in 2015. He told the court that he refused to change his police statement during a meeting with senior officers, including lead investigator Brigadier Bongani Gininda. Leshabane says he refused to alter his statement because doing so would have amounted to defeating the ends of justice and ultimately lead to his arrest.
4: Would you agree with me that that conduct by the person who says to you, can you change this into this, basically that amounted to an attempt to defeat the ends of justice?
5: Yes, my lord.
4: And that happens in the presence of a senior state advocate in his office and nothing happens.
5: Don't forget, because
4: yes.
5: I refused.
4: Yes.
5: That's why also my advocate was very angry.
3: The Independent Electoral Commission has flagged the double-edged sword that social media represents to South Africa's electoral democracy. This happened at the launch of its Electoral Commission's communications campaign for the 2026 local government elections at Midrand in Johannesburg. The commission says that through its collaboration with civil society ahead of this year's poll, it has taken additional measures to counteract the negative effects of social media. The commission's chief electoral officer, Sai Mamabolo.
6: We are reinforcing the fight against the threat to information accuracy and electoral integrity through policy development. Based on the Constitution and other pertinent prescripts, the Commission will shortly issue a draft code of conduct on misinformation for public comment. The draft code will seek to embed specific protection against fraudulent and manipulated content with a view to preserving information integrity in the elections.
3: Moving to news further afield now, and Israel has killed the new head of Hamas's military wing in Gaza as it also intensifies its attacks on Lebanon on what it says are sites linked to Hezbollah. The Israeli defense minister said that Mohammed O'Day had been, and I quote, sent to meet his associates in the depths of hell, unquote. The BBC's Yolandi Nell has the details.
7: This comes at a very tense time when you have the indirect talks between Israel and Hamas on advancing President Trump's peace plan for Gaza, really looking to be deadlocked at the moment. There's been no advance when it comes to Hamas disarmament, and the US-led Board of Peace has made it clear that that is a condition for progress being made when it comes to reconstruction, when it comes to any Israeli troop withdrawal from Gaza.
3: Staying abroad now, the head of the World Health Organization, Tedros Ghebreyesus, is expected to arrive in the Democratic Republic of Congo today to assess the situation following the Ebola outbreak. Health authorities in the DRC say around 1,000 people are currently showing symptoms consistent with Ebola. They say it's tracing their contacts has become a big focus of the efforts to contain the outbreak. The BBC's Barbara Plett-Usher reports.
8: We've been speaking to a member of the medical charity Doctors Without Borders who's on the ground, and he said that it will take weeks, not days, to get the infrastructure in place in order to be able to contain this epidemic. And a lot of that has to do with testing. The Doctors Without Borders official said, really, until we get a picture of what's happening here, until we get that testing capacity fully operational, we're just running behind the virus. We don't even know how bad it is.
3: And finally, World Cup bound Bafana Bafana have been given a proper first 2026 FIFA World Cup send-off before this evening's official send-off and team announcement in Pretoria. The event was organized by their financial backers, Standard Bank. Fans wish the team well ahead of its first World Cup appearance in a decade. For the coach, Hugo Bruce, and the players, the fans' support and love mean the world.
9: 74 years old, I have a career of 55 years, and I can assure you what I see today, it never happened in my career that I felt the same. That I felt the same warmth and support. So, thank you for that.
3: And that's where we wrap up the news at 3. A reminder of our top story this hour. The Senzo Meyiwa murder trial has been adjourned at the Pretoria High Court to Thursday. For Lotus FM News, I'm Salma Patel, back with news headlines at 3:30.
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11: Just giving out 2 cents worth.
12: My son did not make it on the school soccer team, and my husband thinks we should take away his gaming devices. My son tried very hard to get on the team, did not get selected. I don't think he should be punished for that. What do you think?
13: The next time your husband's favorite soccer team loses, hide the remote so that he can't watch them play again. He should be punished for their underperformance.
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0: Coming up in just a bit, we'll bring you your icebreaker. We're kicking off things with a hot trending topic that everyone's talking about. The team will dive in with their takes, and we're making sure you're a part of the conversation too. We'll keep you moving on your roads with your latest traffic update that happens at 4 p.m. with Rob. For now, though, we've got Tabani.
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2: 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In your sports headlines, Crystal Palace and Oliver Glasner head to Leipzig with a fairy tale ending in sight. And RCB will have another proper go at claiming the IPL back to back. Details at 3:30.
0: Thanks for that, Toby. Let's start off today's show with one I haven't played in a while. It's Hanun and Shah Ghoshal. Here's the song Koina from Phool Chuk Maaf.

0: Time for your icebreaker.
1: Welcome to Wacky Wednesday, guys. That was going up on Bulchuk Marv, Harnoon and Cher Ghoshal on that track. So, your icebreaker for today. American skateboarder Jason Van Poppel, who has been going viral for this incredible challenge, rolled into the mother city after an extraordinary 106-day journey across Africa. Would you take a spontaneous adventure, even if it meant stepping out of your comfort zone? This is a really difficult

0: So I'm going to go heading straight to the team. Happy Wednesday, B.
1: Happy Wacky Wednesday.
0: Yeah. So this is a wacky one. Would you take a spontaneous adventure even if it meant stepping out of your comfort zone?
1: Definitely 110%. I feel like that's the only way you have adventures, if you step out of your comfort zone.
0: I love it. Toby.
2: I'm breathing a bit heavy because I don't know if I say this word correctly, but I'm a bit claustrophobic, right? I really dislike small spaces and stuff, but I feel like I want to do cave diving.
1: Oh, no.
0: Whoa, okay, that's a lot.
2: I would like to do it just because it will mean I'm out of my comfort zone. You know, I can't control really the situation. So I'll definitely do it. It's exciting. The adrenaline drive is always a thing for me. So, yeah, near-death experiences, basically.
0: Yes, you have mentioned that before. Those are exhilarating for you. All right. So for me, every single time that I've gone out of my comfort zone, I think the run-up to it has been my worst time. Like, I'm like, no, I hate this. I hate this. I don't want to do it. And the fear is terrifying until I do it. And then I'm like, wow, I love this.
2: Yeah.
0: So it's always against my better judgment that I'm doing something. And then when I end up being convinced to do it, I end up loving it. For me, it would be anything involving heights, like really, really, really terrible stuff. Like, you know, where you turn upside down on a ride in an amusement park. No, I hate those things. Absolutely hate them.
2: Another thing that gets me excited, can I tell you guys, is a fog when you're driving.
0: Fog.
1: Oh, nice. Yes. Yeah.
2: So when you can't just like, when you like, you can't see.
0: So you're driving blindly.
2: Yeah, you're driving blindly. I think that is such a brilliant thing to like teach you how to like concentrate like fully on one thing. And I think that is something that would excite me, and an adventure I would like to do that would get me out of my comfort zone.
0: I feel like you're putting the wacky in Wednesday.
2: Maybe.
0: Wow. Okay. Pretty cool. This is an interesting one. But going back to this thing, this 106-day journey across Africa, I don't think I'd ever be doing that. Skateboarding. No.
2: Yeah.
1: It was so cool. I've been following his journey. He has been all over my For You page. I mean, the interactions he's had with South Africans has just been amazing. Mm. I saw this video where a police actually got on the skateboard and tried to skate. Oh.
0: That's so cool. I love it.
1: It was amazing. I mean, it's so great that he reached his destination.
0: Yeah.
1: And yeah, what a cool
0: and in Africa month, right?
1: Yeah, definitely.
0: Is it something that you would do, B? I feel like you would, because you're seeing all this interaction. It's something you may try.
1: I love skateboarding. Spoiler or disclaimer.
0: Wow.
1: From the time I was little. So maybe one day. I don't know if I could manage for 100 and something days. Definitely not. But
0: I'm learning every day. Actually, I never knew this.
2: Yeah, I never knew this.
0: But I can now that she said it, I can see it. Can you?
2: I can see her falling.
0: Yeah, yeah. Oh, you can see her falling.
2: That's what I can see.
0: Why would you see her falling instead of skateboarding?
1: No, I understand.
0: Guys, 0716137803 is our icebreaker today. Would you take a spontaneous adventure if it meant stepping out of your comfort zone?
3: Drop us a message on 0716137803.
0: Yeah, let us know.

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0: going to it down in Durban. Well, down in Durban, we are here to give you your halfway headlines. Here's Sama Patel.
1: Good afternoon. A Durban community chooses social cohesion over conflict as calls for undocumented migrants to leave by June 30th intensifies. The NPA confirms that taxi boss Joe Ferrari Sibonyani will be back in the Delmas Magistrates Court in Mpumalanga tomorrow. And India is hot, hot, hot as temperatures soar. Details in a full bulletin at 4 o'clock.
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3: Good afternoon. We'll start off with some football. The second European final of the season comes in the Conference League as Crystal Palace tackle Rayo Vallecano as they make it a bid to make history in Leipzig tonight. Palace won their first ever trophy last year, defeating Man City at Wembley in the FA Cup final before doubling their silverware tally with the Community Shield against Liverpool in August. Should Palace beat Vallecano, that would be a third trophy in 12 months. And Glasner says it would mean the world for his players to clinch this one.
4: It would mean a lot, but not for me personally. I think especially for the players, for the group, because I know how hard every single player, every single one in the staff worked throughout the season. It will be our 60th game of the season. This would mean a lot for me that we then could have a fantastic ending to the season. But however, because it's sports, it's football, you never know.
3: Yeah, kickoff is at 9 p.m. We'll chat to the transfer window as some things are moving. Barcelona and Bayern Munich are in for one player who plays for Newcastle United. We'll chat that a bit later. And just moving on to some of the IPL's action. Last night, Royal Challengers Bengaluru confirmed their place in the IPL final. Once again, they will get a proper take on defending the championship. Rajat Patidar was the star for the team as captain, as he smashed 93 to lead RCB to 254 for 4. That was before Gujarat Titans tried to chase that one down, but they ended up at 162 all out. Rahul Tawatia, the only one to mount up a bit of a fight for Gujarat Titans, smashing just 68. That means the Titans will have to wait and see who wins the second one before actually having another chance at making the final. And then the French Open, top seed in the women's singles, Arina Sabalenka, started the championship with a 6-4, 6-2 win over Jessica Manero, overcoming some very hot conditions in the court, Philippe Trichet. And now she will have a chance, of course, to go all the way with the likes of Emma Raducanu already out, but Naomi Osaka making her way through the stages so far. That's all for now. Back at 4:10.

0: Johannesburg, the record-breaking show, a musical fusion with Beru and Bala, is now heading for Gold Reef City's Lyric Theatre on Saturday, 20th June. 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

0: All right, guys, you're listening to Udit Narayan Alkayadi with Tanhai Tanhai from the movie Koila, picturized on Shah Rukh Khan and Madhuri Dixit all those years ago. So, our icebreaker today, American skateboarder Jason van Poppel, who has been going viral for this incredible challenge, rolled into the mother city after an extraordinary 106 journey across Africa. Would you take a spontaneous adventure if it meant stepping out of your comfort zone? The team weighed in, and of course, before it's your turn, we're going to remind you what they said. B, you said?
1: Yes, definitely. I love the idea of stepping out of my comfort zone.
0: Or skateboarding. Which we just recently found out.
2: The amount of falling.
0: Just recently. Oh, you would rather keep quiet because you just always fell into your bulletin.
2: Yes, very true. But me too. I really would love something to take me out of my comfort zone. And one thing that's like that would be like cave diving.
0: Yeah, and you should tell the listeners like you like near death, you know.
2: Yes, experiences. Mm. And also, I can't swim. So that would definitely...
0: Wow.
2: Be something incredible.
0: Hang on, so a cave diving, you know those all involve being water, near water, right?
2: Yes. But what I would do is I would learn swimming first. That's already like being out of my comfort zone. And then dive into like closed space where someone is like claustrophobic.
0: So when you intend doing this thing, because we've been having this conversation for maybe 6 years that you're going to learn to swim.
2: Ish, yeah. Hey.
0: Okay, maybe that's a topic for another day.
1: One day is one day.
0: So, yeah, I definitely would do it. It would take a lot of convincing and me saying no for maybe like 3 weeks and then me saying yes and loving it. But eventually, like, I would step out of my comfort zone and do it. Nice. So, yeah, so let us know what you think, guys.
3: Drop us a message on 071-613-7803.
0: Here's what you had to say.
4: Good afternoon, Nilofa, my darling, and the team. I will do it spontaneously, even if I get out of my comfort zone. It will be quite exciting for me. Thank you. Lots of love from Susan Moodley.
5: 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And you're going to socialize, you're going to be away from your family, and you're going to do what you want to enjoy that moment with the friends. I think...
6: 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I know this is dangerous. I know it, not at my age, but I would really, really love to do this. Thank you, team. Have a beautiful afternoon. Rani Sengimana.
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1: And Mr. Tota's, what you were listening to, Harish, on that track, bring us up to responses to our icebreaker from our listeners. The team has weighed in and we're waiting to hear from you. So if you don't know what we're talking about, we're speaking about American skateboarder Jason Van Poppel, who has been going viral for this incredible challenge, right? Rolled into the mother city after an extraordinary 106-day journey across Africa. We asked, would you take a spontaneous adventure, even if it meant stepping out of your comfort zone? The team weighed in and now it's your turn. Let's have a listen.
2: Good afternoon, Nilofa and team. Hope you're well. Nilofa, no, not for me. I will not do some spotting like that. No, definitely not. Thank you. Love you in Joburg.
3: Good afternoon, drive-by team. Yes, I also live on the edge. A long-distance rollerblader, long-distance canoe. I did most of the local dams and rivers in KZN. And also bodyboarding in the sea surf. The worst thing that I did, and I still regret it up to now, is playing Russian roulette. For those who don't know, one bullet in the barrel of a 357 Magnum, spun the barrel and click, I won.
4: Courageous and adventurous. Yo, I'd love to try that out. Yo, it's a Wacky Wednesday with Nilofa and the Trash Show team.
1: Guys, you have call hearts, is all I'm saying. We'll be back in just a bit to tell you what the on-the-beat track of the twist is.

0: Drive-by with Nino Fersaid.
1: Cold Heart, Elton John and Dua Lipa on that duo there. So, of course, there's lots more to come on the drive-by on this Wacky Wednesday. Tabani Damini and I will chat about Max for Stoppin', and then we'll bring you the trending news. We've got On the Beat with a Twist, your TikTok track of the day.
2: The way you touch, the way you used to kiss me, I want you just the way you are.
1: Yeah, that's coming up, as well as in traffic charades at 16:45, guys. It's your last chance to earn some points this May. Then, of course, at 5:15, we'll bring you the latest celeb and entertainment news from across the globe. And at 5:30, it's your time where you can use us for advice. Pesky problem, drop us a WhatsApp message anonymously. We'll round up our squad. We tackle it together. Of course, it's not expert advice, just a fun way to dish out your dilemmas. And hopefully we can find you a simple solution. We're going to go across to Summer Patel for 4 o'clock news. For now, though, here's Arjit Singh and Nikita Gandhi with Leke Prabhu Ka Naam.

0: Arjit Singh and Nikita Gandhi with Leke Prabhu Kanam has brought us up to 4 o'clock now. Sam Patel standing by. Here's your news.
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2: Good afternoon. Views remain divided among some Durban communities over the presence of foreign nationals in South Africa amid ongoing anti-immigration protests and calls by certain groups for undocumented migrants to leave the country by 30th June. Despite these tensions, residents and foreign nationals living in one of the city's informal settlements say they have chosen social cohesion over conflict. However, some locals argue that while tolerance is important, concerns remain over competition for limited economic opportunities, particularly as some foreign nationals are seen to dominate small businesses within their communities.
3: For example, we share the toilets, which are governed by rules, but sometimes they do things that we don't understand that end up affecting us. And when we try to engage with them, they just ignore us. They put bones, feathers, and even food items down the toilet. They throw away everything down the drain.
2: However, other residents warned against violence and intimidation, saying they are living peacefully alongside foreign nationals in their communities. Zweli Ndimande pointed to the important role foreign-owned tuck shops play in the area, saying many small businesses rely on them for stock and affordable goods.
4: On our area, maybe surrounding areas in our community, we haven't had any problems with the foreign nationals. Even the local businesses that we have, the majority of them are South Africans. So we do have certain people who are saying that they are not happy about the foreign nationals. But if you try to look at it, there are minor problems.
2: The National Prosecuting Authority, or NPA, has confirmed that taxi boss Joe Ferrari Siwanyoni will be back in the Delmas Magistrates Court in Mpumalanga tomorrow. He will appear alongside his fellow taxi tycoon Bafana Sindane. The two are accused of money laundering and extortion amounting to more than 2 million rand. NPA spokesperson Kaiser Kanyaho.
5: We then said we're suspending the prosecutor. We are doing internal investigation, which is happening. And then the second step was to protect the prosecutor from being arrested. We did leave to appeal. And then the third one, Magistrates Commission had to be informed. A formal charge was laid against the magistrate for what we believe is misconduct. And then lastly, tomorrow there will be the re-enrollment of the matter. Therefore, all of these four processes are happening at the same time.
2: Moving abroad now, and army officials in Latvia say they're increasing anti-drone defenses on its borders with Russia and Moscow-allied Belarus in response to drones flying into the NATO country. Ukrainian drones have strayed into NATO Baltic countries' airspace in recent weeks, sowing confusion and raising tensions with Russia at a time when U.S. commitment to NATO's collective security is in question. Mudris Kairis is the head of the Latvian Army's Autonomous Systems Competence Center.
6: We plan deploy forced interceptor teams already in next few weeks, let's say, and we plan publicly demonstrate as well or some different weapons what we currently work, for example, what you mentioned, automatic turrets. If you will follow to the Latvian MOD page, you will as well will find some already insights or some photos, but we as well publicly will demonstrate remotely control turrets for machine guns.
2: And finally, Indian Prime Minister Narendra Modi has urged people to take precautions as temperatures soar across India, causing forest fires and deaths from heat stroke. The 40 hottest cities in the world are all currently in India, with temperatures above 43 degrees Celsius. Schools have closed early for the summer holidays. And that's a wrap of the news at 4. A reminder of our top story this hour. Views remain divided among some Durban communities over the presence of foreign nationals in South Africa amid ongoing anti-immigration protests and calls by certain groups for undocumented migrants to leave the country by 30th June. For Lotus FM News, I'm Salma Patel, back with news headlines at 4:30.
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8: Just giving out 2 cents worth.
0: My son did not make it on the school soccer team, and my husband thinks we should take away his gaming devices. My son tried very hard to get on the team, did not get selected. I don't think he should be punished for that. What do you think?
8: The next time your husband's favorite soccer team loses, hide the remote so that he can't watch them play again. He should be punished for their underperformance.
1: Traffic on the drive-by.
9: Good afternoon. Still heading on the R21 away from the airport, heading through towards Pretoria. This is Joburg's R21. It's this morning's truck crash, which is still being recovered between Pomona Road and the R23 Benoni exit, and is very slow. Queues back as far as Atlas Road. N1 south from Rivonia, heavy down towards the Winnie Mandela off-ramp. There's still no traffic lights. Winnie Mandela and Monte Cassino. So Winnie Mandela from Bryson across the N1 and up at the four ways is heavy, and that's what's preventing that free flow going south at that ramp. Also, a collision scene through Midrand, the N1 between Allendale and New Road. If you're on your way up through Midrand, that is already delaying traffic from Buccleuch, and a crash on the N14 towards Krugersdorp at Dipsut. So coming from the R55 Pretoria West exit, as you move towards the R511 off-ramp, it gets very slow. A crash between Hillcrest and Kloof. It's on the M13 just by Maytime Stores. That's reasonably slow. There's also a bit of a backlog on Durban's N3 outbound. It's a broken down vehicle at Spaghetti Junction. That's the pushback there beyond Sherwood at this stage. And if you're driving out of Cape Town today, it looks fairly standard. No major crashes, but there is a breakdown on the N2 outbound just before Hospital Bend, so delays coming out from the city centre. And the N1 out of town also with a breakdown at Plattercliffe Hill, slowing traffic from around N1 City. With your traffic updates, I'm Rob Byrne.
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10: Good afternoon. In your sports headlines, Bobet hails his charges of RCB as they make another final.

0: think it's closer.
1: Tough one, right?
0: I think it's closer than we may think, but I don't think it's going to be this year. But I feel like the changes over the last few years, maybe 2 years, have made the racing a bit too TV game-ish. And too dependent on technology, like it's like it's out of their control, and it feels like competitions like the Le Mans, I don't know if that's how you say it in French, is much more manly, rigorous, and gives you that kind of experience where you feel like you are driving on a racetrack dangerously, and gives you that adrenaline rush, as I always say, as
1: so,
0: well.
1: So like I was saying, I just feel like it's taken away the thrill for him.
0: Yeah.
1: I think he's not enjoying it. So that's why he's always vocal, because he's trying to just like, give us back the thrill, give us back the adrenaline. And I think the reason he may stop is because he's just not enjoying it anymore.
0: He is not. But I will say this, Niloufar, is that there is a famous quote by Jamie Carragher of Liverpool, which he said to Casemiro of Manchester United. He said, leave football before it leaves you.
1: Yeah.
0: And I think that makes Verstappen is realizing that F1 has left him, and that he has no way of getting back to it. I mean, the likes of Kimi Antonelli, George Russell, Oscar Piastri, as well as Lando Norris, are there, and they are challenging, and it feels like to him that he'll never ever be able to get to the pinnacle of Formula One.
1: I think he's lost the bite, because Formula One drivers are all about the grit and the adrenaline and you know, just being in that game. His head is out of it. I don't think his heart is still in it, which is why he's there. I also do know this, that as much as he may leave Formula One will never leave him, because for someone, I don't think you want to tell the listeners this, but for someone who drives like Max Verstappen yourself, and Ned will never leave you. You'll take the streets like you're on a Formula One course, for sure.
0: Time.

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0: From the movie Partner, you're listening to Dupatta Tera No Rang Da. Of course, Picture Eyes on Salman Khan, Govinda, Lara Dutt, and of course, Katrina Kaif. Sonu Nigam and Shreya Ghoshal on the track with Kunal Ganjavala and Suzanne DiMello. Okay, trending news. Black coffee has broken new ground on the international stage after filling London's The O2 Arena to capacity, becoming the first DJ from Africa to achieve the feat. More than 20,000 fans attended the event. No DNA, just RSA. On to another South African music sensation, Tyler scooped two awards at the 52nd American Music Awards, winning Social Song of the Year and Favorite Afrobeats Artist. She was also nominated for Best Female R&B Artist and Best Music Video. Meanwhile, a new James Bond game has debuted. 007 First Light introduces a younger version of Ian Fleming's iconic spy, played by Irish actor Patrick Gibson. It presents Bond before he has earned his 00 status, offering a fresh take on a character that has seen continual reinvention for more than six decades. Yeah, guys, all that and so much more coming away here on The Drive-By.
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0: 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Make a difference. Okay, guys, so I just want to tell you, yesterday on our icebreaker, you got to guess our writing and receive some interesting responses across social media. Well done to Alicia Sampath for coming through with the right answers. So if you go to, of course, the social media post, number one was Sanvir, two, myself, Nilofa, three, Tabani, and four, Bianca. Well done, Alicia. Congratulations for guessing our writing correctly.

0: for last. Well, we come first, 3 to 6 p.m. That was Vanessa Williams. Anyway, at 4:30, we've got someone to read your halfway headlines. It's Salma. Aren't you lucky to be on the drive-by?
1: Well, a very good afternoon to you. Let's take a look at what's coming up in the 5 o'clock news. Johannesburg Water allocated 21.6 billion rands to reduce massive water losses and a strain on the pressured Vaal system. The Human Settlements Department says it intends to eradicate 6,950 mud houses across the country in this fiscal. And Deputy President Paul Mashatile is visiting various areas on the Cape Flats today to assess progress made to fight crime. Details in the news at 5.
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3: Good afternoon. If you live in the airport, OR Tambo heading through to Tembisa or Pretoria, that recovery of this morning's truck crash is still underway. It's there between Pomona Road and the R23 Benoni exit. And there's a backlog that extends back through Atlas and back towards Four Trekker Road. So that R21's quite heavy up into a double lane closure for the recovery. N1 south down to William Mundell is heavy from Buccleuch, and then from Bayers Nordea down to 14th Avenue gets heavy. I think there's some traffic lights out, 14th Avenue Bridge. That bridge from Veltrian Park getting across to Rudaport side, if you like, is heavy, and that seems to be what's holding that N1 going south up there. Earlier crash on the N1 north at New Road is being cleared. There is a collision scene on the N14 heading into Dipsa. This is the N14 Krugersdorp Highway. That collision just before the 511 exit, and it is quite a heavy queue to work through there. Durban side, the N3 outbound breakdown just by Sherwood has been cleared. There is a crash that seems to be easing traffic, but it's a little bit slow between Hillcrest and Clough. In fact, that now having a bit of a slowdown impact both ways. And a lot of truck congestion today around Umbilo, Rochborough area, also Bayhead routes like South Coast Road, Umbilo Road, the Bayhead Road, M7, South Coast Road interchange. It's all a bit messy through there. Cape Town, a couple of breakdowns on the M1 out of town around Plattercliff Hill, so that's slow leaving the city centre. And there's a lot of traffic on the Barclay Road. It's a popular route these days between Salt River and Ndebele. Barclay Road both ways, very jammed up and slow going. With your traffic update, I'm Rob Byrne.
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4: Good afternoon. Let's pitch it with some cricket. Real Challengers Bengaluru director of cricket, Mo Bobet, credited the franchise's collective contributions as well as fearless identity after the reigning champions thrashed Gujarat Titans in qualifier one to storm into a second successive IPL final. RCB piled up a massive 254 for five before bundling out GT for 162 thanks to Skiba, Rajat Patida's blistering unbeaten 93 of 33 balls. Now, that innings from Patida, Bobet says he's his biggest takeaway as the number of players stepping up consistently over the last two seasons to contribute to the team.
5: It was a pattern of the way we played last year. We had a number of guys who stood up with the bat and the ball, and you need that to go far in competitions. So we've had the same thing happening this year. We're not too dependent on one or two players with a bat or one or two with a ball. That's probably the most encouraging thing to come out of today's game, as well as the fact that obviously you're into the final.
4: Yeah, Royal Challengers will find out who they will play on Friday in the final and Sunday. For now, Rajasthan Royals take on Sunrisers Hyderabad in the eliminator. Whoever wins this will face Titans in the second qualifier on Friday. Now, live update. It's been a sensational start for RR after being sent to bat. They are 81 for naught after 6.1 overs. At the crease is Yashasvi Jaiswal on 19. And that young man, the 15-year-old Vaibhav Suryavanshi, he's on 61 of 21 balls. I mean, just incredible, scoring 2 fours and 8 sixes at a strike rate of 290.47. I mean, if they can get through to him, then maybe Sunrisers have a chance. So let's quickly move on to some football. The second European final of the season comes in the Conference League as Crystal Palace battle Rayo Vallecano in a bid to make history in Leipzig tonight. Palace won their first ever trophy last year, defeating Man City at Wembley, then toppling that one with some silver in the Community Shield. Should they beat Vallecano, that would be a third trophy in 12 months, and Klasner says it would mean the world to the players.
6: It would mean a lot, but not for me personally. I think especially for the players, for the group, because I know how hard every single player, every single one in the staff worked throughout the season. It will be our 60th game of the season. This would mean a lot for me that we then could have a fantastic ending to the season. But however, because it's sports, it's football, you never know.
4: Yeah, kickoff is at 9 p.m. back home. It's 15 days to the 2026 FIFA World Cup. And Bafana coach Hugo Bruce is set to announce his 26-man squad later tomorrow. The boys received a warm departure party at Standard Bank earlier today. Their chief sponsor, as they prepare to make their way to their first World Cup since hosting the event on the African shores for the first time ever in 2010. Let's see how it all goes, but we'll leave it there for now.

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3: All right, guys, welcome to On the Beat with the TikTok track of the day. So David Guetta released his official remix of Milky's Just the Way You Are. The version samples Music Sounds Better With You, the iconic track by Stardust. The remix dropped earlier this month and blends 2000s vocal nostalgia with a modern French house groove. Now, the original Milky track was already trending and the remix has taken it to another level. Streams have now surpassed 120 million while TikTok creations have exceeded 3 million. Here it is, Just the Way You Are. And we go.

0: 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Team Drive-By's got you covered. In traffic, Chris.
1: All right, On the Beat has brought us to In Traffic Charades this Wednesday. Three clues, the person to answer correctly in the fastest time will win. You get the opportunity to send a dedication, select a song of your choice, and you get some points on this month's leaderboard. Are you ready to play? Well, then let's go. Here it is. I was born in 1955. I am an English rock singer and a songwriter. My solo album was released in 1982. Who am I? Guys, I'm going to say good luck to you. Before I do that, I'm going to tell you that South Africa history repeats itself. It all begins the moment we'll never forget. South Africa versus Mexico on the 11th of June. Relive the rivalry. Feel the pride. Witness the kickoff of the FIFA World Cup 2026. 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This is more than a game. It's our story. Our passion, our time. All of us, all in Kaofela. Only on SABC, the official broadcaster of the FIFA World Cup 2026. We'll be back to reveal the winner of In Traffic Charades.

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2: And we're back. That was Yenay by Air Rahman Saab. And D brings us to your reveal today for In Traffic Charades. So here are your clues. I was born in 1955. I am an English rock singer and songwriter. And my solo album was released in 1982. So interesting guesses. Elton John, Charles Billy, Pete Shelley, Phil Collins, Rod Stewart, Richard Thompson and Mick Jones. Unfortunately, all incorrect guesses. Congratulations to our top three honorary winners this Wednesday, Thilo, Nirvana and Yashiel. Well done, guys. Anyway, here's our winner. Have a listen to her.
3: Good afternoon, Jimmy Lofa and the Drive-By team. The answer for today in Traffic Charades is Billy Idol. Please can you play But the Measle Bill. Going out to everybody listening in. Annette Premnall.
2: Congratulations to you, Annette. The answer, Billy Idol, has got you your win today. Your song by Benny Dayal is from Yajavani Hadivani. It is Bakhtamiz Adil. Congratulations and enjoy.

0: love to let the love of music play on with Michael Jackson's The Way You Make Me Feel. I have to stop because it's 5 o'clock and Selma has your news.
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2: Good evening. Johannesburg Water has been allocated 21.6 billion rand as part of efforts to reduce massive water losses and prevent further strain on the already pressured Vaal water system. Johannesburg MMC for Finance, Loyiso Masuku, says the city aims to reduce non-revenue water from 226 megalitres per year to below 185 megalitres through leak detection, pressure management and pipe replacement programs. Masuku warned that Johannesburg cannot afford to continue losing nearly 40% of treated water while supply systems remain under increasing pressure.
3: Johannesburg cannot afford to lose 40% of treated water while the source system itself is under stress. The budget allocates approximately 21.6 billion in operating expenditure to Johannesburg Water, with 6.4 billion in capital investment over the medium term. Every liter saved, every pipe replaced.
2: The Human Settlements Department says it intends to eradicate no less than 6,950 mud houses across the country during this financial year. Minister of Human Settlements Thembi Simelane has tabled the budget vote for the department in Parliament for the 2026-27 financial year. The department has been given a 26.972 billion rand budget from the fiscus for the current financial year. Simelane elaborates.
4: We must eradicate no less than 6,950 mud houses. We must deliver no less than 744 veteran housing units and 11,215 solar installations to ensure that energy resilience for our beneficiaries is achieved. Despite several challenges we encountered in the financial year, we are comforted by the significant strides we made in some of our programs. These include achieving 48% of our MTDP targets in the delivery of title deeds. When I started, some naysayers were saying we're at zero and we will remain at zero, but today we are at 48%.
2: In other news, Judge Elsha Marie Bezuidenhout has reserved her ruling in the Pietermaritzburg High Court in an application brought by a group of Ethiopian shop owners in Escort that they will be allowed to trade. In their application, they say they have effectively been prevented from trading from the 24th of April after municipal officials took the keys to their shops. It's alleged that Nkosi Langalibalele Mayor Nduduzi Mieza gave them 21 days to leave the town. Judge Bezuidenhout will give her ruling on the interim ruling tomorrow. Arguments will be heard on the 29th of August. Deputy President Paul Mashatile says a strong relationship between communities on the Cape Flats and the police is crucial in fighting crime. Mashatile is visiting various areas on the Cape Flats today to assess progress made to fight crime through Operation Prosper. Hundreds of SANDF soldiers have been deployed to crime hotspots since the 1st of April during the operation. The effectiveness of their deployment has been largely questioned, with high levels of crime and murders still occurring across the Cape Flats. Mashatile was speaking at Tafelsig in Mitchell's Plain.
5: Without the community, we will not succeed. So the police and the army are working with the community to ensure that they can identify the criminals so that we can arrest them. So this operation is intelligence driven.
2: And finally, Italy's highest court of appeal has ruled that a hotel in northern Italy was acting lawfully when it refused to provide tap water to a tourist. The woman had unsuccessfully argued that water is a natural resource and a universal human right. The BBC's Sarah Rainsford has the details.
6: The woman from Rome was staying in a high-end hotel in northern Italy when she asked for tap water with her meal. She was refused and offered only expensive bottled water instead. So she went to court, arguing that access to a natural resource was a right and should come as standard in a hotel. She lost, and now the appeals court here in Rome has confirmed that restaurants can set their own policy, including what type of water they offer. The hotel's lawyer told the BBC the woman could have got tap water elsewhere in the hotel, including her room. just not at the restaurant.
2: Well, I guess it's water under the bridge. That's a wrap of the news at 5. A reminder of our top story this hour. Johannesburg Water has been allocated 21.6 billion rand as part of efforts to reduce massive water losses and prevent further strain on the already pressured Vaal water system. For Lotus FM News, I'm Salma Patel, back with news headlines at 5:30.
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0: My son did not make it on the school soccer team, and my husband thinks we should take away his gaming devices. My son tried very hard to get on the team, did not get selected. I don't think he should be punished for that. What do you think?
8: The next time your husband's favorite soccer team loses, hide the remote so that he can't watch them play again. He should be punished for their underperformance.
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9: If you're heading away from OR Tambo International Airport up the R21, it's a heavy one today. That truck crash recovery is still underway. The traffic queues from the R24 Barber Road onto the R21 at the airport and then all the way up through Four Tracker, through Atlas, through Pomona and up towards that scene before you get to the R23 Benoni exit. It is heavy. Also, there's been a crash on the N3 North before Galuli, so coming through from Germiston, it's bad. The N1 South queuing from Malabongwe down to 14th Avenue. Traffic lights out at the 14th Avenue Bridge, causing delays there. N1 North through Midrand, fairly busy between Buccleuch and Samran, and that crash on the N14, the Krugersdorp Highway at Dipslet, still causing a delay between the R55 and the R511 exit. Across into Durban, absolutely jam-packed with truck congestion today around Congella, Bayhead, Umbilo, and the Rossborough area. Also on top of that, South Coast Road at the M7, there's no traffic lights there. It's really serious congestion going on in that part of Durban this afternoon. Bit of traffic on the N2 South between Gateway and Kwamashu. That's a breakdown in the roadworks causing that delay. And there's another crash this afternoon at the ramp from Hammersdale. So coming from Cato Ridge and Chunga down towards Cliffdale, there's quite a heavy queue approaching that scene. Cape Town, Stellenbosch R44 south towards Jamestown. That's really busy. The N1 out of town has a crash by the N7 highway. So delays leaving the city centre all the way out passing Canal Walk. And then two breakdowns further out at Plattercliff Hill. With your traffic update, I'm Rob Byrne.

0: Is at 16.36 to the US dollar, 21.98 to the pound sterling, and 19.04 to the euro. A rand in India will get you 5.86 rupees, 17 Pakistani rupees 02, 2 Mauritian rupees 89, and 19 Sri Lankan rupees 89. Commodities now, gold is trading at $4,491.24 per ounce, and Brent crude oil is trading at $96.59 a barrel. That's it for your business update on the drive-by. Let's start this hour the right way. Here's Kagra, Vishal Dilani, and Rekha Barijwad.
1: Ae sahiban, qadardan, meharban, ae dil tham ke baithiye, kyunki ab aapke samne tashreef la rahi hai Agra ki azim fankara, Malika-e-husn, noor-e-nazar, muhtarma, Mohini.

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Welcome to your Daily Scoop, guys. You were listening to Put Some Whiskey in My Glass before that was Gaga. So Christopher Nolan's The Odyssey has gained significant attention ahead of its release, with Lupita Nyong'o's responding to recent backlash surrounding the film. Fans have been scrutinizing elements of the trailer, including costumes, dialogue, and certain casting choices. Lupita's casting as Helen of Troy has sparked strong reactions online, with some critics arguing she should not have been chosen for the role. She's responded by noting that The Odyssey is a mythological story, adding that criticism will exist regardless of whether she engages with it or not. Now, the film is based on the classic epic following a hero's journey home after the Trojan War, and is expected to be a large-scale production. The ensemble cast includes Tom Holland, Zendaya, Charlize Theron, John Berthel, and Mia Goth. Adding to global anticipation, The Odyssey is set for release on July 17. Well, we'll just have to wait and see. Is it something you're looking forward to? Let us know. Coming up in just a bit is your weather heads up.

That was the number three song for 1999, Zero Nation with O'Carroll, bringing us up to your weather heads up. So, tomorrow Durban is expected to be partly sunny, 18.24, Richards Bay partly sunny, 17.28, Peter Maritzburg cloudy, 11.29, Pretoria overcast, 9.24, Joburg fine, 8.22, the Mother City fine, 13.20, George partly cloudy, 11.22, Gqeberha fine, 12.21, East London fine, 13.23. The problem that came through today, this is Wacky Wednesday on the Drive-By Council. My daughter's extremely intelligent but forgets her homework almost every day. Her teacher spoke to me about it and I've tried so many ways to get her to remember her homework, but she's so forgetful. What should I do? We'd like to hear from you, 071-613-7803. We're going to meet you at your halfway headlines. Here's Dia Dia from Bun Butter Jams at Sriram and Navaske Prasanna on this track.

0: Sitri Ram and Navaz K. Prasanna with Dia Dia from Bun Butter Jam has brought us up to 5:30 now. We've got Salma standing by. Here's your news headlines.
1: Good evening. Durban police arrest two suspects aged 29 and 35 for kidnapping and extortion. The Western Cape Police Commissioner says crime levels at hotspots across the Cape Flats have decreased since the army was deployed, and the oil price drops after reports of progress towards a deal between the United States and Iran. Details in the news at 6 p.m.
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3: Truck crash recovery continues to cause major delays getting away from Kempton Park at the airport heading north today on the R21. The crash happened much earlier this morning. Two trucks involved in this. It's a big recovery operation. A couple of lanes are closed between Pomona Road and the R23 Benoni exit. The queue is heavy. It starts all the way back on the R24 east at Barbara Road. The Mike 1 from Melrose up into Buccleuch is quite tight today. The N1, there's plenty of traffic going slow. Rivonia to William Mandela. And then from Randburg all the way down through to 14th Avenue. The traffic light issues on 14th Avenue Bridge. Causing a major backlog trying to get off, and that traffic going south on the M1 is heavy today. Big queues home to Brakpan and Springs. There's those roadworks on the N17, one lane open as you approach the Carnival City Carnival Mall exit. That's the Heidelberg Road off-ramp. N14, the Krugersdorp Highway, leaving Pretoria. Crash at Dipson, still causing a big delay. That collision just down by the 511 exit. Now, if you're moving from Pietermaritzburg to Durban, an earlier breakdown between Hammersdale and Cliffdale, the back traffic up has been cleared. It's not a bad run across Durban today. Spaghetti Junction, Umgeta Road, slow rather than heavy. And moving from Kumashu up towards the gateway on your way to the airport, looking okay as well. A lot of congestion due to truck volumes around Umbilo, around the Kongela, Bayhead and Rossborough area. On top of that truck congestion, no lights on the South Coast Road at the M7. So it's all a bit jam-packed through there. And Cape Town, there's been a crash on the M1 out of town at the N7 highway. So the N1 main carriageway is busy. A lot of traffic being caught up on the service road that runs parallel to that, passing Century City as well today. And the N2 outbound is sitting from Robert Sabukwe in quite a heavy queue out towards the R300. With your traffic updates, I'm Rob Byrne.
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4: Good afternoon. Let's begin with some tennis. The French Open has been straightforward so far in terms of the results. Nothing out of the ordinary. Yannick Sinner easily went through Clement Turber, 6-1, 6-3, 6-4. Félix Auger-Aliassime needed 5 sets to defeat Daniel Admire, coming from a set down to win 4-6, 6-4, 4-6. 6-1, 7-6. Live now is the second round. Alex Dimonov walked over Andrei Rublev, won his in 4 sets. And Novak Djokovic is locked in against Valentin Roya, winning the first set and the second one, 6-3, 6-4. The third set is about to commence. In the women's singles, Elina Rybakina is in action against Yulila Starobubtseva. So Rybakina won the first set 6-3 with Starobubtseva securing the second one 6-1. The third one is tied 4-4. Elena Svitolina will be in action later on today. The likes of Paulini as well as Mukova will also be in action. And then Mira Andreeva will be against Marina Ribera at 6:10 p.m. So plenty of action to look for, especially in the women's singles second round. Now, the Royal Challengers Bengaluru director of cricket, Mo Bobet, accredited the franchise's collective contributions as well as fearless identity of the reigning champions thrashed Gujarat Titans in qualifier one to storm into a second successive IPL final. Now, he's saying this Thanks to Rajat Patida's blistering unbeaten 93 of 33 balls, which is guaranteed a win for RCB. And he says his biggest takeaway is the number of players stepping up consistently over the last two seasons.
5: It was a pattern of the way we played last year. We had a number of guys who stood up with the bat and the ball, and you need that to go far in competitions. So we've had the same thing happening this year. We're not too dependent on one or two players with a bat or one or two with a ball. That's probably the most encouraging thing to come out of today's game, as well as the fact that obviously you're into the final.
4: Yeah, so they will find out who they'll play on Friday, but right now there is some Great action happening in the IPL. It's the eliminator, Rajasthan Royals versus Sunrisers Hyderabad. SRH won the toss and chose to field. They sent Royals to bat first. And 15-year-old Vaibhav Suryavanshi smashed 97 of 29 balls, 5 fours and 12 sixes at a strike rate of 334.48. I think it's not possible. Maybe someone will tell me something different to maintain this kind of hard hitting for the next, let's say, 20 years of his career. I hope he is sustainable and actually does it over many decades, but we'll have to see. So his team, 220 for 5 after 17 overs. They'll probably get to the 250 as well that RCB smashed yesterday. We'll see. At the crease is Ravindra Jadeja and Donovan Ferreira. That's all for today for The Drive. Bye, I'm Tuman Dlamini.
2: The best way to fuel up.
0: Thanks for that, Toby. Let's head on over to the problem that we received today on the Drive-By Council. It says, my daughter's extremely intelligent but forgets her homework almost every day. Her teacher spoke to me about it and I've tried so many ways to get her to remember her homework, but she's so forgetful. What should I do? You'll hear from the expert, non-expert panel in just a bit.

0: 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Under the code, we are committed to giving news that is accurate, comments that is fair, and programming that is not harmful, does not amount to hate speech or violence or explicit sex. If you think we are not living up to that code, then you can inform the Broadcasting Complaints Commission of South Africa. Direct any complaints in writing to the Broadcasting Complaints Commission of South Africa, P.O. 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
1: 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The content does not aim to harm or offend any individual and is used solely for the purpose of entertainment.
2: All right, guys. Balki Mihugi Sarwar, take two. Shahid Malyadana Manatala on that track. Problem at hand. My daughter's extremely intelligent, forgets her homework almost every day. Her teacher spoke to me about it and I've tried so many ways to get her to remember the homework, but she's so forgetful. What should I do? B.
3: So Anonymous, I think sometimes it's good to go back to the old school way of doing things. Get your child's teacher to write down her homework in her, like, I remember back in the day it was called a messenger book. So get her to write your child's homework in this book. And then every day when you get home, read the book. This way, your child can't pretend that she forgot or forget or whatever it is that she's doing. And then you can help her with her homework as well. I'm not saying do the homework. Just make sure that she's getting it done.
4: I think I'm kind of like forgetful myself right now. I'm trying to think back. How does homework work? Is it like, do they write on the exercise like homework? And then there's questions. What happens?
2: So currently, I think back in the day it was like that. Currently, you have actually a homework group where it gets sent to you electronically. So you know what your kid's homework is on a daily. So she's forgetting. You can check if she's lying. I mean, it's very easy. And you also get a mom's group and they tell you it's very overstimulating.
4: Yeah, but you know what?
2: But you do know what they're up to.
4: Yeah. So I think it all starts and ends with the parents. You have to take interest in your child's schoolwork. And if you're not doing that, then, you know, the child will have this problem of forgetting their homework. So yeah, just you have to take responsibility and not the child necessarily. And by doing this first and making sure that she's used to it, you're actually teaching her that it's important to check on your homework every day. Yeah, and you'll find, you know, ways to also hold her accountable when you come back home. So yeah, it begins with you.
2: So, controversial as it is, I also agree that homework is a waste of time, both for children and parents. In any event, it still has to be done because everyone's expected to be homework, do homework. The reason she's forgetful is she's intelligent. She knows this is a waste of her time because she's just regurgitating. She's not learning anything when it comes to the end of the day. So you're going to have to teach her that certain tasks in life, whether you'd like to do it or not, will still have to be done. It's a life lesson. That's what homework is. So you're going to have to, it is your responsibility. You're a facilitator, not to do the homework, but facilitating the process. And you're going to have to say, right, this is your homework. You're not moving. Or you're not doing anything until it gets done. So take away electronics, take away privileges, even take away snacks that she likes until she does her homework. And then say, right, you've done it, now you can earn it back. I mean, it's a very simple way to kind of dictate, unfortunately, the situation. Guys, let us know what you think. 0716137803.
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2: South Africa, the countdown is on. SABC3 is your official home for the FIFA World Cup 2026 and the 11th of June till the 19th of July 2026. 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From the opening ceremony to the first big clash, South Africa versus Mexico, this is more than football. This is our moment. All of us, all in Kaofela. Don't miss a second, only on SABC, the official broadcaster of the FIFA World Cup 2026. Thank you.

0: Please note that the following segment does not reflect the views of the presenter, Lotus FM, or the SABC. The content does not aim to harm or offend any individual and is used solely for the purpose of entertainment. You're listening to Tera Ho Jao from the movie Hai Jawani To Ishq Hona Hai. Stephen Ben and Junita Gandhi on that track. So, responses to the question, my daughter is extremely intelligent but forgets her homework almost every day. Her teacher spoke to me about it and I've tried so many times to get her to remember her homework. She's so forgetful. What should I do? Let's have a listen.
1: Hi, Nilofa. Absolutely eloquent once again. You know, if parents do the homework for the children, they are bound to forget all about it. So, parents, supervise children and ensure that the homework is placed into the bag. Anand Gaundam, Cogswold, Madras.
2: Good evening, Drive-By team. I think so she needs to have a little notebook and she can write all homework there, number one, two, whatever. And when she comes home, she can take that notebook and show her dad or her mum and they can work together and tick off as you go. I think so the old method works perfectly fine for the younger generation. And I think that will be a good thing for her to do. Have a blessed evening.
3: Good afternoon, team Shastriwan and Safe. To our listener, I don't think there's a need for you to worry at all because your daughter's great at what she does. Sit down and tell her, if she continues doing this, she'll get demerits at school. And obviously detention later on, and that will affect her performance. Regards of all.
0: Thank you so much for all of that, guys. We'll be back in just a bit with more responses. For now, though, I'm going to go to Selena Gomez on the scene with Love You Like a Love Song.

0: Please note that the following segment does not reflect the views of the presenter, Lotus FM, or the SABC. The content does not aim to harm or offend any individual and is used solely for the purpose of entertainment. I love you like a love song. Selena Gomez in the scene with that one, bringing us up to responses from our listeners to the question, my daughter's extremely intelligent, forgets her homework almost every day. A teacher spoke to me about it. I've tried so many times to get her to remember her homework. She's so forgetful. What should I do? Let's have a listen to your suggestions.
1: Well, I was in the same predicament, just purposely forgetting my homework. My smart granny fed the dog the homework worksheet. She put mutton gravy on it and fed it to the dog. So next day when I went to school and told the sir my dog had the homework, the whole class burst out laughing to me, and Woof Woof was my nickname after that. And I started doing my homework just to get rid of that Woof Woof name.
2: Good evening, Teeny Lofa and the Drive-By Council. To our dear parent, set a fixed time for your daughter to do her homework so it becomes part of routine. Use a phone alarm or sticky notes as a visible reminder so she don't have to rely on her memory. With consistency for a week or two, it shifts from a daily battle to a habit. And I think all students should have a homework book which parents need to supervise and sign daily. In it, Priyam Lal.
0: Thank you so much for those suggestions. This message comes from Wayne. It says, test the kid for ADHD. Just suggestions. All right, I'm going to say bye in a bit. Here's IP Singh, Amar Jalal, Harjit Kaur, and Yohani with Jedana Shah.

You are listening to Jadanasha, Johanni and IP Singh on that track. Guys, it's brought us to the end of our Wacky Wednesday show. I want to say thanks to the team, traffic presenter Rob Byrne, sports presenter Tabani Dlamini, technical producer Sunri Duchand, and producer Bianca Lal Bahadur. I hope we made your hub day a little bit more bearable. Coming up on Lotus FM is News on the Hour with Salma Patel. Thereafter is Guldasta with Jinab Bibi Mahmood. The talk at 7 with the Shastra Nagesa, followed by Keshav. Are you telling me something? Oh, yeah, I'm right? Yeah. Whenever my producer moves, I just like, okay, I'm very, very conscious, in case you could be correcting me. Night Cafe with Keshav Das. So guys, I want to wish you Eid al-Adha Mubarak for tomorrow to all our Muslim listeners, and well wishes, a reminder of faith, a celebration of sacrifice. May this Eid bring you peace, blessings, and barakah. Please remember the management of Lotus FM and our team in your prayers and your sacrifice. I won't be in tomorrow and Friday. Keshav Das is in for me, so he'll bring you the drive-by. I wish you a safe and blessed weekend. I'll catch you on Monday. The drive-by will be back tomorrow, though, 3 to 6 p.m. Bye.

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1: Six o'clock on Lotus FM. I'm Salma Patel. Good evening. Police in Durban have arrested two suspects, aged 29 and 35, in connection with kidnapping and extortion cases. The arrests followed the police operation carried out in the Claremont and Malvern areas. According to KwaZulu-Natal Police spokesperson Paul Magwaza, officers acted on intelligence which led them to the suspects. He says investigations are continuing.
2: Suspects wanted for cases of kidnapping and extortion which were committed around the Pinetown Police Precinct. Hard work by police officers paid off when they arrested the first suspect in Claremont and the second suspect was arrested in Malvern. The second suspect was found in possession of two vehicles and a replica firearm that are suspected to have been used during the commission of the crimes. The arrested suspects were charged for kidnapping and extortion and will appear at the Pinetown Magistrates Court.
1: Western Cape Police Commissioner Thembisile Patekile says crime levels reported at 11 identified police stations in hotspots across the Cape Flats have decreased since the army was deployed on the 1st of April. He says police and SANDF soldiers are now focusing on stabilizing crime in five other areas. The SANDF soldiers have been deployed to gang hotspots such as Mitchell's Plain, Manenberg and Guguletu. Patekile was speaking during a visit to Tafelsig in Mitchell's Plain with Deputy President Paul Mashatile.
3: So we're now in the second month of our Operation Prosper, and we've seen of the 17 stations that we focus on, 11 of them, they stabilized, they decreased, and one has stabilized, and we are now five that we must focus on, that we have shown an increase in terms of what we wanted to do.
1: Meanwhile, residents at Tafelsig in Mitchell's Plain on the Cape Flats say government needs to do more to create jobs in the community. They say the high levels of unemployment in the area is increasing crime. The residents were speaking during the visit by Deputy President Paul Mashatile to the area.
4: Our children dies in the street, and that is what is killing me as a mom. It's not only my kids that I'm fighting for. I'm fighting for your child.
5: What we want them to do is for government to come more out, make sports fields available, make facilities available for our young boys. I want government to make jobs available. Our young boys and girls sitting here without jobs. Because they do not have jobs, they're doing the things that they are doing.
1: Moving further afield now, a German court has sentenced a former member of the far-left militant group, the Red Army Faction, to 13 years in prison. Daniela Kletter was convicted for carrying out a string of armed robberies between 1999 and 2016. She went on trial last year after spending 30 years on the run. The BBC's Jessica Parker has the details.
6: The Red Army Faction, or Baader-Meinhof Gang, was a violent anti-capitalist group that was eventually dissolved in the late 90s. The robberies committed by a suspected former member, Daniela Kletter, happened after the group disbanded. The loot, it's claimed, was used to fund the fugitive lifestyles of Kletter and two other alleged accomplices who were still on the run. 67-year-old Kletter was finally tracked down to her Berlin apartment in 2024.
1: And finally, to somewhat positive news, the price of oil has dropped on reports of progress towards a deal between the United States and Iran. The media in Iran is reporting that Tehran has received an initial unofficial draft of a memorandum of understanding. The emerging draft, called the Islamabad MOU, stems from indirect talks in which Pakistan played an essential mediating role. The BBC's Parham Gobadi looks at what might be in the document.
7: They have 1 month to restore the shipping to the pre-war level, and at the same time, the United States lifts the sea blockade over Iran. That was the most sticking point, because many countries were suffering from this blockade of the Strait of Hormuz, including Iran and the United States and the world. Are they going to put some tolls, as mentioned before? We don't know that yet. Are they going to find another way to tax or to, as they mentioned, some transfer fees from the ships and vessels that are going through that? Will the United States agree to that? So there are many still ambiguities.
1: Well, we can watch and wait with bated breath. That's a wrap of the news at 6 o'clock. A reminder of our top story this hour. Police in Durban have arrested two suspects aged 29 and 35 in connection with kidnapping and extortion cases. For Lotus FM News, I'm Salma Patel. Back with news at 7 o'clock.
8: Tasneem, adab, and a very, very good evening to all ghazal lovers throughout Lotus Land. 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
0: Yes, you are with Ibi Mahmood, and it's great to be back. Yes, I was off last weekend with laryngitis. Yes, I had a throat, frog in my throat, but yes, it. And I must say a very big thank you to Maryam Bibi Khan for standing in for me. And yes, this evening it's Suno or Siko, and we're going to be doing some poetic words, words that are used in poetry, hayat. Hayat, which means life. Also, you can say zindagi, you know, zindagi or hayat. Hayat means life. Zindagi also means life. Then we have mohabbat. 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

0: 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And then you've got dard. Dard is pain, sorrow, or grief. Dard, and you can also say gham. Dard or gham. It means pain, sorrow, or grief. 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You know, often described, used to describe love. Main aap se bepanha mohabbat karta hun. I love you limitlessly. Sitam. Sitam is cruelty or oppression. Frequently playful when referring to a beloved's beauty, you know. You say, aap ne mere mujh pe bahut sitam kiya. You have been very cruel to me. Sitam. Khushi is, of course, happiness or joy. Tanhai. 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Tanhai. Dilbar or mehboob means beloved. Dilbar or mehboob means beloved. Then you have ishq. Ishq means deep or passionate love. Unlike muhabbat and ulfat, ishq means deep or passionate love. Justaju is a very beautiful word. It means to search. You know, when you're searching or yearning for something, it's known as justaju. Tamanna means a deep wish or desire. And those people whose names are tamanna, it means a deep wish or desire. Then you got shabnam. Shabnam, you all know, is the morning dew. Firakh. Firakh means the pain of separation or being apart from a loved one is known as firakh. Let's do one or two lines of poetry. 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I want a lifetime of togetherness, and I just need your hand in mine. I'm sure you have loved this few poetries that I have recited for you. And I want to say a very big thank you to our Professor Daulat Ramdas Sahab of Salt Rock. Shukriya Bhai Sahab. Ya aapki mohabbat hai, Professor Sahab. Then we have Katie of Peter Maritzburg and my favorite niece out there, Cass. Cass from Cape Town. Thank you so much, Cass, for your kind words as well. And then we have Shabnam as well. And Shahid Mia, together with Nirmala Devi. And Muhammad, that is also tuned in to the program this evening.
1: 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You are listening to Guldasta.
0: Yes, you are with Ibi Mahmood, and it's Guldasta. Let's listen to Osman Mir.

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1: 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This man loves his Urdu. Thank you so much, Anil Ramsarup, for your kind words as well. Susan Mudli of Peter Maritzburg. And then we have Carnegie, Vasanti Indurani, regulars of ours, also in the Kavali Hour, they are always listening through. And together with Sabita Sikhdev and every one of you are wishing us well for Eid, that which will be taking place tomorrow, which is Bakr Eid, Eid al Mubarak, Eid al Adha, as we call it in Urdu.
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0: 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And like I said, very soothing and very nice presentation. It's time for community announcement. We have family Eidgah, Eid Salah for All, and it's organized by TIP, organizing a family Eidgah, Eid Salah for All, a venue, Smash Pedal Dome at Rich Park College. You enter at the Avenue, 399 Peter Mokoba Ridge, time 6:30 a.m. Salah at 7:30 a.m. Secure parking available, wheelchair friendly for your convenience. Please make wudu at home. And then we have speakers out there, which will be Shabnam Palisa. Muhammad will be one of the speakers, and the other is Sheikh Salim Ambanta will be another one of those speakers that will be there in the morning. So you are most welcome to be part of this program, and it's organized by TIP. And then we have Masjid Mo'in, that's in Unit 5 Chatsworth, and they also will be hosting their annual Eidgah, Eid Salah, and that takes place at the Masjid. At Eid Namaz Takbir will be at 6:45, lecture at 7, Salah at 7:30, Fajr at Azan at 5:30, Salah 5:45. Please check your mosque notice boards, and more information will be given there. And this is Masjid Mo'in, Unit 5 Chatsworth, Eid Namaz at 7:30, lecture will be at 7 a.m. Inshallah. Also, we have invite from the Westville Sufi Astana, and this will be for June 4th, 5th and 6th of June. 4th, 5th and 6th of June, under the guidance of Al-Hajj Hafiz Muhammad Fuzail Sufi Siddiqui. And the program, of course, on 4th, which is the Thursday, will commence after Salat al-Maghrib, and light refreshments will be served. Friday, there's a Juma program, and after Isha, there will be the main program. And on Saturday, there'll be Khatm-e Khajagan, as well as Mehfil-e-Sama, Niyaz Supper will be served. All are welcome. Remember the date, 4th, 5th, 6th of June, Westville Sufi Astana, under the guidance of Fuzail Sufi.
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0: Aye, ab hum program ko aage badhate hain, and we're going to hear a new voice on Lotus FM. اور میرے اشارہ ہے جناب علی خان صاحب کی طرف, اور مجھے یقین ہے کہ آپ کو یہ غزل بہت پسند آئے گا انشاءاللہ.

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1: 7 o'clock on Lotus FM. I'm Salma Patel. Good evening. Deputy President Paul Mashatile will undertake a working visit to India tomorrow in a bid to strengthen diplomatic and economic ties between the two countries. The visit will include engagements with Indian business leaders and investors aimed at boosting trade and investment. Acting spokesperson to the Deputy President, Keith Khoza, says South Africa and India share deep ties.
2: South Africa and India enjoy a long relationship together, which is based on shared history, cultural ties, and a shared vision of the world through its principled approach of non-alignment and supporting the development of the Global South through its promotion of South-South partnership.
1: In other news, the EFF has written to National Assembly Speaker Toko Didiza to demand that she oppose President Cyril Ramaphosa's legal review of the Section 89 independent panel report on the Phala-Phala matter. The party says it also wants an inclusive process in the appointment of legal representation. This after the president filed papers in the Western Cape High Court yesterday against the Section 89 independent panel report in order to review the recommendation of his impeachment investigation. Parliament has resolved to refer the matter to an impeachment committee following the Constitutional Court judgment. The EFF says if the Speaker fails to respond within 48 hours, then the party will seek urgent relief in a competent court. Limpopo Police Commissioner Lieutenant General Thembi Hadebe is concerned about cases of violent crimes reported recently in the province. Hadebe said this when releasing crime statistics in Polokwane. The province has seen a decrease in serious crimes, including murder, rape and assault, with intent to do grievous bodily harm. She says, however, the report cases are still worrying.
3: These cases were reported in areas like Masisi, Hamabuela, the Zabediel cases, and Woodspread. Police continue to investigate this brutal murder that has taken place of late in the province of the two tourists from Mossel Bay, whose bodies were discovered in the intersection of Livubu and Limpopo River in the Kruger National Park.
1: Meanwhile, community leaders in villages near the Kruger National Park's Pafuri Gate in Limpopo say car hijacking is a concern in the area. They were talking after the bodies of an elderly couple, Ernst and Dina Murray, from Mossel Bay in the Western Cape, were discovered floating in the crocodile-infested Livubu River inside the Kruger National Park on Friday. Community leader Phil Munyai says while incidents of hijacking are common in areas near the Kruger National Park, murders are seldom reported.
4: This crime of car hijacking is too much in our area. But we never receive a report when the criminals get a car and kill the people. It's uncalled for, and we condemn that thing.
1: And finally, the Umngeni municipality in the KwaZulu-Natal Midlands has approved its budget for the new financial year, which comprises investments in new roads and lighting up households. Council passed the 714 million rand operating budget with a projected deficit of nearly 20 million rand. Mayor Chris Pappas said a total of 35 million rand will be spent on building new roads and maintaining existing infrastructure. He also pledged to replace critical electrical cables in Howick, expand the smart meter rollout program, and repair streetlights.
5: But this is a responsible budget. It is a budget that seeks to balance compassion and sustainability. It is a budget that recognizes the pressures facing our communities while continuing to invest in the future. It is a budget focused on infrastructure, financial sustainability, economic growth, and social support.
1: And that's a wrap of the news at 7 o'clock. A reminder of our top story this hour. Deputy President Paul Mashatile will undertake a working visit to India tomorrow in a bid to strengthen diplomatic and economic ties between the two countries. For Lotus FM News, I'm Salma Patel. I'll be back with a wrap of the day's news at 8 o'clock.
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0: It's Danny Harris with some local flavor there. It's 10 minutes after 7. You're listening to Talk at 7 on Lotus FM. Good evening and welcome. It is a beautiful Wednesday, the 27th of May, 2026. Now, May is International Multiple Sclerosis or MS Awareness Month. This is a global initiative aimed at raising awareness about a chronic condition that affects the central nervous system. To help us better understand this condition, its impact and how it's managed, we're joined by Dr. Wesley Green, a specialist neurologist based in Pietermaritzburg. He has experience working across both the state and private healthcare sectors in KZN. He also holds a Bachelor of Science degree from Rhodes University, as well as a diploma in HIV management. Dr. Green's experience extends beyond South Africa, having worked as a medical doctor in Ghana and in rural parts of KZN, giving him valuable insight into healthcare in both urban and resource-limited settings. Tonight, we unpack MS and the support options available. Good evening, Dr. Green. Thank you for joining us on Lotus FM.
1: Hi, good evening, Shastra. Thank you for having me.
0: Dr. Green, let's start with an absolute basic question. What is multiple sclerosis?
1: Yeah, sure. Good place to start. So multiple sclerosis, or as a lot of people shorten it to MS, it's a condition where the body's own immune system mistakenly attacks part of it. So especially the brain, the spinal cord, and the optic nerves. So that's what we'd call an autoimmune disease. And you could think of it almost like a electrical wiring where there is insulation around it, the electrical wires. So that insulation is, in a sense, the myelin that we're talking about. And that's the part that gets attacked by our own immune system, resulting in MS in different parts of the nervous system.
0: So what actually happens in the nervous system when someone has MS?
1: Yeah, so there'll be inflammation in different parts of the central nervous system. When we say central nervous system, we're talking about the brain, we're talking about the spinal cord, and also the optic nerves, which is the connection between the eye and the brain. So it's not just the eye that allows us to see, but also the connection between the eye and the brain. So those are the optic nerves. So all of those areas can be affected in MS. And it's basically inflammation of the myelin and sometimes even the nerve underneath it at each one of those points. And as you can imagine, because of the important roles that each of those structures play, this can result in everything from movement to visual to sensation and bladder dysfunction. Mm. So it entirely depends on where the inflammation occurs in that part of the nervous system.
0: Right. So is that why MS affects people so differently? Because it depends on where about that inflammation is and which part of the body it's affecting.
1: Yeah, exactly. That's it.
0: And if we're talking about MS and how a person can get MS, is it a genetic condition? Is there an environmental trigger? Or is it not yet? Are we still discovering?
1: Yeah, it's all of those things, actually. So it's a combination. We are still discovering, but we have learned a lot more about it over the years. And it's a it's a condition that was first discovered, you know, many, many decades ago. I think it was in Europe and in France, if I'm not mistaken. And slowly but surely, we've understood it better over the decades. And with that, there's become a better treatment, which we can go into a bit later. But to answer your question a bit more directly, it is a bit of nature and a bit of nurture, and you can be genetically predisposed, but not in the sense where you normally would think of a genetic disease, where let's say your dad has a condition, therefore you're going to inherit a condition.

0: condition. It's a bit more complex than that. So there is that underlying predisposition based on genetics, but then environment plays a big part, so the nurture side of it. And there are a few factors that have been recognized that can contribute to the increased risk of MS, things like low vitamin D levels, which is why living in certain countries far away from the equator can put you at a higher risk because less exposure to the sun. Certain viral infections like Epstein-Barr can put you at higher risk. Smoking, certain childhood exposures, all of these things can potentially increase your risk, but none of them on their own are enough to result in MS. So it's definitely a combination of all of the above.
1: And is there any genetic testing that a person can do, perhaps if it was something that ran in the family that they could maybe find out that they might be susceptible to?
0: Not really in the case of MS. It's probably not going to be that helpful to do genetic testing for MS diagnosis.
1: And are we seeing, it seems like, we're seeing a bit more younger adults being diagnosed. Is that true? And if so, why might that be the case?
0: Yeah, it's actually always been the case. So MS has always been a disease of the young, not necessarily children, but young adults, especially sort of 20s, 30s. It's classically always described as seen in young white females, but that's changing. We can come into that a bit later with my experience through other parts of South Africa and Africa. But yeah, it's always really been the case that it's a young person's disease, and we've usually been picking it up in that age group, and it just seems to be that's the way that young people's immune system behaves, and that's why we see it in younger patients.
1: What are some of the earliest signs that you see in patients just prior to diagnosis?
0: So it can be quite subtle, or it can be quite obvious. But really, based on, like I was saying, which parts of the nervous system are affected will determine the kind of signs and symptoms a patient may present with. So things to look at would be visual loss in one eye, especially if it's painful, weakness on one side of the body or in both legs, severe imbalance, symptoms that come and go. So perhaps you have these and then they disappear and then they come back again, a sort of relapsing, remitting nature that they often talk about when it comes to MS. And even quite non-specific things and things like numbness or tingling of the part of the body, which a lot of people listening might say, hey, I have that. So there can be a lot of overlap with other conditions. And that's what speaks to the importance of patients being seen by a specialist in order to decide whether they're really dealing with MS or if it's something else.
1: Right. And then, Dr. Green, what red flags should never be ignored? You know, sometimes we think maybe a symptom might go away. Maybe it was just, I was just feeling weak for a minute or a stressful situation. What's something that we shouldn't ignore?
0: Yeah, it's a good question. So red flags would be sudden visual loss, or at least vision loss, especially in one eye, that occurs within the course of minutes to hours. If you become, as I said, weak on the side of the body or in the legs, something that might be attributed to, let's say, a stroke that persists for more than 24 hours. Double vision sometimes, like I said, imbalance, where it feels like you almost drunk when you're walking, and that's would be another example. And there's even an unusual sensation that when you bend your head forwards and you get a sort of lightning shock-like pain that runs down your spine. That's quite a unique feature for MS. So those would be some of the red flags to look out for.
1: Okay. Can you maybe share some examples without, of course, sharing any names or examples of patients who are diagnosed late because symptoms were possibly dismissed?
0: Yeah, sure. Dismissed by the patient or dismissed by doctors or the system? Or both?
1: Either one.
0: Yeah, it's true because it can be dismissed at any point along the journey that a patient gets to their MS diagnosis. And certainly, a lot of experience in states, I unfortunately did come across a lot of patients who were really severely affected by MS, who had MS lesions across the spinal cord and the brain and the eyes, rendering them blind, paralyzed, and even when not paralyzed, so what we call ataxic, when they have such severe imbalance when it affects a part of the brain called the cerebellum, that even if they have power left, they're so shaky and have lost their balance so much that they can't use their limbs in any meaningful way. And I do recall actually quite a young lady, 25 years old, who had her whole life ahead of her, but because it had been picked up so late and access to treatment and all of the other issues that she's had along the way that didn't get her the diagnosis quick enough and on the right treatment soon enough, resulted in her essentially being bedbound and with no future ahead of her. And really what I'd like to convey during this chat is that when picked up early and put on the appropriate treatments, you know, you can have a very meaningful, if not normal, life, and you've got your whole future ahead of her. So, of you. So that would be an example of someone who really is, I think, reminded me those times that I was seeing that I really don't want to see cases like this again in the future, and that it really is preventable.
1: Right, of course. Early diagnosis, like you mentioned, the important part here. So let's say somebody does experience certain symptoms, early signs. What then does the diagnostic process involve after that?
0: Yeah, so ideally this would be done by a neurologist. So there's some challenges getting there. But let's say you are being seen by a neurologist. The process would involve a detailed history taking and clinical exam. And during that time, you know, most neurologists will be able to have a good idea that they're dealing with a condition like MS. Mm. Having done that, then certain investigations would be ordered. MRI is the test that is really helpful, that looks at the brain, that looks at the spinal cord. And often a diagnosis can be made with that, so putting it together with the history and the examination. And then lumbar puncture is another useful test, which is not as scary as it sounds. I know there's a lot of horror stories about lumbar puncture.
1: As soon as you said lumbar puncture, I think we all cringed a little bit.
0: Maybe they should change the name. I think it's got connotations. So it's not as bad as it sounds, and especially if done by an experienced doctor. Mm. And then all the while this is happening, other tests, especially blood tests, are being done to rule out other causes, because you may not know that it's MS. It may be on your what we would call a differential diagnosis, but there may be other diagnoses on your differential. And while you're looking for MS, you'd also be trying to exclude all the other potential mimics that look a lot like MS.
1: What could those mimics be?
0: Well, there's a wide range. So there can be genetic diseases. There can be other what we call demyelinating diseases, which is what MS is, where the myelin is affected. Other inflammatory diseases, other autoimmune diseases, if you think of things like lupus, and all the other autoimmune diseases, things like sarcoidosis, certain infections, especially in the setting, you know, of HIV, and even nutritional deficiencies can mimic MS. So there's quite a long list that we need to go through and make sure that we're not dealing with, because if we put the patient on the wrong treatment thinking it is MS, then that can obviously have a lot of issues going forward.
1: Mm. So if you're seeing a specialist, you're going through the tests, how long can it take from first symptom to diagnosis, you know, including ruling out many other conditions?
0: Yeah, so it can vary quite a lot. You come in with the classic signs and symptoms and you get to see the right doctor, you can make the diagnosis in a day. On the other hand, you know, it can take years to decades if you don't have very typical symptoms and you just don't go to the right doctors, let's say, or have access to the right treatment. And fair enough, I mean, there aren't that many neurologists around, and most doctors who aren't neurologists are not familiar with MS because it's not in their scope of practice. Mm. So it can vary. And that's the unfortunate part. It can often take many years.
1: What are some of the biggest barriers to diagnose someone for it to end up taking some time?
0: I would say access to especially MRIs. I mean, if you think of KZN itself, we in the state sector, I think only two, maybe three hospitals have access to MRI and neurology centers that will be able to be, you know, comfortable with diagnosis. So that's definitely a limitation. But I mean, even in private, to get a referral to to a neurologist and start the process of working you up for MS can take a very long time. And there's a lot of costs associated with this. You know, are you with the right medical aid? It's going to allow you to get these tests and allow you to see the right doctors. So those are definitely big barriers. And I think as you go out into the rural areas as well, there's, you know, there's a lot of these are just magnified even more so. And I think awareness is also quite poor across the board for a condition like MS.
1: All right. Thank you, Dr. Green. It is Multiple Sclerosis Awareness Month. We'll continue our chat with Dr. Green just after this.
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1: 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May is International Multiple Sclerosis Awareness Month. This is a global initiative aimed at raising awareness about a chronic condition that affects the central nervous system. So to better understand this condition, its impact and how it's managed, we are joined by Dr. Green, a specialist neurologist based in Pietermaritzburg. Thank you once again, Dr. Green, for joining us.
0: Sure.
1: Before we delve a little bit more into MS, Doctor, I would love to ask you a couple of questions about yourself, including what inspired you to specialize in neurology and how long have you been in practicing?
0: Yeah, sure. So it was, there's really nothing more fascinating, I think, in a human being than the brain and the nervous system. And, you know, I always wanted to be a doctor. And then as I worked as a doctor, I always just found, yeah, the world of neurology almost like a sort of like best kept secret that, you know, only if you're in the club, that you'll be able to mm-hmm. understand the secrets, of the nervous system and the brain and everything that comes with it. And having gone into it, I really have no regrets. I really love it. And it's certainly a long journey. I mean, it took me, as you mentioned, those degrees and diplomas, a lot of time, 20 years it took from leaving matric to eventually, you know, specializing, being a specialist. Mm-hmm. So it has been a long journey, but no regrets. And yeah, I have been essentially working in neurology, not necessarily as a specialist initially, but since 2020.
1: And does the brain surprise you every single day?
0: It does. It will always humble you.
1: Okay. So how so?
0: Just when you think you've got it all figured out, yeah, the next patient will come in and you will be flummoxed. And yeah, it happens. And I think maybe there's a lesson to be learned there. And it's always fascinating. And the great thing about neurology is that it's quite logical. So if you learn the rules of the game, then you can play the game in a sense, because it's very logical and it follows logical patterns. Just that there's a lot of rules to learn.
1: Okay.
0: And no regrets, and happy to have chosen this path.
1: Very interesting. And what are the most common neurological conditions that you treat or deal with and see?
0: Yeah, so we see a whole host. I mean, if you think of what the nervous system is. It's everything from the eye connected to the brain, connected to the brainstem, to the spinal cord, the roots that come off spinal cord, to all the nerves that connect to the muscles, which allow you to, you know, move a muscle or sense something that you touch with your hand, and everything in between. So there's a long list of things that can come to a neurologist, but I would say most common things that we'd see would be strokes, paralysis, blindness, that's not related to the eye, everything behind the eye, neuromuscular conditions where you become weak, or things like myasthenia or Guillain-Barré, Parkinson's is a big one, and all the movement disorders that come with Parkinson's. Epilepsy, of course, is a huge one. So seizures is a big one. There's a big overlap with neuropsychiatry, I guess, as well, and everything in between. So I would say between those are probably the most common, and MS being one of the inflammatory autoimmune conditions. So we see a lot of autoimmune diseases in neurology as well. And yeah, MS is there for sure.
1: Okay. And have there been any major advancements since you've been involved in medicine and neurology that you've found particularly exciting or promising?
0: Generally, or do you mean in MS?
1: Generally.
0: Specifically. Yeah, absolutely. I think it's quite a general thing to say, and it applies to MS as well, but there are a lot of incredible medications that are coming out in the last decade that are very specific and tailored to a particular problem, as opposed to back in the day where, you know, medications were kind of helpful but, you know, had so many side effects which made them less effective. Whereas nowadays, there, if you look internationally, especially, and even in South Africa, there's some incredible treatments that not necessarily might cure a condition, but can really stabilize a condition and change a person's life. The only frustrating thing about it is that access to these medications, and a lot of them are quite expensive.
1: Right.
0: And yeah, so it's almost like we have the ability to treat many of the conditions that exist in the world. It's just that we don't have access to them.
1: Okay, fair point. Just because I have you on, I have to ask all these questions that I have also. But let's switch back to, of course, we're talking about MS. Let's talk about the treatment of MS and how that's changed over the last 10 or 15 years. Of course, we've seen such a major advancement in technology, medical technology, so there must also be advancements in the treatment of MS. Is that a correct assumption?
0: Yeah, most definitely. And in fact, it's probably one of the fields where it's increased the most. And MS treatment has had an interesting history because there really wasn't much to treat it in the old days other than steroids or, you know, what they would call cortisone injections. And those are still used actually for acute attacks. But for actually disease-modifying treatments, those have only really come about in the 90s, where certain treatments, injectable treatments, were offered. And those were okay, and you might still see them being used nowadays, but in the last 10 to 15 years, there's been a lot of monoclonal antibody medications, a sort of group term for a lot of the newer medications that are used for especially autoimmune diseases and cancers. But in the field of MS, they really are very effective. There's even stem cell treatment can be used for MS and can be found in certain centers, as well as a few other oral medications and what can be used as infusions or injectables. So, yeah, there are a lot of options, and everybody's brain and nervous system is a bit different. So to know which one works for which patients is not always the easiest thing. And what they're actually advocating for now is what they call a top-down approach rather than the bottom-up. So it used to be that you would give patients the older medications and the cheaper medications first when they were diagnosed with MS. And then only if they failed on those treatments, you would go to the more expensive, more effective options. What they're advocating for now is that you rather go for those more effective options first, because in the long run, the patient's going to do better, and it's probably going to be more cost-effective to do it that way. So that seems to be the way that the MS world is leading when it comes to treatment options.
1: Okay. And is MS still considered progressive and disabling, or can people now live full lives with it?
0: Well, it's a bit of both, but you can certainly live a full life with MS. And this is where it's key that you picked up early and diagnosed early and started on the appropriate treatment early. It typically, if it's untreated, will follow what's called a relapsing or remitting course, although there are some rarer forms that can be fairly progressive. But to answer your question, you know, people with MS today can live very much a full, productive life, and they should have their futures in front of them, just with the caveat that, you know, they have MS, and hopefully they're on a treatment that's helping them.
1: Mm. So what would long-term management look like? I know it can be difficult to answer because, like you mentioned, each case is going to be different. But as far as you could explain, what would long-term management look like?
0: So in an ideal world, having made the diagnosis of MS, it wouldn't just involve seeing a neurologist. It would involve a multidisciplinary team. So this would involve physios, OTs, psychologists, psychiatrists, a rehab team. You know, if there's eye involvement, maybe an ophthalmologist. If there's bladder involvement, a urologist, pain specialist. So it takes a full team to manage. And long-term management wouldn't just also look at these disease-modifying treatments, which of course play a large role, but also lifestyle measures. So making sure they get good sleep, making sure these patients don't smoke, get good exercise, that they take care of their mental health, which is a big one, cardiovascular health, that kind of thing.
1: All right. And you did mention some of the treatments that are available. If we could go through that list, you said some stem cells, it would be medication. And what else would we be looking at treatment-wise?
0: Yeah, so like I touched on, so a patient that comes in with those red flags, in the casualty, for example, as they get admitted, they would be given usually a high dose of a steroid. That's not like that muscle-building anabolic steroid. When we talk about steroids, we're talking about those kind of prednisone, cortisone
1: yes.
0: medications, which is a potent anti-inflammatory, really, just to dampen down the immune response, almost sort of dampen down those antibodies from your own immune system that are attacking the myelin. That would usually get a patient to improve just a little bit better, feel a bit better at least, and improve a bit faster. But the real disease-modifying effect is going to come from all those medications I mentioned. I suppose I won't go into sort of trade names and that kind of thing. But yeah, broadly speaking, you have options of either tablets on a daily basis, injectable options, which you'll often inject, let's say, every second day or once a week. Or nowadays, what can be done is, especially with the monoclonal antibodies, is medications that can be given periodically, sort of every 6 months, which obviously is quite a lot more convenient for patients.
1: So would those, some of the medication be immunosuppressants?
0: Yes, certainly. So in essence, all of them will be immunosuppressants on some level. It will just be a case of which part of the immune system it's suppressing.
1: Right.
0: So as a result, so as you can imagine, one of the side effects of medications would be that you'd have a higher risk of picking up infections because it's suppressing your immune system.
1: Right, so you'd have to be extra careful when it comes to hygiene and things like that and being exposed to the different elements.
0: Yeah, most definitely.
1: And then what does quality of life look like for someone living with MS today, you know, taking into account that they'd have to be a bit extra cautious, they might be on, you know, daily medication, different kinds of treatments, and like, of course, you mentioned it would be different for each person because there's quite a vast spectrum of what they might be experiencing.
0: Yes, so for many patients, you know, quality of life can be very good. Diagnosis is made early, and if they're instituted on modern therapy early. There's a lot of invisible symptoms as well that come with MS that only a patient who suffers from it would know about. And the people around them may not see it. Things like fatigue and anxiety, depression, brain fog, these are kind of things that, you know, will sort of be invisible to everyone around them. And, you know, those kind of things need to be recognized as well. But ultimately, you know, patients will have to be aware of all of those things and learn to live with the spectrum of issues that might come with MS. But ultimately, you know, they can have ultimately a normal life. They can carry on with their careers, with their families, and I think we should be looking positively, especially when we think of the array of medications and effective treatments that we can offer these patients.
1: Of course. May is International Multiple Sclerosis Awareness Month. We are in conversation with Dr. Green. It is 20 minutes to 8. Doctor, what role does the family and caregivers play in the outcome? Does it drastically change a person's outcome depending on their care?
0: Yeah, it's massive. Absolutely, it's massive. So the support from the family, other support structures, whether it's you know, support groups that exist for MS, churches, anyone that's spending time with an MS sufferer or MS patient needs to know what it is about and try and understand the condition better. And if you can be, I mean, we as doctors are going to be seeing a patient for, you know, 30 minutes every month or so, or even less, so maybe every 6 months if they're doing well. So we like to think that we're all high and mighty and play such a huge role, but ultimately, you know, these patients are going to be spending all their time amongst family and friends, and they're going to be playing, honestly, the biggest role in making sure that they are there to support them, to understand those invisible symptoms I mentioned, making sure they keep on with their treatment and encourage basically a healthy routine for them. So it really is a massive role.
1: Mm. And it also can take a toll as well on those families and caregivers, as well as the person who's going through the condition. Any advice that you would give to those who are supporting someone who's been diagnosed?
0: So my advice would be that you should listen, spend a lot of time listening to the patient's complaints. Don't minimize their symptoms. Try and learn yourself from credible sources about MS. So not TikTok, you know, not from fake news. Try and find a credible source that is going to tell you, help you learn about MS and what patients go through. Understand that, you know, these invisible symptoms that MS patients can have. But also, you know, encourage independence where possible. Recognize that support is needed. They shouldn't feel isolated. They're not in this alone. And most importantly, that the diagnosis is not the end of their future. They've still got their whole future ahead of them.
1: Definitely. I suppose as humans, we kind of believe that we're invincible. So when something like this comes about or you're diagnosed yourself, you find it difficult to believe and you almost can't believe that it's happening to you. Doc, what are some of the mental health challenges that come with a diagnosis like MS?
0: Yeah, it's a good question. So this is often under-recognized, and it's really quite common to see depression, to see anxiety, adjustment difficulties, anxiety about the future, and even brain fog and elements of cognitive issues later on in MS. And in the patients that I've been managing, I've seen it in younger patients, and I've certainly seen it, you know, patients that have had MS for decades and the toll that it can take on their mental health. So I think part of this relates to the psychological burden of having a chronic illness, but it also relates to probably the, you know, the pathogenesis itself, to the inflammation that's happening in the brain. Mm. So both of those tend to work together. So that's why it's really important to have a multidisciplinary team, including someone like a psychologist, psychiatrist, social worker to help you work through these and put the patients on the correct treatment and therapy to help you with those comorbidities.
1: Mm. We did mention that you've worked in rural KZN and other parts of Africa. It is Africa Month as well. So we'd love to ask you how this shaped your perspective on neurological care and MS awareness from some of the work that you've done within Africa.
0: Sure, it definitely did open my eyes to how it's managed in parts of the country and parts of Africa, as you mentioned. And really, neurological diagnoses, other than stroke, really, which is quite an easy thing to recognize. A lot of the other neurological diagnoses might easily be missed, whether it's through a lack of awareness or just, a perspective that in the rural areas that if you have these kind of problems, you know, just something you kind of got to live with, and it's not going to be attended to or sorted out if you go to the local hospital. And it might also just be an awareness on the parts of the patients and their families as well. When it comes to MS specifically, it's an interesting one because, like I was saying earlier, it was always taught that MS is a sort of a white person's disease, or it's seen in Caucasian patients. Mm. And we even used to, when we were taught to take a history taking, we would often ask if the patient wasn't white, you would say, is there white ancestry in your, in your grandparents, etc., to increase your genetic risk of having MS. And it's a fair question to ask because it is increased in Caucasians. But what we've actually been seeing, and what the studies across South Africa and even parts of Europe where they've had immigrants from Africa come in, is that there's actually a growing number of African patients that are being diagnosed with MS. So it's certainly not the case anymore where, you've got this case of an African patient and you considering MS, where you would say, no, it can't be MS because he's not the right race, let's say. So we're really seeing it across the board. All races can get MS, males, females. So we have to be aware of that.
1: Doc, what message would you want us to take away from this particular discussion during MS Awareness Month?
0: I suppose the message would be that MS is not a hopeless diagnosis, that early recognition matters, that modern treatment works, that certain symptoms of MS, especially the invisible ones, that should be taken seriously, and that we need greater awareness across the country, across Africa, so that patients can be diagnosed earlier and access care sooner. And I'm hoping that discussions like this will be able to do that.
1: Mm, definitely. If someone listening in suspects that they may have symptoms or have been experiencing some of the symptoms, what should their immediate next steps be?
0: Well, they shouldn't panic. They should try and seek medical assessment. So, if they're in a state hospital, to go to the casualty and to ask for help there, especially if you're having one of the red flags that was mentioned. If you're in private, to go to your trusted GP who is picking up the signs and symptoms, would then refer you on to a neurologist. So ultimately, you'd want to be seen by a neurologist. When going to these doctors, try and keep a timeline of the symptoms that you've had. Note when they started, how long they lasted. And especially if it's those red flags that you mentioned, seek more urgent care. And if it's severe, or like we said, if it's progressing or lasting more than something that's lasting more than 24 hours from those red flags that we mentioned. Because as we know, early assessment will definitely make a huge difference in the long-term outcomes.
1: Fantastic. Thank you so much. I just want to end off with two general neurological questions for you. Other than MS specifically, what are some other signs that people should never ignore when it comes to general brain or nerve health?
0: Things that you should never ignore in the world of neurology would definitely be things like weakness. So, and it's true weakness, right? So, and things that come on quite suddenly. So, weakness of, a stroke, let's say a stroke example, weakness of one side of the body, which comes on very quickly, an inability to speak where you were speaking fine 1 minute and the next minute you lost your ability to speak, new onset blindness in one or both eyes. And I suppose that speaks of the things that tend to come on quicker, but things that tend to come on more slower also concerning, right? And the more sort of chronically debilitating problems are also a massive concern. Things like where the body might shake, things like various types of tremors, that can be very difficult to diagnose and actually identify as what it really is that's causing that movement disorder. Mm. Best to get those kind of things checked out. Obviously, things that look like seizures definitely need to be checked out sooner rather than later. And many things can look like seizures, but are not really seizures. So it's tricky. But I think anything that you're concerned about that is persistent, and you might as well get it checked out by someone who might be able to direct you to a correct diagnosis and the right treatment.
1: All right, perfect. Thank you. And finally, any advice that you would give to people for maintaining good neurological and brain health as we're aging?
0: Yeah, good question. So this one, I would say a lot of it is boring things that you're going to probably have heard over and over again, but it's true. So things like getting a good night's rest is probably one of the biggest factors. So, I mean, I'm probably not the right person to be saying this as a doctor because I'm not setting a good example, but at least 7 to 8 hours of good sleep every night is really one of the best things you can do for your brain health. Other things, avoidance of alcohol, smoking, you know, the usual things. Those are definitely massive. And then when it comes to diet and exercise, huge. Look, there's no secrets to the diet, although, you know, something you might have heard of, a Mediterranean diet. That's probably one of the healthier diets that you could. Also, when I say the word diet, that's also got connotations, right? I don't mean like dieting and, you know, starving yourself. I just mean a sort of eating lifestyle.
1: Right.
0: And Mediterranean refers to eating non-processed foods, eating a lot of fruit, vegetables, nuts, cereals, non-processed ones, and having meat such as fish and, you know, a bit of chicken, that kind of thing. That would be an example of a Mediterranean diet, and that's been associated with good brain health. But really anything that's balanced and low in processed sugary food, which is quite hard in our modern world, it has to be said, especially in this fast food kind of culture. And also because a lot of that food is quite expensive, to be fair.
1: Yes.
0: So it's really about balance and then trying to get a bit of exercise in, you know, most days in a week. It doesn't have to be strenuous exercise. It can just be a walk in the park. It can just be, you know, going for a jog or going to gym or going for a swim or whatever it is that you like to do. But exercise is massive and should be, if not a daily part of your routine, you know, 4 or 5 times a week. So I think a combination of all of that and having balance, not committing yourself 100% to work and forgetting that there's other parts of life, and spending time with loved ones, certainly, whether it's your family members or your pets, and just remembering that I think balance is key would be, for me, the most important thing for brain health.
1: It's really just so much common sense, eh? But it's so difficult to follow through with it sometimes.
0: That's it. It's simple, but it's not easy. Yeah.
1: Yeah. Can I just quickly pick your brain about the sleep? So you're saying 7 to 8 hours. Let's say you have a terrible night's sleep. You only do 4 hours. Can you catch up on sleep, or is that's it? That night is done.
0: Interesting one. So the temptation is to try and catch it up, but it seems to be that rather stick. So the key to good sleep is regularity, right? And keeping to your cycle. So what the sleep experts say is that you shouldn't try and catch it up, and that you should rather say, you know, that's what's done is done. And the next day, so if you want to get your 8 hours, and let's say you're sleeping from 10 till 6, even though you feel like you need to catch up, still go to bed at 10 and wake up at 6. Because you ideally, what's going to help you the most is the keeping to the cycle and the regularity of your sleep rather than trying to catch up. Because often what happens when you try to catch up, then you've lost your rhythm, right? Your circadian rhythm is a bit mixed up. So then you've lost, and then that becomes a problem down the line. So, yeah, try and stick to the rhythm and stick to the same sleeping time and waking time every day.
1: Okay, perfect. Thank you, Dr. Green, for joining us this evening. He's a specialist neurologist based in Pietermaritzburg. Thank you for your time and your expertise.
0: Pleasure. Thank you, Sasha.
1: Thank you. Right, it's now 6:58. You're listening to Talk at 7 on Lotus FM. We'll have your final news update coming up with Salma Patel, and we'll continue Talk at 7. We'll be turning our attention to a menstrual hygiene day that's coming up just after 8 o'clock.

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1: Eight o'clock on Lotus FM, I'm Salma Patel. Good evening. Accused number three in the trial of alleged underworld crime boss Nafees Modak has denied that he acted in cahoots with Modak to commit various crimes via Empire Investment Car Dealership. Ziyad Poole faces tough questions under cross-examination by the state in the Western Cape High Court today. He is among the 14 co-accused on trial with Modak, facing more than 100 charges, including money laundering, racketeering, extortion, running a criminal enterprise, and the 2020 murder of anti-gang unit detective Charles Kinnear. The state has put it to Ziyad Poole that he was part of a criminal enterprise and he took part in the planning of several murders, including the grenade attack on the house of Kinnear in 2019. State prosecutor Greg Volmarans submitted that Poole was paid by Modak via Empire Investment Cars in order to order hits on various people.
2: Not only did you work for Mr. Modak from the 1st of May 2019 at least, you were paid by him via his control of Empire's account from the 1st of May 2019, and that you acted in cahoots with Mr. Modak to commit, just in 2019, the following crimes: the Yerskab murder, the Nodia attempted murder, the Joseph murder, and the Kinnear hand grenade attack.
1: In other news, the ANC's chief whip, Mduniseni Ntuli, says that Parliament Speaker should seek legal counsel in order to determine how Parliament should deal with the sub judice matters in considering how to proceed with the impeachment committee process. This is after President Matamela Cyril Ramaphosa filed papers in the Western Cape High Court to review the Section 89 panel's report into Palapala robbery. The ANC was the last party yesterday to submit to Parliament its list of participants in the impeachment committee following the Concord ruling. Ntuli also urged other parties to avoid political posturing but focus on what the law prescribes.
3: You need an interpretation of what our rules requires of us to do, but not in isolation, in the context of what the Concord judgment had said and the intervention by the president. That is why, in my own view, I hope and I trust that all political parties will avoid the temptation of posturing and allow a much more informed, rigorous legal process to determine what becomes the best course of action in the light of the current circumstances.
1: The SA Agalas 2 team leader and medical orderly, Mdeni Shlatswayo, helped to keep the onboard crew's spirits up when they were unable to return to South Africa after an Arctic diesel shortage on their research facility on Marion Island. The 20-person Department of Forestry, Fisheries and Environment's marine research team on the sub-Atlantic Southern Indian Ocean Island was initially scheduled to return to South Africa at the end of April. Their return was affected by fuel availability from conflict in the Middle East. Shlatswayo said he helped to boost morale by creating fun social events while avoiding unnecessary communication back to South Africa.
4: Actually, my excitement started when I saw the ship standing right behind the sea of the Marion base. So we knew that now there is life. Actually, even the morale of the team on that day started to pick up and everybody was happy. So when I reached in the ship after the last flying pack, actually I found somebody was glowing. Everybody, even if there was some, you know, loss of a complexion,
5: yeah,
4: but because they jump off the ship, then they started to be brightening their face and so forth. Yes, yeah.
1: Now for a wrap of the day's news. Medics in the Ebola-stricken Democratic Republic of Congo are facing a race against time to trace over 3,000 people identified as contacts of the infected group. Some 2,000 tests have been distributed, with a further 4,000 due to be sent out. Officials say that experimental treatments, including an antibody developed in the U.S., could also be introduced soon. The head of the World Health Organization, or WHO, has warned that the country is facing a catastrophic collision of disease and conflict with the Ebola outbreak. The BBC's Emery Makumeno has the details.
6: The Congolese Health Minister, Dr. Samuel Roger Kamba, says more than 3,500 contacts of infected people are being closely monitored. They include family members who cared for the sick, as well as lower risk and occasional contacts. About 230 patients are receiving supportive care in Ituri, the worst hit area, as well as in North and South Kivu provinces, all in the east of the country.
1: And finally, a glimmer of hope. The price of oil has dropped on reports of progress towards a deal between the United States and Iran. The media in Iran is reporting that Tehran has received an initial unofficial draft of a memorandum of understanding. The emerging draft, called the Islamabad MOU, stems from indirect talks in which Pakistan played an essential mediating role. The BBC's Parham Gobadi looks at what might be in that document.
5: They have 1 month to restore the shipping to the pre-war level, and at the same time, the United States lifts the sea blockade over Iran. That was the most sticking point, because many countries were suffering from this blockade of the Strait of Hormuz, including Iran and the United States and the world. Are they going to put some tolls, as mentioned before? We don't know that yet. Are they going to find another way to tax, or to, as they mentioned, some transfer fees from the ships and vessels that are going through that? Will the United States agree to that? So there are many still ambiguities.
1: Well, that's a wrap of the day's news. A reminder of our top story today. Accused number three in the trial of alleged underworld crime boss Nafees Modak has denied that he acted in cahoots with Modak to commit various crimes via Empire Investment Car Dealership. For Lotus FM News, I'm Salma Patel. Tracy and Shona on the news desk tomorrow. Matthew will be on Newsbreak at 5 a.m. From me, Salma, have a great evening in the company of Lotus FM. And if you are celebrating, Eid Mubarak for tomorrow.
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0: Haven't had this one in a long time. It's called Temple of India. It's 13 minutes after 8. You're listening to Talk at 7 on Lotus FM. A very good evening if you're just tuning in. It is Wednesday, the 27th of May, 2026. Can you believe it? We're right at the end of the fifth month of the year. Welcome back to Talk at 7 on Lotus FM. We are now turning our attention to Menstrual Hygiene Day, which takes place tomorrow on the 28th of May. This global initiative commemorated over the past decade aims to create a more period-friendly world by breaking the stigma around menstruation and advocating for menstrual health, hygiene, education, and access to sanitary products for all. So to tell us more about the importance of this day and the work being done to support girls, we're joined by Roshni Naika, founder of Save the Dignity of School Girls. Good evening, Roshni. Thank you for joining us.
1: Good evening, Shastra, and to the Lotus FM family. It's a pleasure to always be here.
0: Lovely to have you with us. You're shedding some light behind this particular topic. Tell us a bit more about your organization, how long you've been involved with it, how old it is, and the inspiration behind it.
1: I started the organization in February 2021 mm-hmm. when I saw the need for sanitary pads in schools because my tenant's niece came home and I said, you just went to school. So she says, auntie, they didn't have pads. My period came early, so I had to come home. Mm. And then

0: It was during COVID, and we normally do ampers and we do feeding, like on a regular basis. So I told my husband, there's a lot of people doing ampers and feeding. Let's just concentrate on this because we don't want a child to miss school. And then I just put it on my WhatsApp, and my family sent them all the messages. I managed to get 300 sanitary pads.
1: Wow.
0: I
1: From the
0: did,
1: WhatsApp messages.
0: yes.
1: Okay.
0: And I used some of my own cash and I bought. So I went to my local school, which was Ganges Secondary and Alipur Primary, and I just distributed 150 at each school.
1: Wonderful. And so then that's how it all
0: That's how
1: began.
0: it started.
1: And so then how did it then evolve into this organization?
0: I saw the need in more schools. Like a girl child misses 5 days a month, which amounts to 2 months in a year. And that's a lot of days for them to miss school where they're not concentrating because they're worried about where they're going to get the pads to go to school. And their concentration is like not there. So I said on a regular basis, I said, I'm going to do this. And every month I just put it out there and people have been donating and dropping off at home.
1: Wonderful. So, why do you think that there's still menstrual health education that's still missing or inconsistent in many schools?
0: Because they're afraid to talk about it. And it starts at home. Our parents are afraid to tell the children the basic. It's a natural thing for a girl child. And the parents are it's taboo. Like we don't want to tell the child because we don't want the child to grow up too fast and things like that. So once we at home tell the children from an early age, this is what you're going to be going through, because the girls are getting their periods
1: Very
0: 9 years.
1: early.
0: One child I know, 8 years old, and I mean that's my granddaughter's age. So we are like, when is this child going to, So we need to educate our children.
1: Yeah, definitely. Because normally, you'd think, okay, the age might be, say, 12, 13, right? But that's not necessarily the case. Like you said, we'll hear of 8 years and 9 years old. So at what age should we begin the conversation, realistically?
0: I think as early as possible. When the child starts school, and you must understand if you're teaching your child about touching. So from that onset, you can teach your child about their
1: About
0: bodies and
1: menstruation, indeed.
0: menstruation.
1: Yeah, and you know what? Honestly, like if I recall when I was much younger, maybe like 6, 7, 8 years old, I remember seeing adverts for pads on TV and thinking, what on
0: What?
1: earth is that for? And it was quite confusing. So like you're saying, the earlier you start the conversation, the better. So what are some of the myths and misinformation around periods still affect young girls today? Which we also, as I say it, I almost feel like there shouldn't be any myths and misinformation in this day and age, but there still is.
0: There is. Like we give talks sometimes. I take the lady from Alison Andrews from MediSkills. She's a nurse. She's got a medical academy. So I take her. She gives talks, and then we get the children telling us we mustn't sit near the boys. We mustn't have coke. We mustn't have cheese. We mustn't drink milk. So there's so much of things being said to them. And they just process that and they go with it. And it's difficult for them to get a professional to tell them what you're hearing and what you need to do is totally different.
1: So, in addition to what your organization is doing with, supplying sanitary products, are you also looking at the educational side of it as well?
0: Yes, as I said, we take Allison. I take Allison with me and she gives talks, and she tried to actually get the boys involved as well to
1: Very
0: say,
1: important to do that.
0: yeah, because I get the boys carrying the pads. And then
1: Yeah.
0: one boy actually said to me, Auntie, can you give me some for my sister? I said, no problem. And I gave him a couple packets.
1: Oh, that's great. That really is great because generally, gosh, sometimes you'll still find that there are boys who can't even say periods. And you think, okay, boys, we can't, this cannot be the case. This really cannot be the case. But let's talk a little bit about period poverty. How deep is the issue of period poverty in the country?
0: It's very deep. It is a crisis. I can put it as that. It's a crisis. Because if you can get free condoms at, restrooms, you can get pads. Sanitary pads at restrooms. And I had one child tells me to, like, Auntie Roshni, thank you so much.
1: Mm.
0: I used to cut my T-shirt
1: use
0: it as a pad. But since you've been giving us at school, we actually got the resources.
1: That is very sad and very shocking to know that our girls are going through that.
0: Yeah.
1: What is a lack of access to sanitary pads due to a girl's confidence and as well as her school attendance?
0: Oh, it's right, like zero. They don't concentrate on their studies. They can't actually focus on anything besides, I'm going to be getting my period in a couple of days and I don't have a sanitary pad and I don't know why. I've got an exam coming and I can't go to school.
1: Mm.
0: You know, there's so much of things that I actually leave sanitary pads at schools with the teachers and the principals and say, if you're actually running short, please contact me.
1: Beyond dignity, what are the health risks when girls don't have access to proper menstrual hygiene products?
0: They tend to get lots of infections because they may be using a pad for the whole day.
1: Right.
0: And then the health risks, which is like you need that hygienic, you know, like change your pad 3 or 4 times a day, especially for the young girls in school. So they can be, you know, safe. And the health risks are astronomical because I had a child come and say to me, Auntie, I keep getting rash there. Then I asked her what she uses. She says, no, I have to use one pad the whole day.
1: Right.
0: So we tend to tell them, like, you know, if you haven't got it, go to the teacher. But they are scared. They don't want to be, like, labeled, oh, you come in for a sanitary pad, you know, things like that.
1: Yeah. What are some of the most common challenges that schoolgirls are still facing when it comes to managing their period?
0: They not having the access to the sanitary pads.
1: Mm.
0: And then when they go to the teacher don't have it.
1: Mm-hmm.
0: That's another issue.
1: And at home, they're not asking family or they can't afford it?
0: They can't afford it. And also must understand they live, some of the children live with their grannies.
1: Okay.
0: And the grannies don't even know that they are having the issue of not having pads. They live with their fathers, not with their mothers.
1: Mm.
0: And then they're scared to go and tell the fathers that they need the pads.
1: Right. And from your experience in the time that you've had this organization, what are some of the stories that you've encountered that's really stayed with you from learners or schools that you've worked with?
0: As I said, with the child, that like really stuck to me. And it like made me very emotional. And every time I go to a school, she comes and she gives me a hug and she says, Auntie Roshni, thank you for coming again.
1: Mm.
0: And I had another child that's from the homes. So she says, Auntie, sometimes the homes get the pads, but it's not nice. It's, you know, it makes us, you know, sometimes you get the deodorant ones.
1: Right.
0: So they can't use it.
1: Okay.
0: Same, but the ones that you bring, it's so nice and we appreciate what you're doing.
1: Mm.
0: So I told her, I will come and I'll bring a whole lot and I'll give it to the homes.
1: Mm.
0: And I did that. The following week, I took a whole box of it. Dropped it off at the homes.
1: Wow. And how important is also access to clean water and sanitation in managing menstrual health safety?
0: We definitely need clean water, running water. Like a lot of people are approaching me, asking me to use the reusable pads.
1: Right, because you can get that and also period underwear, right?
0: Yes, but must understand with the young girls, they're not going to go and wash that thing.
1: Okay.
0: Because you have to soak it, rinse it off, soak it, and then wash it and dry it.
1: Okay.
0: So they don't have time for that because they've got studies. They've got homework. And they don't have time to do that.
1: Right. And then it becomes an infection risk again.
0: Exactly.
1: Okay. And then you were also talking a little bit about, you know, dealing with the stigma around menstruation and what role boys and young men should play in it. So let's talk a little bit about that and what their role should be.
0: They should be hands on because my brother, he's got two girls.
1: Mm-hmm.
0: And, well, they used to always have cramps and terrible cramps where they have to be in the bathtub.
1: Right.
0: He used to actually massage their tummy, like, you know. And we have some of the fathers that don't want to even purchase pads for them, for the children. So it's difficult. So they need to make themselves, you know, aware that this is nothing to be ashamed of.
1: Yes, and accessible. And be willing to help and not pretending like it doesn't happen.
0: Yeah.
1: Right. How does cultural beliefs as well, supporting or hindering menstrual education in communities?
0: Cultural is hindering because, according to our Hindu belief, you mustn't light your lamp, you mustn't go to the temple, you mustn't. So it's like, who's going to come and light your lamp if you don't?
1: Yeah, yeah. Because you still have to do everything
0: else.
1: You
0: still have to do, yes.
1: You have to cook, you have to clean.
0: Yes, so you must stop eating. You must stop.
1: Yeah.
0: So that's all the things. And then with the other ethnic groups, it's like you mustn't sit next to a boy because it's not allowed.
1: Mm.
0: Then we ask the girl, one girl, you've got a brother and a father at home. So don't you sit next to them when you're watching TV or you're having supper? She said, yes. So he said, so then, what's the difference?
1: Yeah. It's a tough one, right? I mean, it's 2026 and we're still dealing with stigmas around menstruation. It's a tough one.
0: It is.
1: So let's also let's go back to period poverty. What are some of the steps that we can take to help reduce it? You know, getting involved in this, in your type of organization. What else can we do?
0: You can see people can, when they're doing their shopping, just take a pack of pads and put it in your trolley, and go and donate it to organizations like mine. Mm. I've got a Facebook page which is Save the Dignity of Our Schoolgirls. And you can email me. You can call me on my number, which is 079-565-1567.
1: One more time, slowly.
0: You can call me on 079-565-1567.
1: Okay.
0: And also, I've got boxes put at certain doctor's rooms.
1: Okay.
0: And I've also had a care pharmacy in Mirbank. I've had a box put there. They collected over 1,000 pads for me.
1: Wow.
0: So there's places, there's things in place. And PEP stores,
1: yes,
0: they've got boxes.
1: Okay.
0: That you can donate sanitary pads.
1: I think I've seen in other grocery stores as well.
0: Yeah, there's more people doing it now.
1: Yeah,
0: there's
1: yeah.
0: more. And PEP stores actually gives me the pads to distribute as well.
1: Okay. So from the girls in the schools that you've been involved with, what are some of the changes that you've seen in school attendance, in confidence as well, when the girls have proper menstrual support?
0: There's a big difference. There's like enormous difference because I went to Durban South Girls.
1: Mm-hmm.
0: Last week, and the HOD, he told me, he says, Roshni, the girls just wait when you come into the school because, you know, they appreciate that you're giving them these pads and they're able to come to school because of that. So, you know, that's things that are being said, like, you know I'm making a difference in a child's life.
1: Wonderful. We are observing Menstrual Hygiene Day, which takes place tomorrow on the 28th of May. We're in conversation with Roshni Naik, founder of Save the Dignity of Schoolgirls. We'll continue after this.
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1: 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It's now 28 minutes to 9. A very good evening to you. It is Talk at 7, and we are chatting about something very important this evening. We're turning our attention to Menstrual Hygiene Day, which takes place tomorrow, the 28th of May. This global initiative, commemorated over the past decade, aims to create a more period-friendly world by breaking the stigma about menstruation and advocating for menstrual health, hygiene, education, and access to sanitary products for all. And we are chatting with Roshni Naika, founder of Save the Dignity of Schoolgirls. We're talking about the importance of this day and the work being done to support girls. Some fantastic work being done by your organization, Roshni. For someone just tuning in, tell us one more time what your organization does and how you are supplying girls with sanitary pads.
0: Okay, my organization is called Save the Dignity of Our Schoolgirls. It's 5 years old, and we supply sanitary pads. We concentrate mostly on the primary school girls because they are very shy. They don't want to go and ask people. So we concentrate on that. So far, with the 5 years, I've distributed over 20,000 sanitary pads.
1: Wow.
0: I was just working it out today. And it's helped a lot of girls stay in school and concentrate on their studies. So if anybody is wishing to donate and contribute towards my organization, I've got a Facebook page which is called Save the Dignity of Our School Girls. And also you can contact me by email, which is roshninaika@yahoo.com. Or my cell phone number is 079-565-1567.
1: What are your hopes and goals for the organization in the years to come?
0: I want to see it grow and make the effort to go to more places, do more schools out of the area. Well, I've did Phoenix, I've did Chatsworth. Mm. I've actually sent some sanitary pads to Tongat, mm-hmm. to Kokstad.
1: Oh, wow.
0: So we've done a lot, and I need, with resources, I need to move to move other forward. Places. Okay.
1: All right, wonderful. A couple of messages coming through. Jane says, as a deputy principal, I made sure I had a stock of pads to hand out to girls when they needed. That's great to hear, Jane. And then Zahir Dunbar in Phoenix says, can I ask why do our ladies have problems getting pads? We live in a democratic times. Should our government not get involved or be more involved in helping in access to an absolutely necessary item? It's scary to hear that this is still a problem, and the private sector is helping and not the government. So a valid point that Zahir is making.
0: Exactly. They were given pads at one stage. We had pads packed with KZN education department labels, packages. But I don't know what happened. They have stopped. And that's why there is a need for these, for us to go forward and help the girls.
1: Because like you mentioned earlier, if they can have condoms in bathrooms and public bathrooms, there should be sanitary pads.
0: Exactly.
1: So is there any misconception about a menstruation that you wish would disappear forever?
0: Oh,
1: there's many.
0: That pains, that cramping, that, you know, that... When the people say, okay, we're going to get our periods, and they're like, oh, I'm going to suffer with the cramps, I'm going to suffer with the pains. And then for the men to be actually their hands on, help them, help them. And you know what? That's your mother, your sister, your wife. You can help them. It's not like, oh, I can't do that. It's not safe. It's not hygiene. You know, all those things that come into their heads. So there's a lot of things that need to be done. And the education is the main topic that will be taking away all these.
1: Okay, very important. Like you mentioned, yeah, I think when it comes to education for the young girls and then specifically for the young men and boys as
0: exactly.
1: well. Okay. Well, we definitely salute you for the wonderful work that you're doing. And thank you for the amount of distributions that you've done, over 20,000 so far in the few years that your organization has been around. And we wish you all the very best. And just one more time, it is Save the Dignity of School Girls. That's where you can find the Facebook page. You do have an upcoming fundraiser happening?
0: I've actually got one that's happening now, which is a Father's Day raffle.
1: Okay.
0: I've got an amper worth over 500 rand, and it's just 5 rand a line.
1: Okay.
0: And you can contact me on my number 079-565-1567 if you're willing to take a raffle. And also I've got a Women's Day event that I have at our local grounds.
1: Okay.
0: So I just gather all the ladies from the community, especially those that's not able to go out of the area.
1: This is in Mierbank?
0: Mierbank.
1: Okay.
0: Punjab Circle in Mierbank. So those people that are not able to go out of there, and then just walking distance, that you can just come sit there, have a good time. We play games. We have competitions. I do cupcake sales for cancer. So we're going to have a wellness tent there as well. So there's lots of activities we'll be doing.
1: Okay, wonderful.
0: It's on the 9th of August, which is the Sunday.
1: Okay, so it's on Women's Day.
0: It's on Women's Day.
1: And so if someone's interested, they can come through. Is it free to enter?
0: It's free.
1: Okay.
0: Free. And right. I do like 50 goodie bags for the first 50 ladies that come. Free goodie bags.
1: Okay, what time does it start?
0: It starts at 10 o'clock.
1: 10 o'clock. Okay, perfect. So we know it's happening on Women's Day, 10 o'clock in Mierbank.
0: And it's on my Facebook page, even on my personal Facebook, and Donnelly Creations, which is my like side
1: hustle.
0: Hustle. So I post it on all the social platforms that I can.
1: Okay, fantastic. We'll be following you, Roshni. That's Roshni Naika, founder of Save the Dignity of Schoolgirls. Thank you so much for joining us this evening.
0: Thank you for having me.
1: It is 22 minutes to 9. You're listening to Talk at 7 on Lotus FM. Kesha's going to keep you company from 9 o'clock. I hope you're having a wonderful evening so far and enjoy the company of Talk at 7. You did hear a little bit earlier on Dr. Wesley Green, our guest this evening, as well as Roshni Naika. Thank you to producer Bianca Lal Bahadur. My name is Shastra Nagesa. Thank you for tuning in. I'll talk to you again tomorrow on The Breakfast Express. Till then, take care. Bye-bye.

Hey, hey, what's good, Vissi? You have officially clocked into the smoothest spot on your Wednesday night. It's the Night Cafe on Lotus FM. The vibe's on point and stress, well, absolutely not invited tonight. First of all, you have been flooding the WhatsApp line already. And I didn't even sit down and already see all the messages and it's giving. So thank you very much. I'd love to see it. We want to say big love to the Talk at 7 crew as well. That's Shastana Gesser and Bianca Lal Bahadur serving all the hot takes and all the stuff that we need. Important information there. Now it is time where we welcome the chaos, but in the best way possible. Here's how your Wednesday nights go down on the Night Cafe. We're starting things off smooth with the Keta Radio program. A real talk, real stories, real vibes there. Stuff that's also very important for you to listen to. And then we hit the sweet spot at the halfway mark. 30 minutes back-to-back certified bangers that's going to come in. Basically your playlist wish that's going to turn true. And tonight's nightcap and cocktail. Ooh, friend, I've got to tell you. We're getting a little messy with the songs that are on the playlist tonight. A little bit of Selena Gomez that's coming in. Magic touch there. If you know, you know. So grab your snacks and it is time now to get into it. So it is, of course, the Night Cafe on Lotus FM. Charge your phone, fluff your pillows, turn the volume all the way up. The Night Cafe is officially open and we're taking the midweek mood from meh to all the way up. We're starting off with some local tracks here. Edward Reddy's coming through with this one called Kotikaponna.

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1: Good evening, Keshav, and good evening to your listeners.
0: Well, thank you so much for joining us. Let's start off by asking, can you tell us more about the Council on Higher Education, the CHE?
1: Thank you, and thank you for the opportunity. The CHE is an independent statutory body in South Africa. It's responsible for external quality assurance of higher education in South Africa. This means that it's established by law, a particular law called the Higher Education Act, and the CHE works in the public's interest to make sure that South African higher education institutions, their programs and qualifications are credible and are good standard.
0: Tell us more, Doctor. When you say that the CHE makes sure that higher education is credible, what does that mean?
1: It means that the CHE is responsible for external quality assurance, holding institutions to account in terms of the quality of provision of the services that they offer, including the qualifications that they deliver. So quality assurance is making sure that institutions provide higher education that meets the set standards that have been agreed for the South African higher education system, that students receive a quality education that genuinely reflects the knowledge and skills they've acquired. The CHE assures that higher education institutions meet minimum standards with the qualifications that they offer. We do this through putting in place for quality assurance in the country. And the framework is called the Quality Assurance Framework for Higher Education in South Africa. And it's a broad framework that we implement to ensure and enhance the quality of educational provision in our institutions. So our higher education system is quite diverse. We have 26 public universities, and we have about 140 private higher education institutions. And then, in addition to that, we also have the nursing colleges, the emergency medical care colleges, and the agricultural colleges that offer higher education. And the CHE is responsible for quality assurance oversight in all of these institutions.
0: Well, thank you very much, Doctor, for that. So the CHE is the external guardian of higher education quality. How exactly does the CHE do this?
1: So as part of implementing the quality assurance framework, the CHE undertakes quality assurance in a number of ways. First and foremost, the CHE is responsible for developing, for implementing, and for managing a higher education qualifications sub-framework. In South Africa, we have a national qualification sub-framework. It is a 10-level framework, and it's made up of three sub-frameworks. One for general education and training, so for schooling, basically. One for occupational qualifications, so the qualifications that are largely offered by our TVET colleges, and the higher education qualification sub-framework is the framework that governs higher education and contains qualifications for higher education. And the CHE is responsible for developing, implementing, and managing that sub-framework.
0: So what does managing the higher education qualification sub-framework involve, really?
1: So it involves, firstly, establishing that sub-framework, putting it in place. And in order to do that, we have had to develop the qualification types for higher education. So the higher education qualification framework, sub-framework, specifies that higher education exists from level 5 to level 10 on the national qualifications framework. And we have a number of qualifications over levels 5 to 10. Some of the qualifications, for example, are higher certificates at NQF level 5, advanced certificate and diplomas at NQF level 6, advanced diplomas at NQF level 7, bachelor's degrees at NQF level 7, and some professional bachelor's degrees at level 8. We have honors degrees at level 8, postgraduate diplomas at level 8, master's degrees at level 9, and doctoral degrees at level 10. So for each of these qualifications, we have had to set out what the purpose of the qualification is, what the entry requirements are, how many credits are earned in each qualification, what are the outcomes that the qualification must seek to achieve, and what are the pathways from one qualification to another. As part of the higher education qualifications sub-framework management, we also develop qualification standards for each of the qualifications. The standards describe knowledge and skills that the graduate must acquire, professional competencies where that's applicable, the assessment expectations in the qualification, and ultimately the graduate attributes that the graduate must possess when the graduate completes the qualification. We have put in place a number of qualification standards in teacher education, social work, engineering, agriculture, and so on. Further part of managing the framework, sub-framework, is to evaluate qualifications through accreditation. So whenever a university or a private higher education institution wants to offer a qualification, it can only offer the qualification that's on the HEQSF, and that qualification offering must be accredited by the CHE. So the higher education institution must submit the qualification to the CHE for evaluation. We evaluate whether it fits with the HEQSF, whether it meets the qualification design requirements, whether it aligns with national qualification standards, whether it has appropriate curriculum that are relevant and responsive that lead to useful learning outcomes, whether the institution has sufficient and appropriate resources, staffing resources, infrastructure to deliver the program or the qualification, and whether there is sufficient staff in place. Only institutions that meet these qualifications. So this allows the CHE to maintain qualification integrity in the country. We ensure then that our qualifications in the country that are offered remain relevant, they reflect national priorities, they respond to labor market needs, they keep pace with international development, and support emerging fields and disciplines. Qualifications in the education qualifications sub-framework allow students to move through the framework. And the typical movement is upwards. Students may start level 5 and then progress up towards level 10. But it is also possible to move diagonally across levels from a level 7 qualification like a diploma into another, like a degree into another level 7 qualification, or even downwards if a student wants to start from fresh and learn in a new field. So in exercise and in managing the HEQSF, it's really also important to collaborate with other role players in the field, other stakeholders. The NQF is a mechanism that covers the whole education spectrum in South Africa. And so the other role players that are important are the South African Qualifications Authority, the Department of Higher Education and Training, and our sister quality councils, UMALUSI, and the Quality Council for Trades and Occupations, the QCTO.
0: Right, that is all very interesting, Dr. Green, and thank you for sharing that information with us. We will continue this conversation on the flip side of this little ad break.
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4: Now, Kumas, things went completely sideways over chicken. 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
0: Well, this is Lotus FM, and right now you're listening to the Keta radio program. We are talking about the Council on Higher Education, and that is with Dr. Green, who is the CEO of that council. And we want to ask you now, Dr. Green, you mentioned stuff about HEQSF. Why is it important? Why is Higher Education Qualification Sub-Framework Management important?
1: Thanks, Keshav. So if we have a trust, be recognized, it means that employers can trust the meaning and the level of the qualifications. It means that students can access qualifications that they know will be recognized in the country. It also means that
0: Dr. Green, we seem to be losing you there with the reception. Let us go to a quick ad and we'll try and get Dr. Green back on the line.
7: 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Box 412365, Craig Hall 2024. 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
0: This is the Night Cafe, and it is the Keta radio program that we're talking about right now. We have Dr. Whitfield Green, who is here, the CEO of the Council of Higher Education. And we asked you, Dr. Green, why is the HEQSF management important? If you can please share with us.
1: Thanks very much. I'm sorry for the QSF management availability.
0: Okay, we seem to be having trouble with the line there. We will try and get Dr. Green back on air. Let's take a little break and we will see what we can do about the line. This is the Night Cafe, Lotus FM. 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
10: Just giving out 2 cents on. 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I don't think he should be punished for that. What do you think?
11: The next time your husband's favorite soccer team loses, hide the remote so that he can't watch them play again. 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
1: Oh, I do apologize for the little bit of technical difficulty there. It is a Ketcha Radio program. My name is Keshav Das. You're listening to The Night Cafe. We have Dr. Whitfield Green online, and we were asking him some very important information. We're discussing the Council for Higher Education. Dr. Green, can you share with us why is the HEQSF management important?
2: Thanks, Keshav. So technology is not really working for us today.
1: Yes.
2: So I was saying that the HEQSF management and the HEQSF itself is really important because it means when we have a reliable HEQSF in the country, qualifications are nationally recognized. So they're nationally recognized by other institutions. They're nationally recognized by employers who employ our graduates. They also recognize them by international role players, so other countries. And this allows our graduates to be internationally mobile. So the qualifications they gain in South Africa are recognized across the world because they are quality assured, because they are located on a particular qualifications framework that has been benchmarked with other frameworks across the world. And we have mobility opportunities for our graduates.
1: Okay, so tell me, Dr. Green, about the accreditation of programs offered by higher education institutions.
2: So as I indicated before any higher education institution can offer a higher education qualification, it must be accredited by the CHE. And accreditation is a very stringent process. And it's undertaken against specific criteria. We have a set of criteria in place that the institution must meet in order for its programs to be accredited. The CHE recruits peers from the system, so other academics across the system who are experts in particular areas, and they assist the CHE with the evaluation work that leads to accreditation. So really rigorous process that if the institution meets that, they're able to then offer the program. And from the CHE side, we can say that that is a credible program. It's a program of quality. For a university, the program would then be included on that university's program qualification mix. And it would be funded in part through subsidy by the Department of Higher Education and Training.
1: Right. Okay. So what happens after the Council on Higher Education, or the CHE, accredits a qualification?
2: So the quality assurance process certainly does not stop there. Accreditation is really one of the first steps. What we then have to do is to make sure that in the actual offering of qualifications, that quality is still maintained, even years after a particular qualification has been accredited. So what we do is we ensure then that we undertake various other mechanisms for a quality assurance post-accreditation. And this includes mechanisms like reviews. So we review institutions, we review qualifications, so we select a particular area of qualification and review that. Currently, we are reviewing all initial teacher education programs in the country, or we also undertake thematic reviews. So we ensure that quality is maintained even post-accreditation and in the offering of qualifications in an ongoing fashion.
1: Right. Of course, that's very, very important. So tell me more about the reviews undertaken by the CHE, and if you could also share with us how does the review process work?
2: Okay, so as I indicated, we undertake three types of reviews. The review that is at the kind of broadest level is an institutional review. Previously, these were called institutional audits. We have re-articulated how we carry them out and now use the word reviews. And it's at the institutional level, we look at multiple aspects across the institution. So, for example, areas that we look at include how the institution is governed and led, so academic governance and leadership. We look at its teaching and learning practices. We look at student support services. We look at assessment and moderation systems, the research and innovation activities of the institution, how the institution conducts internal quality assurance that complements the CHE's external quality assurance. We look at resource management and infrastructure, how the institution engages its community, and we look at transformation issues across the institution. So quite comprehensive. We've just completed reviews of all the universities in the country, and we now are involved in undertaking the reviews for the 140-plus private higher education institutions.
1: Well, that sounds really quite like a big piece of work that you have to undertake. But why do reviews matter, Dr. Green?
2: So reviews are really important because they give you a sense of what's happening on the ground and in practice. Whereas accreditation gives you a sense of the intention of the institution in relation to how it intends to offer a particular qualification or program, the reviews actually give you a lens into what's happening and is quality maintained in the implementation and provisioning of the program going forward. So we also undertake qualification reviews that hone in on a particular qualification. So we wouldn't look at the whole institution, we just hone in on that qualification offering. And we're currently undertaking a review of teacher education qualifications, as I've just said. We just completed a review of doctoral qualifications. The third type of review that we do are thematic reviews. So we select a theme, an area of practice in higher education, and we do a review across the system on that theme. So, for example, currently we are reviewing what we call modes of provision, the modalities that the institutions are using, online modalities, blended modalities, distance modalities, contact modalities, and the quality issues in relation to that. Other thematic reviews could include, for example, student success, work integrated learning, practical learning, assessment, postgraduate supervision, recognition of prior learning, and so on.
1: Right. So, you know, thank you for that very valuable information. I hope the listeners understand that quality assurance of qualifications is also very important. So tell me, Dr. Green, what are the benefits of registering an accredited qualification at an institution of higher learning?
2: So I think this is a really important question and a really important, I think, for listeners who want to study in higher education or even study further. It's really important that you do your homework and you make sure that you register with an institution that is offering qualifications accredited by the CHE, because this means that those qualifications enjoy recognition in the ways I've already described. If you select to study at an institution that's not accredited by the CHE, chances are that you are studying at an illegitimate or what we call a bogus institution, and the institution and your qualification will not be recognized at the end of the day. So the CHE's work around quality assurance and accreditation and the reviews helps to protect students from poor quality. It strengthens public trust in the qualifications offered by the institutions. It ensures that institutions are held to account for the qualifications that they offer. An accredited qualification means a relevant qualification that is responsive to social and labor market needs, and it enjoys international credibility.
1: Right. Thank you for making us aware. Please tell us, are there any other roles that the CHE plays in addition to its quality assurance role?
2: Yes. So the other big role that the CHE plays is to be a knowledge hub and a research organization for higher education. It undertakes extensive research in higher education. It publishes on this research. It monitors higher education trends and publishes a range of monitoring reports. It organizes conferences and dialogue events. And on the basis of all this knowledge work, the CHE provides advice to the Minister of Higher Education and Training And that advice to the minister informs the trajectory, the direction, the shape that higher education takes in the country.
1: Wow, that's incredible. And before we conclude, Dr. Green, what message would you like the listeners to remember about the Council on Higher Education?
2: And maybe just to emphasize that the Council on Higher Education is working hard to ensure the credibility of higher education in the country. It does this in partnership with the institutions themselves, and we must say that institutions work well with the CHE and contribute to this mission of ensuring that we have quality qualifications. And maybe on the back of that message, just to ensure then that when listeners want to study higher education qualifications, to make sure that they are choosing to study in a institution that is accredited by the Council on Higher Education, is recognized by the Council on Higher Education, is offering accredited higher education qualifications.
1: All right. Thank you for that valuable information. Dr. Green, may you please provide us your contact details as well.
2: So my contact details are green.w@che.ac.za. And listeners are welcome to drop a mail.
1: Awesome stuff. Well, thank you very, very much for your time here on Lotus FM.
2: Thank you very much, Keshav.
1: Well, that was the CEO of the Council of Higher Education, Dr. Whitfield Green, chatting tonight about understanding the Council on Higher Education. And of course, this program, it is brought to you by the Department of Higher Education and Training in partnership with SABC Education. It's time now for drama that's coming up on the flip side of this.
0: Mzansi, the excitement is building. The 130th running of the Hollywood Bets Durban July takes place on Saturday, 4 July. This year's theme, Country Allure, draws from the richness of our land. A celebration of heritage, freedom and style inspired by our beautiful countryside. It's more than a race. It's where champions are made, stories are written, and greatness is unleashed. World-class horse racing, bold fashion, music, culture, and a day of endless excitement at Hollywood Bets Gravel Racecourse. 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The horse racing business is one of thrills and spills, wins and losses, and some bloodthirsty players. Often, the price is too high.

0: I don't like this section, and we need to get it over and done with.
1: Okay. Cool off, brother. Yeah. People, remember we told you that Holland was going to let us know on the Monday about the results of the Gold Circle investigations? If the all clear is given, we will have to pick up Hendrik's mother. Right. Now you know that Kat is watching us like a hawk, and we will need to call Ashley and Karen. So on the Sunday night, we planted the secret cell phone in the bathroom. In bed, we planned that if the all clear is given, I would go to the bathroom first to get ready, and while I was there, I'll call Ashley and Karen to tell them about the Holland project. We also decided that when Hendrik goes into the bathroom, he will call Uncle Rip Sutton to find out what his plans were for the aftermath of the project, because we had a plan for Holland. After breakfast, we sat in the lounge, watched TV, and waited. Kat was reading the newspaper. Eventually, the call came on Kat's cell phone. He answered, handed the phone to Hendrik, and I put the TV off. Hendrik, put the phone on loudspeaker.
0: Okay. Hello, Mr. Holland. What's the story?
2: The Gold Circle investigations couldn't find any irregularities, so we're in the clear.
0: Okay.
2: I'll deposit 20 million into your account shortly.
0: Thanks.
2: You don't sound very happy.
0: We got the money through illegal means. When can I pick up my ma, and where is she?
2: Oh, she's here at Sea Cottage Stables. You can fetch her whenever you like.
0: We'll shower, change, and come through. Goodbye.
1: I'll go get ready.

0: Hello? Karen, yeah?
1: Hi, Karen. Dupla here. Yeah.
0: Hello? What can I do for you? Actually, I don't really want to speak to you.
1: I know. It's about me leaving Hendrik.
0: Ma says that you have a good reason, but I don't think it's right. And can you speak normally? I can't hear you properly.
1: I have to whisper because I'm stealing and phoning you. Let me explain everything.
0: They did all that? These are very bad guys, and you are in terrible danger. What are you going to do now?
1: We are going to fetch Hendrik's mother and go to Dubai and start a new life. Once Ma and Ashley join us there, we are going to become whistleblowers. We'll tell the police everything about Holland. We are even prepared to lose the 20 million.
0: Good. Ashley will love the idea. He always wanted to ride in Dubai.
1: Okay, Karen, fill Ma in and I'll keep you guys updated. I have to phone Ashley. Goodbye. And give my regards to Shireen and Praveen.
0: Okay, love you. Be careful.
2: Yes, I'd love that. Riding in Dubai is my dream.
1: Okay, Ashley, we'll keep you updated. Let me get ready. Hendrik still has to come in.
2: Since you're going to see Cottage Stables, I think you should phone Jacob. I don't trust Holland. What if he does something while you guys are there? At least Jacob can help if anything happens.
1: Good idea. Bye.
2: Goodbye.
3: When do you think you guys will be here?
1: In about 2 hours.
3: Okay. I'll make sure to be lurking near the administration area when you guys are here.
1: Thanks, Jacob. Bye.
3: Goodbye.
4: I'm finished in the bathroom, love.
5: Okay. Thanks, sweetheart.
6: Hello. Rip Sutton speaking.
7: Hello, Mr. Sutton. Hendrik here.
6: Have you received the news?
7: Yeah.
6: This will be the first time in my life that I receive tainted money. It just doesn't feel right.
7: I'm sorry, Mr. Sutton. I should have taken better care of my ma. Better security.
6: This is all on Holland. Don't blame yourself.
7: What will you do now?
6: I'll resign here at Sea Cottage Stables and go back to England. In fact, my letter of resignation is already written. I'll hand it in at the end of the day. And you, my boy, what will you do now?
7: We're going to take my ma and go settle in Dubai. Once Dupla's ma and Ashley join us there, we'll become whistleblowers against Holland.
6: Aye, it would be safer to do that away from South Africa. Holland is dangerous here.
7: We're going to tell the police everything, even if it means losing the 20 million.
6: Brilliant idea. Tell me when you're ready and I'll do the same.
7: Oh, thanks. I was hoping you'd join us.
6: And I must say that you, Ashley and Dupla, are very talented when it comes to horse racing. You'll make a great team and certainly be successful in Dubai.
7: I'll be opening a stable in Dubai. Maybe you can come join us.
6: just might.

0: Come in.
1: Hello, Mr. Sutton.
2: Hello, Uncle Rip.
3: Hello, Hendrik. Hello, my girl.
0: Hello, Cat. Has everyone been behaving? Yeah. Oh, excellent. So, Hendrik, has your money come through?
1: Yeah. Where's my ma?
0: There's been a problem. Sutton, I think it'd be better if you explain.
3: Hendrik, my boy, your mother, she's had a heart attack.
4: What?
3: I'm sorry to tell you that she's passed away. Please accept my deepest condolences.
4: Yeah.
2: Oh, Hendrik. Oh, I'm so sorry.
4: Nia.
2: Hendrik,
3: having a nervous breakdown. I've seen the symptoms.
2: Hendrik, please calm down.
5: Get him away from me. Take him away.
3: That's enough. The boy is sick. Let him go. Get off me.
2: Uncle Rob.
5: Cat. Get that mad fool out of here!
2: Uncle Rob is dead! Cat, you've killed him!
6: Dubla, are you okay?
2: Uncle Rob is dead, and Hendrik is having a nervous breakdown.
6: Come, let's get out of here.
2: Wait, Jacob, don't pull me! What about Hendrik?
6: We'll come back for him. Let's go to a police station.
5: Jacob, come back here!
6: Dubla! Dubla, are you okay?
2: My arm!
6: Come on, my car's not far from here.
7: Has the bleeding stopped?
2: Sort of, but I need a doctor.
7: What do you want, Holland?
6: You shot Dubla.
8: If you go to the police, Hendrik will die. So listen, I've got a deal that'll make everybody happy.
7: I'm listening.
8: Put your cell on loudspeaker. I want Dubla to hear this.
7: Okay. We're on loudspeaker.
8: Dubla, my dear, do you know Hendrik's bank PIN number?
2: Yes.
8: I thought as much. Well, listen, I want you to transfer 10 million into my account, and then Hendrik can go free. Now go and do that immediately, will you? And then I'll give you Hendrik, and we can all live happily ever after.
6: She can't do that immediately. She needs a doctor for her arm.
8: All right. Okay, so do it after she's been seen to. You've got until 9 o'clock tomorrow morning. And if you don't do what I say, we will kill Hendrik and then disappear. And as you know, I have the money to do exactly that. Goodbye.
2: It's a setup. He has enough money. Why doesn't he just disappear right now? They didn't mean to kill Uncle Rip, but now that they have, they want to kill all witnesses. If we go there tomorrow, they will kill us.
7: Yes, I see what you mean. They're not interested in 10 million. They want to get rid of the witnesses.
2: This is not the way to the hospital. Where are we going?
7: If we go to a hospital, that bullet wound is going to cause too many questions and the police will get involved.
2: Yes, and getting the police involved at this stage will be too dangerous for Hendrik. I think as a matter of caution, we should get all our family members into hiding. Holland is quite capable of kidnapping one or a few of them to use as leverage. Give me your phone. Let me call Ashley and Ruby. Ruby can pick up Uncle Pilani, my mother, Karen, and a baby. Where can she take them to? A hotel?
7: No. Holland will be able to check the hotels. Tell Ruby to take them to the abandoned log cabin on the farm, adjoining Sea Cottage Stables. It's big enough. It has 4 rooms, a bathroom, and a toilet. Holland is still fairly new to this area and won't know about the cabin.
2: Okay. That's good. Does Ruby know where this cabin is?
7: Yes. She and I went there when we needed to be alone.
2: Great.

0: What's up?
1: Hello, Ruby. It's me.
0: Hey, Wenda. What are you doing with my man's phone?
1: Something terrible has happened. Hendrik has had a nervous breakdown, and Kat killed Uncle Rip.
0: Yeah?
1: Holland wants to do a deal before he frees Hendrik, but we think that he just wants to lure us to him in order to kill us. He wants to get rid of witnesses to Uncle Rip's death. To prevent him from getting more leverage, we need you to pick up your father, my mother, Karen, and the baby. Tell them to pack bathroom stuff, linen, and food. Jacob says that you should take them to the abandoned log cabin where you and he used to go.
0: Okay, no problem. Have you called Ash?
1: I'm going to call him right now.
0: Okay, bye.
2: There's my friend's surgery. We must go through the back.
1: Let me quickly call Ashley.
3: I had a feeling something like this would happen. Tell Jacob to message me the directions for the cabin.
1: Okay, bye. Jacob's friend did a good job on my arm. And when we landed at the log cabin, we were confronted by a host of questions. We answered most of them satisfactorily. And when there was calm, Jacob, Ruby, Ashley, and I went to a quiet space to plan.
2: Did you transfer the 10 million into Harlan's account?
1: Yes. I had to appease him and make him think we've fallen for his ploy.
4: What's our next move?
1: We have to get Hendrik out of Holland's clutches.
2: My thoughts exactly. Any ideas?
5: I've got this.
1: A gun? Where did you get this gun from?
5: It's mine. I bought it. Take that look off your face. It's legal. I've been through the whole process.
2: We are dealing with some bad people. It may come in handy.
1: Jacob, you know Sea Cottage Stables better than all of us. Mm. Where would they keep Hendrik?
2: I think they'll keep him in the cottage where they had his mother.
1: My arm is injured. Oh. Jacob, you and Ashley will have to go get Hendrik out of there.
4: Mm. Yes, I think that's our best option. And Ash, you must take that gun.
5: I have to.
6: Praveen and his parents have landed in Cape Town, safe.
1: Good. How's Shireen?
6: Ma's putting her to sleep.
1: We decided not to tell Uncle Pilani or my mother about our plan. They would have tried to stop us and want to discuss other ideas.
7: Thank you for joining us for The Punter, written by Hamish Kidd and directed by Raisa Mohammed. Join us again tomorrow for another episode.

Hey, hey, Fam Jam. It is the Night Cafe keeping you company. My name's Keshav Das, and you just heard drama for the evening. The punter is doing the things. I talk about dramatics there. Things are getting heated. Your next episode will be up tomorrow night on the Night Cafe. We are 23 episodes in, so tune in for it. And next up is Night Whispers, and we're going to be taking your messages here off the message menu. So get them in on the WhatsApp line. 071-613-7803 is that number. If you're sending us a voice note, keep it cutesy. Keep it under 30 seconds. In the meanwhile, Shankar Mahadevan with Kumari and Roy Mahabir with Tu Mujhe Pyar. Here we go.

0: the WhatsApp line. It's your time to shine. Here we go, part one.
1: Night Whispers.
0: I'm going to start off with this one. Let's say hello to Ronnie Pillay from Johannesburg. She says, happy Wednesday and lots of love and happy vibes tuned into the Night Cafe. Thank you very, very much. Here's the next one from this little lovely person. That is Premila Govender. She says, Namaste Keshav, wishing my Lotus family a blessed week ahead. Lalita Munyan, Annette Premlal, Anita Chetty, Malika Chetty, Patsy Govender, Anila Narayan Maharaj, Ranjini Reddy, Tina Naika, Raveen and Asha Radhalal. That one coming through from Premila of Gandhinagar in Amzinto. Let's jump into the next one that says, good evening. Thanks you for entertaining us with some great music. And shout out to family and friends. Eid Mubarak to the Muslim community. And that one coming through from Susan Mudley from PMB. Thank you very much for that. And absolutely, Eid Mubarak. Here's the next one that says, Vanagam, my sparkling, brilliant DJ. Welcome to Woodview and enjoying the music tonight. That's Ramba Nagia. Thank you very, very much. Next one that came through is this one that says, a great, interesting topic that we had tonight. And that one from Nalisha with the Kids Radio program. Radhika Sulal says, wishing my granddaughter Kayla and her fiance Zaid Eid ul Adha Mubarak, and may Allah shower you with his blessings to you and your partner as well. And she even sent a picture of them. They look really cool. Tina Naika says, thank you very much for Edward Reddy's song, and hoping to get to hear her favorite artists tonight, and sending blessings there. Thank you very, very much. Next one says, hi Keshav, our night manager. Hi to the Night Cafe family, and best wishes, birthday wishes to Mona Singh of Havenside. And that one coming through from Geeta Birbal. Thank you very, very, very much for that. Here's Shamla that says, welcome bestie. 2W, it's a waiting Wednesday. I'm excited. My CEO is back. Missed you last week, Wednesday. And I want to wish my Lotus family all the best from 9 to 12 to listen to the best vibes. And I just want to thank Daya for lending me his phone to send my messages. That one coming through from Shamla. Thank you very much, Shamla. That's a sweet one. We had this one that came through that says, Namaste Keshav, our night manager. Awesome show as always. Congratulations to my beautiful friend Tasha. Blessed and happy birthday. Many more blissful years ahead, filled with sparkling moments of memories, of joy, of laughter, fun and blessings, and everything your heart desires. Sending love and light. That is Anita Chetty in Alberton. Happy, happy birthday to you. Here is Molly that says, good evening, Keshav. Blessed and happy Eid ul Adha Mubarak to Fatima Yunus, Salma Patel, and Nilo Fasayed, and everyone observing. That's really sweet. Thank you very much for that one. Here is this one from Annette Premlal that says, beautiful show indeed. Sending lots of love and warm hugs to my girl, Deandra Premlal. Really miss you. My blessings are always with you. That one from Annette Premlal. Oh, that's sweet. And here is Zayed Dunbar that enjoyed the chat that we had tonight. He said, great topic for parents sending kids to colleges, etc. On the Keta radio program. Patsy Govender that says hellos as well. And Rennie Doman that says, Namaste, thank you very much for the show. Brilliant show as always. I'd like to wish the Lotus FM family, Keshav, and my family a blessed night and a wonderful midweek ahead. Rennie Doman, out in Ladysmith, of course. We have tons and tons more messages, lots more voice notes. We're going to sprinkle them throughout the show, so you got to stay tuned for that, because
2: we're cooking up a storm at the Night Cafe, and we've received tons of messages for Night Whispers. 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
0: But we will try and fit them in the next hour, so stay tuned for that. It is time now for a double play, taking us to the weird and wacky news of the night. We call it What the Fact, and that's coming up on the flip side of Ratatata from Funky and Mary Behna.

0: Nighttime is prime time on Lotus FM.
1: Oh, hey there, Fam Jam. Right now, it's that time to bring you some weird and wacky news from around the world. And this happens every night on the show, just by the way, if you're wondering, and it's the first time that you're listening in. We bring this to you every night, so you get a dose of the weird and wacky story. Sometimes it's wonderful. Tonight, I think it's really quite wacky. Here we go with...
0: What the Facts.
1: So imagine you're making supper, right? And you're out there feeling the master of all chefs, and you're just doing your thing. You're in Australia, just by the way, and you have the steak that's on the pan. The salad's ready. Life is good. The steak is busy sizzling. And then, suddenly, a frog jumps out of the lettuce bag. So this happened in Australia, where a farmer named Race Smoker was making dinner with his housemates. And when he spots something, he just spotted something moving inside this lettuce packet. Now, he bought pre-packed lettuce there that was washed and stuff. And the funniest part, nobody believed him from all of his friends. They were like, nah, you know, you're dreaming. That's not really happening. And they're like, stop lying and just like, you know, cook the food. And basically, Aussie language, they were saying, you're taking the mick. Basically means stop your nonsense. So this guy walks into the lounge. He's holding this lettuce packet like it is evidence from CSI Durban. And inside, a tiny frog just vibing there, like, rent is expensive, so he's living inside this packet. Apparently, everyone burst out laughing, and they named the frog Greg. Not Froggy, not Kermit, Greg. The frog sounds like he works in IT, if you ask me. Greg from IT, you know. Anyway, these legends took Greg to a nearby pond, and they gave him an emotional send-off while playing Crazy Frog. Honestly, I think that frog had a bit of farewell than some people I know leaving group chats. But wait, Australia is basically nature on expert mode here, because apparently this is not the first supermarket situation with something from the wild. This one guy found a 3-meter python chilling on a supermarket shelf in Australia. Australia is just wild. They're out there just doing the things. They're wilding. I don't know what's going on. Another shopper found a venomous snake wrapped inside lettuce. Oh, it gives me the heebie-jeebies, because can you imagine opening the lettuce, like a actual head of lettuce, and you find a snake inside? By this point, buying salad in Australia is actually congratulations, you know. Survival mode needs to be activated. Yeah. Meanwhile, the company apologized and they gave the housemates a replacement lettuce package. After that, I'm just checking my salad. Like, I don't know. And please don't let there be Trevor the Gecko inside one of them. Imagine that. Imagine being the frog who just went from farm life to a packet and then into somebody's kitchen. I don't know, but that just is, it's full-on journey, but it gives me the heebie-jeebies, and I need to shake that story off, and I'm sure you do too. And it is time now for us to bring you 30 minutes of non-stop music so that you can do exactly that. Now, Mondays, we bring you 90s. Mondays, is retro. Tuesdays, 90s. Wednesdays, all about those noughties jams. So, you know, they're coming in hard and coming in hot. We're starting you off with this one that's such a party starter. It's a classic. Muni Badnaam from Dabang.
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1: 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Trust you well. Midweek blessings to you, my dear. 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Lots of love. Ranjini Reddy Kulendal.
2: 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Bye.
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4: 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Baby is so cute. 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
1: Okay, okay, Fam Jam, that's how you reset the vibe. Nothing hits quite like a solid run of feel-good tunes to boost your energy, carry us through the night. And that was 30 minutes of non-stop music. Happens every night here on The Night Cafe. We started you off with Muni Badnam from Dabang. Straight after that, Sayendra Nanu from Krishnam Vande Jagatgurum. We had a little bit of Once to Step with Sierra and Missy Elliott. We had, of course, straight after that, following that was Singham Dance, Sony De Nakare. We had Chalka Chalka, Bring In The Vibe. And then we jumped onto Badigire, the remix there with DJ Avesh. And I know you loved it because everyone says that they really enjoyed the music tonight. Patsy Governor said, wow, some tunes always. Lalita Munyan says, it's rocked the airwaves. Tina Naika said, awesome music tonight. We had this one from Molly that said, really enjoyed it. Awesome selection. Renny Doman said, lovely selection. Songs and music. And that was a cool one. Radhika Silal says, the music is rocking. I know you must be dancing in the studio. I was a little bit. Annette Premal said to us, a party mood was activated, keeping the energy flowing there. Well, thank you very much for your messages. Even Swami Reddy that came through and said, what a song, Padigire. When his belly would have 1-2, he would sing this song as well. Well, right now, I've got to tell you that Nightcap and Cocktail is coming up in the next half hour. And of course, don't disappear on me yet, because we have Minute Motivation that's up on the flip side of a double play. A reminder that you are actually doing better than you think. You are going to activate your main character energy tonight. So stay tuned and just sit back and enjoy the vibes. It's time now for Tanjivur Jilakari with Himachandra and Sendavi and Khudaya.

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1: Well, hey there, bestie. It is that time of the show where we bring you a minute motivation. We take you and we keep that energy higher and higher. And we

0: sometimes horrible things happen to good people. Life isn't fair, and it can be heart-wrenching. And if you're having one of those dark days, it's okay. It's okay. It's okay to feel that darkness.
1: When challenges and issues come back to back to back to back, and it seems like something is after me, something is attacking me, something is attacking my journey.
0: No matter what you face, start walking. Take that step. Every day, no matter what you are facing, get up and start walking. And never surrender. And remember that even in the most wretched times, when you face darkness yourself, no matter how bad things get, remember not to stop. Remember not to pause. Remember not to hesitate. Remember to put one foot in front of the other. Take that first step and start walking. And we will fight. And in fighting, we will win. And if not the battle, and if not the war, we will win because our spirit, it will never surrender. And that is the ultimate victory, to hold your head high. And even in the face of inescapable defeat, to stand and to fight. That is to win.
2: Well, that was Minute Motivation tonight. You know, sometimes life becomes so heavy that it feels like there's no way forward. The plans may fail and the doors may close, and even that strong smile that you're always smiling, it may start to fade. But some of the most beautiful comebacks begin in moments exactly like those, when all hope feels lost. When you've got to remember this, that the darkest nights still end with sunrise. And you may not have all the answers right now, and you know, you may be feeling some type of way, but you've survived every difficult day before this one. And that means there is still strength inside you. Even if you can't feel it right now, just take one breath, take one step, one more try, because your story is not over and you've got to just keep moving, right? We have a message that came through on the WhatsApp line. This one says, inspired by the motivation. Thank you, Kesh. That one coming from Patsy Governor. Ranjini Reddy says, not everything works in our favor, but don't despair. God is in control. Focus, look up. God is watching. Answers on the way. On bended knees, be positive and never give up. Love from Ranjini Reddy there. And we'll take more of your messages in a bit when we jump onto part two, Night Whispers. So get them in on the WhatsApp line. 071-613-7803. That's the number. If you're sending me a voice note, keep it cutesy and under 30 seconds. In the meanwhile, double play, starting off with Sid Sriram.
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1: Well, that was Jimin Nothiyal ending off that double play with Lutge. It is time now for us to hear from you. Let's see what you're saying on the WhatsApp line. Here's part two.
2: Night Whispers.
1: I'm going to start off with this one that says, Namaste, my charming night manager, wishing everyone a wonderful evening. Take care, sending positive thoughts for the week ahead. And like the frog story, thank you for making my night with the special stories and music. And that one from Radhi Ganesh, that really enjoyed the 30 minutes of non-stop music as well. Here's the next one that says, good evening, Keshav. Enjoying the fabulous show, as always. Wishing Fatima Yunus, Salma Patel, Niloufar Said, and Sarah Mohammed a very happy Eid ul Adha. Lots of love from Lalita Munyan. Thank you for that. I'm sure they appreciate it. Here is the next one that says, Salaam Sain, sending my love and dua to you, Lotus family, and my family. Eid Mubarak to all those who are celebrating tomorrow. Enjoy. Lots of love from Aisha. And Jazakallah there. Thank you, Aisha. And Eid Mubarak to you as well. I hope you have a blessed day. Here's the next one that came through. And that is from Poomani. And she says, hi, Keshav. Wishing all the Lotus family and wishing our Lotus family and Salim family a blessed Eid. And that one coming through from Poo. Thank you very, very much. Here is another one that I'm going to bring you. It says that when you feel that darkness, remember there's always light at the end of the tunnel. Yes, I am a survivor. And that one from Radhika Siulal. Thank you very much. This one that says, hey, hello, Katie, it's Tilly. Wishing Milo and Trish a very happy, blessed Eid. And not forgetting my friends and Lotus fam that's celebrating as well. And also comment on Minute Motivation. Not giving up is the key to victory. One step at a time. Absolutely, Tilly. Swami says, be like Banwari. And he says, he doesn't worry. So, a cool one there. Tina Naika says, thank you for my favorite singer, Sitri Ram, Kale Male, that we played. Akanta Governor enjoying the music. And she said, beautiful stuff. Here's another one that came through that says, really appreciate the messages. And thank you very much for Minute Motivation. There will be painful moments in your life. And that will change your entire world in a matter of minutes. Cry, scream if you have to, just to let it out, and then straighten your crown and keep moving. Rennie Doman out in Ladysmith, that is just exactly summing it up tonight, exactly how it should be. Here is a little voice note that came through.
3: Hi, Cash and Night Cafe and to all the Lotus Landers, I pray all is good and well. Yo, don't stress up with the water issues and all that we're having with the power and all that. Let's just be strong. And best of all, let us tune in to the CEO, Cash, the Night Cafe, who keep us in the buzz and a de-stressor too. Thank you, Cash.
4: 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We thank you for the love, but due to the high volume, some messages may not make it on air.
1: Unfortunately, that's where we have to leave it with Night Whispers tonight. You can catch the show tomorrow night and pop us a message if we didn't get to yours. I do apologize, there have been so many messages here on the WhatsApp line, and we appreciate every one of them. And I want you to know that I read every message, even though some of them may not make it on air. So thank you very, very much. It is time now for us to jump into some music. This is going to take us to Nightcap and Cocktail. We're bringing some new songs here. Mate Teri with Mahi. That's the son there of Sean. We also have Anaga Anaga America and Teri Bhabhi coming through with Goindama as well. It's the Night Cafe on Lotus FM. Enjoy the vibe.

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1: Alrighty, night crew. It is a smooth zone that you're in. It's the Night Cafe on Lotus FM. You're locked in with me, Keshav Das, your late night pilot here, keeping you company while the rest of the world is asleep and pretending that they've, you know, and not missing out on something big. Now, if you're new here, you're just vibing in the background, or you know, you're scrolling TikTok, and one last video is what you're saying to yourself. Let me put you on real quick. Every night, we bring you something that we call
2: Nightcap and Cocktail.
1: Yeah, it sounds really fancy, because it kind of is. The Nightcap is the first track that we bring you. And then straight after that, we bring you the cocktail, right? It's the same vibe of the Nightcap, but with the twist. We're talking remixes, lo-fi flips, samples, covers, basically the same song, but dressed up like it's going out. And tonight we're kicking things off with Magic by Pilot, and then we're flipping it with a cover by Selena Gomez. So yeah, if you're listening, you're legally required also to tell us which one hits harder tonight. Is it the Nightcap or is it the cocktail? You can slide into the WhatsApp line and let us know. 0716137803. What's it going to be tonight? Nightcap or cocktail? Now enough talking, let the music do the rest. Here we go with Nightcap and Cocktail.

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1: Well, that was your Night Cafe and cocktail tonight, unlocking some core memories for you, I'm sure. Let's see what you're saying here on the WhatsApp line. We have this one from Ranjini Reddy that says, cocktail for me, it's soothing music. Here's Radhika Sila that says, I'm going with a nightcap. Thank you very much for that, Radhika Sila. We had Patsy Governor that says, nightcap cocktail, lacquer, cracker one, and it is tops. Thank you very much for that, Patsy. Here's Nirvana. Big hello to you, Nirvana. And she says, it's cocktail. Lalita Munyan says, it rocks. Love both the nightcap and the cocktail. Thank you for the top entertainment. Greatly appreciated. Lots of love from Lalita Munyan. Right back at you. Here's Swami Reddy that says, cocktail tonight. Here's Aisha that says, salam son, it's cocktail. And that one from her. Thank you so much for the love there. Next one from Tilly that says, I'm loving both the nightcap and the cocktail, so both for me. Here's Molly, and she says, love the nightcap. Thank you for another fabulous show. I have Shavla that says, good night, bestie. Thank you for the entertainment. Like a magic. So I'm choosing both the nightcap and cocktail. And I'm going to end off here with Tina Naika that says, I love both the nightcap and the cocktail. That's all the time that we have for that. It is time now to jump onto one last song before I say goodnight to you. This is a soothing song. It's a cute little song. It's taken off Animal. It's called Papa Meri Jaan with Sonu Nigam.

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1: Well, hey there, fam jam. Look at the time. It's been a beautiful night giving you company here on the Lotus FM airwaves. Honestly, if you stayed with me till this point, you are a night owl and you are emotionally invested, and I respect both of that. Now, we'll do it again tomorrow night. Same frequency, same vibe, slightly unhinged energy like we do. So don't go missing on me now, right? I'm going to notice. But before we fade out, a quick reminder, whatever today was, we made it through. It's a win. Even if all you did was survive or scroll or overthink, listen, it still counts. And hey, don't ever be sad, because sad backwards is Das and Das Ave Mahive. My name is Keshav Das and I am your night manager, your keeper of the vibes here. And if your brain is still running tonight, tell it to log off, because it is time to go to sleep. So go hydrate and stop scrolling for that one last thing. We both know it's a lie, and just let your mind rest for a bit. You've earned the pause. So it's a big good night to you, and I will catch you on the flip side. So sleep soft and stay safe, and we'll run it back tomorrow night. We're playing out with S. Janaki, Ase Ninja. I'll catch you tomorrow.